0: But you, again, you never know what you're going to get because of a trice. When you hear tricep injury, you get a little nervous. So for him to provide it, again, what he did was pretty special.
1: Corey Seager with the big home run to provide the only run you really needed last night. How would you describe the way he's looking at the plate right now?
0: Superstar. I mean, that's who Corey Seager is. He's a superstar. There's not too many of these guys that are in the league that can, you know, carry you throughout not only a series but a month. And, you know, we're hoping for that. Health provided, obviously, because, you know, Corey's not at 100% either. But again, I've said it before, he's doing everything he can for us to get on the field to help us win games. And it's so much more than just the bat. I mean, the name in the lineup means something. And, you know, just like I'm looking at Mike Trout, his name is in the lineup. Whether he's healthy or not, I don't want to see him at the plate. And I think the other team feels the same way about Corey.
1: Tonight, another Mackenzie Gore-Reed Detmers matchup. Last time in Anaheim, they each gave up only one run. What do you remember about that game?
0: Both lefties were on the attack. Both pitchers had their fastballs working at the top and their changeups. They're very similar. You know, Detmer's changeup is really, really good against righties. It helps because he throws glove side a lot with his fastball and the slider underneath, and so does Mackenzie. So if Mackenzie can do the same thing as far as, you know, throw inside on the righties, opens up the changeup, continue to pitch with ahead in the count, 0-0 fastballs or 0-0 whatever it is, but get on the attack, be on the attack, be convicted in the first pitch, and then you know, hopefully we can play with the lead as well.
1: It's Players Weekend. You guys have Players Weekend on your caps. Some of the players wearing special cleats or special bats, and they're letting the fans know about some of the causes they are interested in, some of their personal interests. If you were playing this weekend, what causes or personal interests might you put on your cleats or your bat?
0: Yeah, I like this for the players. I think there's a lot of players are passionate about, you know, the platform that they've been given and what their greatest causes are based on, you know, either something happened in their personal life or, you know, something they've been, you know, introduced to by someone in the clubhouse. For me, it was the Jesse Reese Foundation. It's called NEGU, N-E-G-U. It's Never Ever Give Up. And it's a 12-year-old girl passed away in my area, hometown in Santa Margarita area, brain cancer. And she provided more of the care than the cure to all these kids around town. And now she's her name is kind of worldwide. So I love seeing, you know, there were, like we talked about earlier, there's nicknames on a lot of these on back of jerseys. I like the platform on causes so much better than the nickname on back of the jersey. So I'm glad Major League Baseball pivoted a little bit, and you can see the players'
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9: 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First Pitch is coming up next. You can hear every game all season long right here on the Trajan Wealth Texas Rangers Radio Network. 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
14: From Globe Life Field in Arlington, it's the Texas Rangers against the Los Angeles Angels, game one of a three-game series. Hello there, everybody. This is Eric Nadel with Matt Hicks and our engineer Ken Mendez. Kevin Walker, Gavin Moritz, and Joshua Price are back in master control tonight. The Rangers lost 3 out of 4 in Anaheim last week and look to turn the tables on the Angels. It'll be a rematch of the first game of that series when Mackenzie Gore opposed Reed Detmers, and the game went to 10 innings with the Rangers winning by the score of 4-1. They each gave up one run on that occasion, and this is the third time this year that these two 27-year-old left-handers have squared off. Gore makes his 27th start of the year. That's the most on the ball club. He's 7-9 with a .445 earned run average. He has pitched very well of late in his last four starts, a .263 ERA, and he has pitched very well at home this year with an earned run average of 3.27. Detmers for the Angels has pitched very well as well in his last six starts, a .183 earned run average, but with very little run support. He has just one win during that time, and his overall record is 4-8 with a .378 ERA. This will be his 26th start of the year, and he is coming off 8 scoreless innings against the Kansas City Royals in his last start on Saturday. The Ranger record now is 63-65. They're a game behind Houston in the West Division. And in the wild card hunt, the Rangers are tied for third with the Minnesota Twins, despite the fact their record is 2 games below .500. Those two teams are tied for the third wild card spot. But right behind them are the Toronto Blue Jays, 0.5 game back. The Cleveland Guardians, 1 game back. The Detroit Tigers, 1.5 game back. The Baltimore Orioles, 2 games back, and the Seattle Mariners, who are 8 games under .500, are only 3 games back. So that's how things are shaping up right now in the American League wild card hunt. The Angels are 51-77. They're in fourth place in the division. They are 13 games behind the Houston Astros, but they've been coming on. In the month of August, they're 9-9, and they have actually gone 6-3 in their last 9 ball games. It was 100 degrees today in Arlington. We play with the roof closed. Game number 129 of the season. We'll have the starting lineups and the first pitch on this Frost Bank Friday right after this on the Trajan Wealth Rangers Radio Network.
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14: 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Exactly what you unexpected. Zach Neto leads off for the Angels. He's at short, followed by Mike Trout in center, and Moises Ballesteros, the designated hitter. Hitting fourth, Vaughn Grissom at first base. Jose Siri bats fifth and plays left. Denzer Guzman, the sixth place hitter at third base. Josh Lowe in right field bats seventh. Hitting eighth and catching, Travis d'Arnaud, and batting ninth at second base, Oswald Peraza. Neto, Trout, and Ballesteros. Grissom, Siri, and Guzman, Lowe, d'Arnaud, and Peraza against the 27-year-old lefty from Wilmington, North Carolina, Mackenzie Evan Gore. For the Rangers, Justin Foskey will DH tonight. He's leading off. Corey Seager batting second is at shortstop. Wyatt Langford hitting third in left. Brandon Nimmo, the cleanup batter, plays right field. Ezekiel Duran is at third base batting fifth. Jake Berger hits sixth. He's at first. Cody Freeman, the second baseman, bats seventh. Hitting eighth and catching a lead. As Diaz, Evan Carter in center field is batting ninth. Foskey, Seager, and Langford, Nimmo, Duran, and Berger, Freeman, Diaz, and Carter, the starting nine for Skip Schumacher. Calling the balls and strikes out of Memphis, Tennessee, the crew chief, 27-year big league veteran Andy Fletcher. Jen Powell is umpiring at first base. It's the first time she has worked in this ballpark. Alex Tosi at second base, Corey Blazer at third, as we are ready to go. Neto steps in from the right side, hitting 231, 21 homers, and 61 runs batted in. Gore, side saddle on the third base side, delivers. 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Trout on deck, Ballesteros to follow. Neto swings and nubs one foul on the third base side. Neto, a right-handed batter, hitting 231 with 21 homers, 61 runs batted in. The Angels have just two lefties in their lineup against Mackenzie Gore tonight. Oh, and two the count. Gore lifts the leg, around comes the arm, and Neto takes inside, one and two. Keith Johnson is the third base coach for the Angels. The first base coach is Adam Eaton. Rangers are in the City Connects, as always, on home Friday nights. Tejas across the front. Gore fires, and the pitch is lined foul off to the right. The Angels are in their road grays. Angels across the front in red. Red stripe down the side of the gray pants and a red cap. Rangers around the infield. Duran at third, Seager at short, Freeman at second, and Berger at first with Diaz catching. Gore to the plate, and Neto takes low and inside. Langford in left, Carter in center, Nimmo in right tonight for the Rangers, who have won four straight home series and six of their last seven. They are six games above 500 at home at 34-28. That is the third best home record in the American League.
0: Neto's claiming he got hit by the pitch. It was right toe area. But I don't think the Angels are going to ask for a review.
14: And they have decided not to challenge, so the count is 2-2. Gore working in short sleeves, the number one on his back. He goes 6-2, 195. He fires it 2-2, and there's a swing and a one-hopper past Corey Seager off to his left, a base hit. So a leadoff single for Zach Neto. It's 98 degrees outside right now, but in here a comfortable 74 with the roof closed. The Roof Report brought to you by Baker Brothers. This game one of a three-game series. Tomorrow we play at 6:05 and Sunday at 1:35. And tomorrow's broadcast will be on KRLD in the Metroplex, 1080 a.m. with the Cowboys playing. Mike Trout coming up, right-handed batter. Hitting 239 with 20 homers, 45 RBIs. He lets one go by outside for ball one. Trout had a first-inning home run off Gore in that game in Anaheim 10 days ago. That was the only run that Gore gave up. Infield looking for two. Here's the pitch to Trout, and he takes low for a ball. It is 2-0. Gore, primarily a fly ball strikeout pitcher, not a ground ball pitcher. He has induced six ground ball double plays. Throws a fastball just under half the time, and then a curve, a change, and a slider. Against the Angels' lifetime, he's 0-2 in five starts with a 4.13 ERA. And this year, 0-1 in three starts. Neto's a threat to go at first. He has 17 steals, but he's been caught 11 times. Gore at the belt and to the plate, and Trout takes outside. It is three balls and no strikes. Gore, a strikeout pitcher to the tune of 154 strikeouts in 140 innings. That's the eighth highest strikeout total in the American League. He's behind 3-0 to Trout. Trout swings and belts one deep center field. Moving back is Carter right in front of the track. He hauls it in. And Neto, who was two-thirds of the way to second base, retreats to first. Mike Trout just missed that one. It left the bat at 102 miles an hour on a 3-0 pitch. He hit a fastball, and there is one out. Neto at first, and Moises Ballesteros coming up.
0: Sounded really good off the bat, and I think for an instant Trout thought maybe he had hit one out, but then soon realized that he didn't get it all the way.
14: Trout, of course, with more home runs against the Rangers historically than any other player, 49 of them. And here's Ballesteros, who takes the first pitch slider for a strike. Left-handed batter, hitting just 143 with the Angels. No homers and two runs batted in. He's had 56 at-bats coming over in a trade deadline deal from the Chicago Cubs. Here's the pitch, swing and a miss. Good slider again. And Gore gets ahead at 0-2. The game brought to you by Balcones. Discover Balcones Distilling. It's the original Texas whiskey. Gore in on the count at 0-2. Vaughn Grissom, a right-handed batter on deck. The set, the pitch, low and outside. One ball and two strikes. Ballesteros broke in with the Cubs last year as one of their top prospects. Full of all kinds of promise, hit 298 in about 60 at-bats. Got off to a very good start this year with the Cubs. Then went cold and then got traded to the Angels and has stayed cold. But he's batting third tonight, DHing. The count is 1-2. And the pitch is on the way. Swing and a miss. He struck him out on a slider. And that is the second out of the inning. And it brings up Vaughn Grissom. Tomorrow night, Cody Bradford will go for the Rangers. against Ryan Johnson of the Angels. Another rematch of a game from 10 days ago in Anaheim.

0: changeup for ball one. He's a .249 hitter with 7 homers and 50 runs batted in. Going back to the belts, Jose Siri would be next, and a fastball is upstairs. It is 2 balls and no strikes on Grissom. He had a good series against the Rangers in Anaheim. In fact, against the Rangers this year, he's been a .300 hitter with 5 RBIs in the 10 games. Gore working behind in the count at 2-0. And here's the pitch, swing and a miss, and the count is 2-1. Gore now has thrown 17 pitches, 8 balls and 9 strikes here out of the chute. The Rangers have won his last 3 starts. They've won 6 of his last 7 starts. And the pitch is a strike on the inside corner. So he battles back to even the count at 2 balls and 2 strikes. Neto the runner at first and 2 outs here in the top of the first inning. Gore at the belt and to the plate. And he missed outside. The count has gone full, so Neto will get a running start from first base. Gore tucks the mitt under his left armpit, rubs up the ball, and now peers in. He is set and delivers, and he just missed upstairs with a curveball. And that puts runners at first and second with 2 outs and brings up Jose Siri. Siri hitting .255 with 7 homers and 23 runs batted in.
1: The walks have not been an issue for Gore here recently, but this year when he has...
2: Pitcher challenge.
0: The pitcher is challenging.
1: Gore's challenging that last pitch to Grissom.
0: Yeah,
1: we
0: didn't see Diaz challenge, and he didn't, but Gore did. And we haven't seen it up on the message board yet. Here it is. Everybody's thrown off by a pitcher challenge. And the pitch was, in fact, a strike. And the inning's over.
1: How about that?
2: Strike, hitter's out.
0: Way to go, Mackenzie Gore. A successful challenge by the Ranger left-hander. And that retires the side. No runs, a hit, a man left at first base. And we're going to the bottom of the first. It's the Angels nothing and the Rangers coming up on the Trajan Wealth Rangers Radio Network.
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0: And there is no score going to the bottom of the first. Foskew, Seager, and Langford will do the swinging against Reed Detmers. Foskew hitting leadoff for the 6th time this year. He's batting .266, 8 homers, 23 runs batted in. The Angels around the infield have Guzman at third, Neto at short, Peraza at second, and Grissom at first.

0: Siri in left field, Trout in center, and Lowe in right with Darno catching. Detmers in short sleeves, raises his arms up over his head, now swings to the line and delivers, and the first pitch is upstairs, ball one. He's primarily a fastball slider pitcher, and he does have a curveball and a change of pace. Opposing batters hitting just 207 off him. That is the fourth best mark among American League starting pitchers. 1-0 delivery is inside, and the count is 2-0 on Justin Foscue. Detmers wears the number 48, features a bright red fielder's glove. Raises his arms up over his head, a la Clayton Kershaw. Then rocks back with the hands chest high, and the pitch to Foscue is swung on and fouled. And the count at 2-1. Corey Ragsdale is the third base coach. Travis Jankowski, the first base coach for the Rangers. Game 4 of a 6-game homestand after the Rangers took 2 out of 3 from Washington, shutting them out twice. And remember, they came in here as the highest scoring team in baseball. The 2-1 offering, Foscue fouls it back. And the count at 2 balls and 2 strikes. Detmers last year was exclusively a reliever for the Angels. Pitched in 61 games, had a .396 earned run average. Moved back into the rotation this year. His last start against Kansas City was his 100th career start. He's also had those 61 relief appearances. He's working 2-2 to Foscue, and the pitch is taken inside. A check swing. He did not go, confirms Jim Powell at first base. And the count is full. It's been a tough month of August for the Ranger offense, averaging just 3.2 runs a game and batting just .218 in the month. Here's the pitch. It's way outside, and Foskey will take a leadoff walk. Detmers averages a walk every 3 innings, which is average, but he puts Foskey on here. So both teams get their leadoff man on in the first inning, and Corey Seager is up next. Welcome to Frost Bank Friday, exactly what you unexpected. Thanks for being with us tonight. Seager, 6-for-12 in that Washington series with the game-winning homer yesterday, hitting .218. 13 homers, 31 RBIs. Pitch to Corey is off the plate outside, 4-1. The home run for Seager was number 234 of his career. He also has 698 runs batted in, so he's 2 RBIs shy of 700. 1-0 the count. Detmers to the plate, and Seager takes outside. And tonight, Corey is playing in his 1,200th Major League game. He has count leverage here at 2 balls and no strikes with Wyatt Langford waiting on deck. Detmers ready and fires, and Seager takes a strike. It is 2-1. The left side of the infield way over toward the middle, with Neto almost directly behind second, and Guzman playing in the traditional shortstop spot. The pitch, Seager swings and misses on a fastball away at 94. And the count at 2 balls and 2 strikes. Crowd still filing in here tonight. The count is 2-2. Here comes the pitch to Corey. A swing and a high drive to deep center field. Trout is going back. He's on the track. He jumps and he makes the catch. And back to first base goes Foscue. He was all the way down at second. But Trout hauls it in on the warning track. So interesting the way things have gone in the first inning. The Angels get a leadoff single, and their number 2 batter, Mike Trout, flies out to deep center. The Rangers get a leadoff walk from Foscue, and their number 2 batter, Corey Seager, flies out to deep center. Now, here's Wyatt Langford.
1: You know, crazy, when you prep for games, I was taking a look at Seager's spray chart when it comes to his hits this season, given that he had an opposite field home run yesterday.
0: And the pitch is tight to Langford, ball one.
1: And so Seager with 13 home runs. 3 of his home runs have come to the opposite field, either left or left center. The other 10 have come to right center or right. He does not have a home run to center field this year.
0: He didn't miss by much on that one, did he?
1: Yes.
0: Here's the 1-0 delivery, and Langford takes a strike. Langford, a .251 hitter, 14 homers, 33 runs batted in. 1-for-10 in his career off Detmers. That one hit, a home run. Brandon Nimmo, the on-deck batter. short lead for Foskey with one out. Infield looking for two. Here's the pitch to Wyatt. Swing and a foul ball back. The count is 0-2. 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A long hold in the pitch. Langford swings. It's a hard ground ball to third. Guzman with a spinner over to second for one to first in time. 5-4-3 around the horn. Langford grounds into a double play, and the first inning has come to an end. No runs on a leadoff walk. Nobody left. And after one, it's the Rangers nothing and the Angels nothing on the Trajan Wealth Rangers Radio Network.
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0: There's no score as we move to the second at Globe Life Field tonight. Eric Nadel with Matt Hicks. An old-fashioned radio broadcast with the telecast on Apple TV tonight. Jose Siri first up in the second for the Angels, and here's Matt to tell you all about it.
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1: Jose Siri will lead it off here for the Angels in the second. Nothing, nothing after one on this Frostbank Friday here at Globe Life Field. Siri stepping in here, right-handed hitter, batting 255, 7 home runs, and 23 runs batted in. You might notice because of the national telecast, we've got a little more time between half innings here tonight. First pitch to Siri, it pops over the inside corner for strike one. And quite obviously, a week and a half ago, the Rangers had their difficulties out in Anaheim. While they won the opening game of the series, they dropped the next three. This pitch is down and in. Check swing. Did he go? No. So make it one ball and one strike. Rangers managed to score just 8 runs total in those 4 games in Anaheim. The 1-1. Swing and a miss. Make it one ball and two strikes. Gore just behind the rubber. Taking some time before getting repositioned as Siri has used his timeout here. And now the combatants are ready. And here comes the 1-2. And that pitch sails in high. So make it two balls and two strikes. Guzman on deck. And then Lowe coming up after him. The leg kick and the 2-2 hit up the middle. And this one rolls out into left center field. Siri, big turnaround first. He'll put on the brakes here as that ball comes back in quickly. But Siri hit that one off the third base slope of the mound, and it made its way just to the left of second and out into left center. So hit number two for the Angels. They have both come in leadoff fashion. And that brings up the young third baseman, Denzer Guzman. And Guzman had a good series against the Rangers about a week and a half ago. Right-handed hitter, his average at 236. He'll check his swing here on a fastball that misses for ball one. Guzman, 6 home runs, 22 runs batted in. Just 22 years of age from the Dominican Republic. A little slow rocking back and forth, back and forth, rocking motion. That's what I was trying to say from Guzman before looking at this fastball and swinging and missing. So make it one ball and one strike. I've already done too much talking today. I don't know about you, Eric, but the words might be running out. Swing and a miss here, and the count now at 1-2. It was a lot of fun across the street where we had the luncheon celebrating the 1996 Texas Rangers. Eric had the opportunity to have a chat with four of the starting pitchers from that particular squad. 1-2 pitch here, swing and a miss. Fastball gets Guzman. That's the first out here in the top of the second. Third strikeout for Mackenzie Gore. And that brings up Josh Lowe.
6: You know, it's such a tough place to pitch across the street. And these guys here tonight, I had a chance to talk to Kevin Gross during batting practice. He'd never been in here. He said, boy, this place looks a lot bigger than it did across the street.
1: First offering to the left-handed hitting low in for a strike.
6: I said it plays a lot bigger, too. You don't have to deal with the heat and the wind.
1: You wonder, those guys who will be here this weekend who have never been in this ballpark before, like Gross. Here's the set in the 0-1. Check swing, or did he go? No, he went around. That on the slider, and nothing in two, the count to low. How much in their minds they're thinking, man, it would have been great to pitch here. Into the glove goes Mackenzie Gore, and now the 0-2. And then pitch low and away. So make it one ball and two strikes. And every day we play a game with the roof closed here and enjoy the air conditioning, we wonder how, for so many years, we were able to broadcast these games on a day like today. The temperature at game time on the outside, 98 degrees. Here's a toss over to first, and Siri back to the bag. And, of course, in the just-concluded series against Washington, those game time temperatures were in triple digits. Yesterday it was 103, 102 on Wednesday. Runner on the move. Here's the pitch. It gets fouled back, so the count holds at 1-2 here to low. I can tell you this. I weighed less. when we were broadcast, and people say, well, you know, you had windows across the street at the press box over at the ballpark. You had them closed, right? No, we had the windows open. We want to be open to the game. That way you get a better sense of what's happening down on the field. The 1-2, and that's lifted down the left field line, bending foul and going out of play. So low in here battling. It's hitting 213. 10 homers, 26 runs batted in. Gore this year has done a little bit better, actually, against lefties than he has, or he's done better against righties, rather, than he has against lefties. Runner goes. The pitch is outside. Throw to second, and safe at second base is Siri in there with his fifth steal as the count to low evens at two balls and two strikes. Good jump that time by Siri, and a competitive throw from Diaz. It was a little bit high to Seager, but Siri just did get that left hand in before Seager got the tag down. So runner in scoring position here. Again, 2-2 the count to low. And now an inside move by Gore as he looks Siri back to second base. Nothing, nothing. We're playing in the top half of the second. This is an Angels team coming off of an 18-3 win yesterday in Houston. Here's a swing, and the ball spun foul over in front of the L.A. dugout. And so far, seven pitches to low without a result. And the Angels, as Eric mentioned earlier, they've actually been playing well here of late. Over the last couple of weeks, a record of 8-6. So they've been playing winning ball now for the better part of 2 weeks. 2-2 pitch here. Low fouls it right off the end of his bat. A slider that time from Gore. And it's the at-bat that never ends here in the battle between Gore and Lowe. Into the glove goes the left-hander. And he tries again here at 2-2. And that ball is hit sharply to the right side. Diving stop there made by Freeman. He gets up, throws to first, and he got him. Terrific play by Cody Freeman. Going hard to his right, making a diving stop. Not only does he save a run, at least for the moment, but he gets the second out.
6: Well, that's a spectacular play. That ball was hit 103 miles an hour.
1: Early on, we have our What a Play of the Game brought to you by Whataburger. It was just a couple of days ago where Freeman, playing at third, made a couple of stellar plays in the first inning that turned out to be very important. And here, Darnold skies one into shallow to medium center. Easy chance for Carter, who makes the catch. And that'll do it for the Angels' threat here in the second. No runs a hit, a runner stranded at third, and after an inning and a half, it remains nothing-nothing on the Trajan Wealth Rangers Radio Network.
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0: Rangers, the Fan.
1: All right, middle third coming up here for Texas in the second inning. Nimmo, Duran, and Berger against the left-hander Reed Detmers, as we have discussed at length. Times that, the last time that Gore and Detmers got together, a real pitcher's duel, one that the Rangers eventually won in extra innings. So here's a lefty-lefty matchup of Detmers against Nimmo. Brandon batting 268, 13 homers. He's driven in 48. First pitch to him is popped up foul, high into the air, out of play, over on the left side. Strike one to Brandon. Brandon went 2 for 12 in the series against the Nationals, but 0 for 8 in the last two games. And struggling here of late, batting just 129 over the last eight. And even with that, he's still having a pretty good month of August. Here, a ground ball hit to the right side. Peraza takes it in, sets and throws. So two pitches and one out here in the bottom of the second. And that brings up Ezekiel Duran. Zeke had a good game yesterday, his triple late, contributing to the insurance run that the Rangers were able to score. Zeke, right-handed batter, hitting 265, 13 home runs, and he's driven in 64. That big overhead stretch by Detmers, now the kick and the pitch, and he misses upstairs to Zeke for ball one. Duran just 3 for 23 lifetime against Detmers, though one of those three hits is a home run. But more often than not, he has struck out. He has fanned 9 times in those 23 ABs. Looks at this pitch for a strike, and then makes it one ball and one strike. Zeke had a 3 for 9 series against the Nationals with that triple yesterday. 1-1 on the way. And Detmers misses outside. So make it two balls and one strike. But Zeke overall enjoying a fabulous year. Career highs in plate appearances, at-bats, doubles, triples, RBIs, and walks. 2-1 in there for a strike. So 2-2 now to Zeke with Jake Berger waiting on deck. Zeke has not yet achieved his career high in terms of games played in a season. That back in the 2023 campaign, but he's coming close. 2-2 pitch here is outside, and the count is now full. Detmers reaches into the glove, and here he comes with the payoff pitch. And that ball is hit hard out into left field, a base knock. Siri over to pick it up. Zeke connecting on a 3-2 slider and ripping it out into left center. And the Rangers have their first hit tonight. And it brings up Jake Berger. And Berger hitting 237, 21 home runs, 73 runs batted in. For over 125 years, Globe Life has helped protect families when they need it most. Globe Life, make tomorrow better. First pitch to Berger, drops in for a strike, curveball there from Detmers. Detmers with a very effective slider and curve, holding opponents well under a 200 batting average against both of those pitches. Now a swing and a foul, that one off over near the Rangers dugout. So no balls and two strikes here to Jake. Opponents hitting 176 against the Detmers slider, 189 against the curve. A long hold now before the 0-2, and a swing and a miss. They got him with the slider. So Detmers records his first strikeout. Two down here in the bottom of the second, and that brings Cody Freeman to the plate. A reminder that 2027 season tickets are on sale right now. Season tickets, the best way to experience Rangers baseball, and you can choose from a variety of flexible membership options, and you would enjoy benefits like discounts and postseason presales. 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Freeman takes a pitch on the inside corner for strike one. Cody hitting 259. Right-handed batter in his second stint with the club this year. This is sixth game since returning to action at the big league level. 3-for-10 since coming back. The 0-1, he bunts it toward third. This is a fair ball. Detmers, a bare hand pickup. He fires to first and gets him out. Nice play by Detmers, not panicking at all, picking that one up near the third base line. And Freeman denied a bunt base hit. No runs, one hit, one man left. And we've played two in Arlington. Nothing, nothing between the Angels and the Rangers on the Trajan Wealth Rangers Radio Network.
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6: Here's your KSST KRVA FM weather. A stationary front over northern Texas might bring us a shower or thunderstorm for the rest of today, and we'll be at about 105 on the afternoon high. Overnight, some lingering showers, and we're in the upper 70s. We'll get a lot of sunshine Saturday and Sunday, still pretty hot. 100 to 105. I'm meteorologist Steve Hamilton on KSST and KRVA FM.
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1: Right to the top of the third we go. It's a nothing-nothing ball game. 9-1-2 coming up here for the Angels. And leading it off will be the second baseman, Oswald Peraza. Peraza, right-handed hitter, and he's batting .228, 7 homers and 24 runs batted in. Right now, the Angels with 2 hits, the Rangers with 1 hit. And Gore's first offering goes all the way to the backstop. It almost hit Peraza. He zipped it right past his catcher, Elias Diaz. Peraza somehow avoiding that pitch. And the count at a ball and no strikes. Neto on deck. Trout coming up after him. Gore rocks, kicks, and delivers. And that pitch just missed. Diaz holding it for a while, but does not ask for a review. And the count at 2 balls and no strikes. The top of the first ended when Mackenzie Gore asked for an ABS challenge on a 3-2 pitch to Vaughn Grissom. Here's a swing and a ball looped into shallow right. Freeman tracking it down, and he'll make the play. Cody Freeman bringing the glove here tonight. Made a terrific diving stop on a ball hit by Josh Lowe in the second. And here races back to his left to haul one in to get Peraza for out number one.
9: Well, that ball had base hit written all over him. And Freeman got a great jump. He was shaded way over toward the middle. He had a long way to go to get to that ball.
1: It's another part of the story here. Here's Zach Neto with a swing and a miss for strike one. He got a pat on the back from Brandon Nimmo. I don't know if Nimmo would have made that play, but on Apple TV tonight, they're talking to Nimmo right now. So Nimmo was engaged in conversation when that ball got put in play, and Freeman took care of business. Here's a swing and a foul into the seats down to our right, and the count now no balls and 2 strikes. I'm sure that the Apple folks are asking Brandon about not having to make that play.
9: And I'm sure it's not a distraction at all.
1: No. Here's a foul ball coming back our way. That'll land just below us, a section off to our right. And we'll keep it at no balls and two strikes to Neto, who singled to start the game. How about Zach Neto yesterday in Houston? 5 for 6 with a double, a homer, and 7 runs batted in. Talking about topping off a series. Here, a swing and a miss, though. The Gore curve gets him, and so Neto is out on strikes. Neto, of course, has hit the Rangers well this year. But that is going to be Mackenzie Gore's 4th strikeout of the evening, and it brings up Mike Trout. How about this for Neto in accomplishing what he did yesterday in their 18-3 rout of the Astros? Among other things, he tied the Angels' single-game record for RBIs by a shortstop as Trout looks at a pitch on the inside corner for strike one. That record now shared with Freddie Patek.
9: And Freddie had a 3-home run game at Fenway Park.
1: Back on June 20th in 1980. Here's a ball hit up the middle, but Seager onto it, and he whips a throw over to first in time to get Trout in this 1-2-3 top half of the third, brought to you by Pays Online Checkout. 2.5 complete. It's still nothing on the Trajan Wealth Rangers Radio Network.
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0: All right, Elias Diaz leads it off for Texas here in the bottom half of the third inning. Diaz, Carter, and then Foscue coming up against Detmers. Detmers has allowed just one hit through two innings. Man, the left-hander, that big stretch overhead, and now the pitch. And Diaz takes that curveball just a little bit low for ball one. Elias batting 228 with five homers and 20 runs batted in. Diaz, the guy who had the two-out RBI single against Detmers in the game played in Anaheim 11 days ago. Here, big swing and a miss. And the count at one ball and one strike. Diaz, the only time he has seen Detmers, that game in Anaheim a week and a half ago. He awaits the 1-1, and here it is. And that nicks the outside corner for a strike. So make it one ball and two strikes here to Diaz. Diaz, when he got that RBI hit against Detmers, it came on an 0-2 fastball. Well, he's behind on the count here at a ball and two strikes. Let's see what Detmers decides to throw him. Detmers has five pitches in his arsenal. And here comes the 1-2 swing, and a ball lifted high into the air. Behind first into foul ground. Grissom is there, and he'll make the catch to take care of Diaz for the first out. So he went with a fastball at two strikes, but this time Detmers wins the battle, and that brings up Evan Carter. It's time for our Aces update brought to you by Choctaw Casinos and Resorts, where the players play. Could we have picked any other game for our Aces update tonight? Outside of the game in Milwaukee where the Brewers nipped the Braves by a final score of 2-1. The two starting pitchers in that game, perhaps the top two Cy Young candidates in the National League, as Evan swings and misses for strike one. Jacob Mizorowski, the winning pitcher there, six shutout innings as he improves to 13-5 on the season and gave up four hits and a pair of walks while striking out six. The 0-1, Carter hits it right side, backhanded by Peraza, who sets and throws. And Carter is the second out here in the bottom of the third. Mizorowski reduced his season's ERA down to 1.68. Chris Sale was the starter for Atlanta and the losing pitcher to fall to 12-9. His ERA now at 2.20. Sale giving up the two Milwaukee runs on eight hits over six innings of work. And the Brewers increase their Major League best record to 80-49. They're the first team in the big leagues to get to 80 wins. First pitch here to Justin Foscue is outside for ball one.
1: 1 week from tonight, the Rangers will be there. Will they have to face the Miz? Most probably they will.
0: Yeah. Get a chance to see the baby giraffe in person. This pitch is outside. And the count now at two balls and no strikes. That's a can't-miss watch, right? If you have the opportunity, you have to watch a game with those two on the hill. Here's the 2-0, swing and a miss. Foscue ripping through a fastball there, and the count now at two balls and a strike. Justin walked his first time up. Hits for him in three straight. It's four for his last six. And, of course, has been solid against left-handed pitching this year. Here a swing and a foul. That one comes straight back. And the count now at two balls and two strikes. They shop the Sherwin-Williams sale and get 30% off select paints and stains now through August the 24th. 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See store for details. Two out, nobody on. 2-2 to Foscue. Detmers with the pitch. And that one called a strike on the inside corner right at the top of the zone. Caught him looking at a fastball, and the Rangers go in order here in the third. We head to the fourth from Arlington. Angels nothing, Rangers nothing on the Trajan Wealth Rangers Radio Network.
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1: This game brought to you by the Texas Lottery. The Texas Lottery proudly supports Texas education and veterans, so play today. Don't forget tomorrow, because the Cowboys are playing, our broadcast in the Metroplex will be heard on KRLD News Radio 1080 AM. Whenever the Cowboys are playing, and they're carried on the fan, we will be over on AM 1080. Moises Ballesteros leads off the fourth against Mackenzie Gore. The Angels with two hits, the Rangers with one through three scoreless innings. Ballesteros struck out on a slider his first time. Lefty to lefty, he swings and misses on a fastball. It is nothing and one. Gore, 48 pitches through the first three innings, 32 strikes. 25 of the 48 pitches were either four-seam or two-seam fastballs. The pitch is in there for a strike. Nine changeups, nine sliders, and five curveballs to this point. And he's ahead of Ballesteros now at 0-2 with Grissom on deck and Siri to follow. Gore lifts the leg, around comes the arm, and there's a swing and a foul ball back to the screen. Gore backs off the rubber, rubs the shine off a new ball, climbs back onto the third base side of the slab and gets ready at 0-2. Here it comes. Ballesteros swings. It's a ground ball to first. A skimmer gobbled up by Berger. Underhands to Gore at the bag. And there's one away here to start the fourth inning. And Vaughn Grissom coming up next. He struck out looking his first time up. The Astros and A's are playing in Houston tonight. And they are scoreless in the bottom of the third. Wisniewski on the mound for Houston and JT Ginn for the A's. Nothing in the bottom of the third. Rangers one game behind Houston in the division. In other games involving wildcard contenders, the Tigers in Kansas City are scoreless. They're in the bottom of the fourth inning. And Toronto is losing at Yankee Stadium 3-1 in the bottom of the sixth. That pitch in there for a strike. Spencer Jones, a home run for the Yankees there. Off Arrighetti of the Blue Jays, and Cam Schlittler is going for the Yankees tonight. Here's the 0-1 pitch. Swing and a foul at the plate by Grissom. And the count is 0-2. Grissom spent a couple of years with the Braves, one with the Red Sox, and now his first year with the Angels. A career 253 hitter, and that's almost exactly what he's hitting this year. Came in hitting at 249. 0-2 the count. Back comes Gore, and he missed way outside. Red Sox hold the number two wild card in our league, and they're leading San Francisco tonight 5-4 in the bottom of the sixth. That is Rafael Devers' return to Fenway Park, and he's gone 1-for-2 with a home run in the early going. The pitch is inside, and it hit him. It hit Grissom in the arm, so he will get the free 90 with one out here in the fourth in a scoreless game. And Jose Siri is coming up next. Cleveland very much in the mix. They're losing in Denver tonight, 1-0 in the bottom of the second inning. Joey Cantillo on the mound for Cleveland tonight. Minnesota will be at San Diego later on. The Twins, the club that's tied with the Rangers for the third wild card spot. Surrey singled his first time up, and he takes outside for ball one. Surrey had a ground ball go through the middle for a base hit. Infield at double play depth with Freeman shaded way over toward the middle. The pitch to the right-handed hitter is a strike on the inside edge, and the count is 1-1. Surrey previously with the Rays, the Astros, and the New York Mets. One ball, one strike, one out, and one on in a scoreless game, fourth inning. Here's the pitch. Swing and a miss. And the count is 1-2. Seattle will host the Cubs later on. Emerson Hancock for Seattle tonight. And tomorrow, Cade Anderson will make his Major League debut. Seattle's former first-round pick out of LSU, having just an incredible year at AA. He's going to jump AAA and start for Seattle tomorrow night. 1-2 the count. A long hold. And Gore delivers, and he missed upstairs for a ball. Apparently Brian Wu has some sort of a physical issue. So Anderson will get the start tomorrow, and then Seattle may or may not go to a six-man rotation. The manager, Dan Wilson, was non-committal about that when he was asked about it this evening. The pitch. Taken low for a ball. Three balls and two strikes to Siri with Grissom at first and one out. Gore, after allowing the stolen base earlier tonight to Siri, has allowed just six for the year in 27 starts. The runner does not go, and the pitch is hit in the air to right. Nimmo comes in and now moves toward the line a couple of steps to take care of it. There are two outs here in the top half of the fourth inning. A scoreless ball game. And Denzer Guzman is next, right-handed batter who struck out on a curve his first time up. The game brought to you in part by Whataburger. Try the Bacon Wrangler Whata Chicken Sandwich, available now for a limited time at Whataburger. The Angels won 6 out of 7 from the Rangers this year in Anaheim, but lost 2 out of 3 when they were here earlier this year. That was back in May. The pitch is high for a ball. It is 1-0 on Guzman. Josh Lowe would be next. No runs, 2 hits for the Angels. No runs on, 1 hit for the Rangers. Gore back to the belt. He lets it fly, and the pitch is high and outside. And the count at 2 balls and no strikes. Gore stays right on the rubber, peering into Diaz. And now goes back to the belt. Short lead at first for Grissom. Here comes the pitch, a swing and a miss. On a fastball at 93 miles an hour. The count now at 2 balls and 1 strike. Last time out, Gore against the A's gave up 3 runs in 5 2/3. Rangers won that game 5-3 for him. The pitch swung on and fouled back. And the count at 2 balls and 2 strikes. Gore, the number 3 pick in the 2017 draft by the Washington Nationals out of high school in North Carolina. He has struck out 4, hit a batter, but hasn't walked anybody tonight. He's working 2-2 with 2 outs. And comes home. And that's high for a ball. It is 3-2. So Grissom will be off on this next pitch. What the Angels have done in August is pretty impressive considering all the players they traded away at the deadline. They've had a 500 month. They've gone 9-9. 3-2 pitch. Swung on and popped up. Near home plate, Diaz out in fair territory, waving his arms, makes the catch right in front of the plate. And that ends the inning. No runs, no hits, a hit batter, and a man left. In the middle of the fourth, it's nothing-nothing, Rangers and Angels on the Trajan Wealth Rangers Radio Network.
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1: Seager, Langford, and Nimmo will do the swing-in against Reed Detmers here in the bottom of the fourth. Seager flied out to the warning track in center his first time up. Corey's home run last night, number 234 of his big league career. Number 13 of this season, hit it the opposite way. Gore back to work. Or pardon me, it is Detmers to the plate, and the pitch is swung on and fouled back. It is nothing and one. Since the All-Star break, the Rangers have played at a 14-18 clip. Just about everything having to do with this team is close to 500. The pitch is swung on and drilled to center, a line drive base hit for Seager. The hits in the game are now even at two. Rangers have a leadoff base runner for the second time in the game. And that will bring up Wyatt Langford, who rolled into a 5-4-3 double play his first time up. Seager jumping on a high slider there. So the hit's even in the game now at two. It is a scoreless ball game. Remember, the series against the Nationals, extremely low scoring. Rangers outscored them 7-6 in the three games, and every game was a shutout. The pitch is swung on and hit high in the air to short left field. Backing out is the shortstop, Neto. Coming on is Siri, the left fielder, and Siri makes the grab. So Langford's out on one pitch on a towering pop-up. One out and one on. And Brandon Nimmo coming up next in this scoreless affair. The bases loaded bundle is available now. Savings start at 18%. The bundle includes two tickets, a parking pass, and $20 in ballpark credit. 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Nimmo with the runner at first, one out. Lefty to lefty takes, and it's a strike over the outside corner. It is 0-1 on Brandon. Brandon's still third in the league in doubles with 28. The league leader, Sidan Rafaela, now has 32 for the Red Sox. Miguel Vargas of Chicago with 29, and then Nimmo. Here's the 0-1. That's a strike. And the count is nothing and two on Brandon. Ezekiel Duran is on deck. This is Players' Weekend, and a number of the players have special bats or special cleats. They don't have the nicknames on the jerseys like they used to on Players' Weekend. Pitch to Nimmo and a ground ball wide of first, foul, and on down the line. I remember the first year they did it, 2014 or 2015. Instead of the players' last names on the back of the jerseys, the players got to pick their nicknames.
11: I'd like to see The Solution on the back of Duran's jersey.
1: Like that. 0-2 the count. And here's the pitch. It is outside. I don't remember who it was. One of the guys with the hyphenated last name, either Kiner Falefa or Bibbins Dirks, had on the back there, choose one. One and two the count on Nimmo. And here's the pitch. Just outside with a fastball at 93 and the count at 2 balls and 2 strikes. They play the outfield around to the left against Nimmo as an opposite field hitter. On the infield, Guzman and Neto play him to pull. They are shaded toward the middle. Peraza at second is straight up, double play depth. Here comes the pitch, and Nimmo takes a call, strike three. Good fastball, well placed on the outside corner. That one was painted by Reed Detmers, brought to you by Serta Pro Painters. 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Both pitchers have been painting tonight. 3 strikeouts for Detmers, 4 strikeouts so far for Gore. And now here's Duran. He laced the single to the left back in the second for the Rangers' first hit. The pitch to Zeke. Swung on and fouled back, and the count is 0-1. In the original lineup we got today, Duran was penciled in left field, and Foscue was the second baseman, and Langford was the DH. But by the time the Rangers took the field, some of those defensive positions had changed. Freeman went from third base to second base. 0-1. And that pitch is in there for a strike. It is nothing in two. We, of course, have no idea why the changes were made, unless originally there was some mistake in how they were entered on the lineup that we saw. We'll find out when we go downstairs tomorrow. 0-2. Here's the pitch to Zeke, and it almost hit him. Jackknifes out of the way, and the count of ball and 2 strikes. Cleveland and Colorado are now tied 1-1. They're in the bottom of the third in Colorado. And the Tigers are losing at Kansas City 1-0 in the top half of the fifth inning. No score here in the last of the fourth. Here's the pitch. Swing and the ground ball to deep short. Neto goes to second for the force. Seager is forced out, and the inning is over. No runs on a hit, and one man left. We've completed 4. We are scoreless, the Rangers and Angels, on the Trajan Wealth Rangers Radio Network.
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3: It is nothing as we go to the fifth inning here tonight. Meanwhile, in Houston, Christian Walker with a sacrifice fly has given the Astros a 1-0 lead in the bottom of the fourth inning. Mackenzie Gore ready to deal him in to Josh Lowe, Travis d'Arnaud, and Oswald Peraza, the lower third of the Angels' batting order here in the fifth inning. Lowe, one of two lefties in the lineup, was robbed by Cody Freeman on a bid for an RBI single back in the second. Freeman diving to his right to spear it and scramble and throw him out at first base. Josh Lowe, of course, Nathaniel's younger brother, takes the first pitch upstairs for ball one, and he is using a bat that is partially bright green and partially red. It's a Christmas bat. It is split lengthwise, green and red. One ball count, and here's the pitch. Swing and a miss. And the count is 1-1. Low part of a three-team trade in the offseason. Went from Tampa Bay to the Angels. 1-1. And that is outside. Cincinnati was the other team in the deal. And Cincinnati wound up with the former Ranger reliever, Brock Burke, who had been with the Angels. And Burke, of course, pitched against the Rangers when they played Cincinnati. 2-1 the count to Lowe. He swings and fouls it off. And the count even at two balls and two strikes. On that quick trip scoreboard, Baltimore ahead of Tampa Bay now, 5-3. As that game goes to inning number 9 in Baltimore. Gore working 2-2 on Lowe. He lets it fly. And the pitch is taken for ball 3. And the count has gone full. A close miss, but no challenge. Gore backs off the rubber. And looked like he might have been calling his own pitch there as he appeared to be touching the hip. 3-2, fouled off to the left and out of play. You know, the PitchCom device has, you know, changed things for pitchers. It's a lot easier for them to call their own game. I was talking to John Burkett about that today. Burkett said he would have loved to have the PitchCom device in his day because he liked to call his own game. A swing and a foul off to the right, much the way Nathan Eovaldi does. Burkett said it would have been great for him. And he was a fast worker. He could have worked even more quickly had he been able to use the PitchCom device. 3-2 to Lowe, payoff pitch, swing and a miss. He struck him out. Got him on a slider. And that is the first out of inning number 5. It is strikeout number 5 for Mackenzie Gore. We are scoreless, and Travis d'Arnaud is coming up next.
4: I had a chance to talk very briefly with John after the luncheon today. He still bowls.
3: Yeah, did he invite you to take part in the senior bowling?
4: He's 11 years he's been doing that.
3: Yeah. D'Arnaud popped out his first time up, and he swings and misses. It is nothing and one.
4: Well, I certainly couldn't compete with him. I mean, he's in the senior pro bowlers tour.
3: Yeah.
4: Yeah.
3: 0-1 the count, and here's the pitch, and it is low. You know, he was a guy with a really keen knowledge of the game and an interest in the history of the game. I always thought he'd be a really good broadcaster. He was very analytical. He had no interest at all. Was much more interested in bowling. No, you can't blame him. 1-1. There's a swing and there's a soft fly ball to right. Nimmo with a long way to go. It's tailing toward foul ground, and it is foul, and not by much. Well, that would have been trouble. A double, no doubt, for Travis d'Arnaud had it landed about a foot to the left and been fair, but instead, Darno

0: finds himself in a hole at a ball and two strikes.
1: Makes a whole lot of sense that Burkett picked both baseball and bowling because it's the two sports where you can throw strikes.
0: Yeah. Berkey from the Pittsburgh area. Rangers actually traded for him twice. First time they traded for him, there was a work stoppage. The rules got changed, and he was no longer a Ranger. And then, of course, Doug Melvin traded for him in August of 1996. 1-2 the count. Here's the pitch, and that is low at 2 balls and 2 strikes. White Sox are losing at home to the Mets tonight. It's 4-0 in favor of the Mets on the south side of Chicago, top half of the sixth inning. White Sox in that Central Division race, a 3.5-game lead over Minnesota. Here's the pitch. A swing and a bouncing ball, left side. Fielded it short by Seager, lobs it over to first. And there are two outs here in the top of the fifth. Brought to you by Balcones. Discover Balcones Distilling. It's the original Texas whiskey. Two outs for Oswald Peraza. Peraza hit the pop-up into short right that Cody Freeman made a fine running catch on, leading off the third tonight. No runs, two hits for the Rangers. No runs, two hits for the Angels. Each team has picked up a free 90. Detmer's walking one batter and Gore hitting one batter. And the first pitch to Peraza misses for ball one. Peraza, of course, a former Yankee, has played all over the infield for the Angels. 1-0, and here's the pitch. Swing and a miss. And the count at a ball and a strike. Kansas City now ahead of Detroit, 2-0 in Kansas City. That one in the bottom of the fifth. Kyle Isbell with his fifth home run. Noah Cameron for Kansas City. Troy Melton for Detroit. Melton with the lowest ERA in the major leagues for pitchers with 80 innings or more. A 1.53 earned run average. 2 balls, 1 strike. The pitch to Peraza inside. And the count is 3-1. Zach Neto is waiting on deck. In San Diego, they're about to get started. The Twins and the Padres. Connor Prelip for Minnesota. Randy Vasquez for San Diego, the starters. And that pitch is way inside, ball four. So Peraza takes a two-out walk. Gore walks the number 9 batter. And now he'll have to deal with Zach Neto, who has singled and struck out. As Matt told you last night, he had 5 hits and 7 RBIs in Houston in an 18-3 Angels win. It was on this date in 2007 that Garrett Anderson set the Angels club record with 10 RBIs against the Yankees, an 18-9 Angels win. And that pitch is a strike. Garrett Anderson, of course, a guy used to wear out the Rangers. He has the most career RBIs against the Rangers since they moved here from Washington. 3 more than George Brett. And the Angels are wearing a GA patch this year in his memory. There's a swing and a miss, and the count is 0-2 on Neto. That was a real good curveball from Mackenzie Gore. Mike Trout would be next. Peraza at first and two away. Peraza out to a decent lead. Gore set and delivers. A swing and another foul off to the left. Little trickler on the third base side. Manager Kurt Suzuki in his first year as a big league skipper. Former catcher who you remember originally with the Oakland A's, but won a World Series with the Washington Nationals. The count is 0-2. Here comes the pitch, and that's very high. 1-2. I remember Suzuki being really good in blocking low pitches. One of the best I've seen. The Yankees still leading Toronto 3-1. They're in the bottom of the seventh at Yankee Stadium tonight. Right here, nothing, fifth inning. A runner at first and two outs. Gore working 1-2. Here it comes. Check swing. Strike 3 call, and that will be challenged by Zach Neto. It took a moment for Andy Fletcher to shoot out the right arm and call strike 3. It didn't take long for the challenge, but the pitch was a strike at the top of the zone. So the Angels lose a challenge. The inning is over. Gore picks up his sixth strikeout of the night. And we're heading for the bottom of the fifth. It's the Rangers nothing and the Angels nothing on the Trajan Wealth Rangers Radio Network.
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0: 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Nothing, nothing, bottom of the fifth. Jake Berger first up against the lefty Reed Detmers. He swings to the wind and fires, and the pitch is low, ball one. Don't forget, Detmers pitched a no-hitter back in 2022. And against the Tampa Bay Rays, he walked only one in that game, and one other man reached on an error. Just two base runners. And a no-no from Reed Detmers. The pitch is low for a ball. Also that year, he had an immaculate inning against the Rangers. A nine-pitch inning, three strikeouts, struck out Ezekiel Duran, Cole Calhoun, and Charlie Culberson. 2-0 to Berger with Freeman on deck and then Diaz. There's a swing and a pop-up behind the plate. This will reach the seats. And the count now at 2-1. Don't forget tomorrow's game at 6:05, but the pregame ceremony at 5:30, honoring the 1996 Rangers. First 10,000 fans get the 96 Rangers button-down shirt. And our broadcast will be on KRLD 1080 AM. 2-1 the count to Jake. Detmers pushes off, comes home, and Berger takes a strike. 2-2. Berger now 10th in the league and runs batted in at 73. He is the Ranger leader by 9 over Ezekiel Duran. We're just about at the three-quarter pole of the season. Here's the pitch. And that's a little bit low for a ball. At the four-fifths pole of the season, pardon me, we passed the three-quarter pole.
1: Can you imagine if this American League thing were a horse race?
0: 3-2. They're all mutters. There's a foul pop-up near the Ranger dugout, and Grissom's there to grab it. There's one away. Nothing, nothing, bottom of the fifth inning. Each team with just two hits. The Rangers have singles from Duran and Seager. The Angels have singles from Neto and Siri. And here's Cody Freeman, who's made two fine defensive plays, but was thrown out trying to bunt his way on to end the second inning. Freeman called up most recently on August the 14th. Detmers fires, and the pitch is a strike. Nothing in one. First pitch, slow curveball there from Reed Detmers. Elias Diaz waiting on deck. Here's the pitch. And a ground ball right side through the hole, a base hit. And as Freeman punches one the other way, it's the third Ranger hit. With one out and one on, brings up Diaz, who fouled out to first base his first time up. And with Evan Carter on deck, you wonder if perhaps Skip Schumacher will put on some kind of a play here with Diaz at the plate. Maybe a steal attempt or even a hit and run. Trying to do something to get this offense on track. The set. A long hold in the pitch, and that's over for a strike. Remember, the Rangers have struggled horribly with men in scoring position. They had just one hit in the Washington series in the three games. Tonight, they haven't even had a runner at second base. The Angels have gone 0 for 2 in those opportunities. So this has been, as advertised, a gripping pitcher's duel to this point. 0-1, Detmers deals, Diaz takes, and it's a little bit tight. One ball and one strike. Diaz starting his 37th game behind the plate. The Rangers have gone 15-21 in the games that he has started. Danny Jansen caught two of the games in the Washington series. Here's the 1-1, and there's a hard ground ball, base hit between third and short. Now the Rangers have a runner at second for the first time as Freeman pulls up there. And Evan Carter will be the batter with two on and one out in a scoreless game. Carter, of course, struggling horribly against left-handed pitching this year. 6-for-54 coming into the game with six singles, a 1.11 average. He did hit the ball hard his first time up tonight, but hit a ground ball right at the second baseman, Peraza.
1: Do we all know what's going to happen right here?
0: Maybe a bunt attempt?
1: I'm thinking maybe a bunt, and we're watching Guzman at third, but he's still on the dirt even though he's just inside the base path.
0: He is creeping in just slightly. First baseman's deep. Evan shows bunt and bunts it down the first baseline. It's a beauty, and that's going to be a base hit. A drag bunt from Evan Carter. Clearly he's been working on that. From what we've seen so far this year, he only bunts to the third base side. But that was a fantastic drag bunt into no man's land between first base and the mound. And the bases are loaded for Foscue with one out.
1: And you could see the effort where he turned the bat and kind of punched it a little bit between the mound and first base. That really kind of stopped at a devil's triangle there for the Angels. A perfect location. No chance to get Carter at first.
0: So now Foscue, who's walked and struck out, they're back at second and short in double play depth with one out. There's no score. Here's the pitch. Foscue takes inside for ball one. Three straight singles. Hard ground balls by Freeman and Diaz and a perfect bunt by Evan Carter. 1-0 the count on Foscue with Seager on deck. Here's the pitch. It's over for a strike. That was Carter's fifth bunt hit of the year. Here's the club leader. Ezekiel Duran has three. Diaz, Lopez, also with bunt hits. One ball, one strike, the pitch. Missed inside. And the count is 2-1. So the best chance for the Rangers to break this scoreless deadlock. Now Detmers backs off the rubber, goes down on a knee, and needs to adjust the long pant legs on his left leg. He wears the pant legs down to the top of the shoes. 2-1 the count on Justin Foscue. Against lefties this year, he's hit .315. The set. The 2-1 pitch. Foscue fouls it back. And the count at 2 balls and 2 strikes. The Rangers, over the course of the season, have a much higher OPS now against lefties than they do against righties, and Foscue's one of the big reasons why. It's a two-ball, two-strike count with the bases loaded. Freeman, the lead runner at third. Here's the pitch. Outside, it is 3-2. There's nowhere to put Justin Foscue with the bases full of red-shirted Rangers. Freeman at third, Diaz at second, and Carter at first here in the bottom of the fifth. The count is full. The payoff pitch. And a ground ball hit to third. Coming home is Guzman for one out. That's all they're going to get. Instead of going around the horn for an inning-ending double play, Guzman decided to get the out at the plate. And now it's up to Corey Seager with the bases loaded and two outs.
1: Well, you could go for the two there, but he wanted to get the sure out at home. I mean, his entire body indicating that that was his plan all along.
0: So now Seager, who has fly to deep center and singled sharply to center field. He's now 6-for-25 off Detmers. Here's the pitch, lefty to lefty, and a swing and a foul. It is 0-1. No runs, 5 hits for the Rangers. No runs, 2 hits for the Angels. Second half of the fifth inning. Wyatt Langford would be next. If he bats in this inning, the Rangers will have the lead. 0-1 the count to Corey. Here's the pitch. Strike on the outside corner, and Seager will challenge. Well, we haven't seen much of that this year. Seager thought that pitch was outside, and in fact, the pitch was outside.
6: Ball's overturned, and the ball.
0: So Andy Fletcher's call is overturned. And instead of 0-2, the count is 1-1 on Corey with the bases loaded and two outs in a scoreless game.
1: That's big.
0: Detmers back to the belt. And to the plate. Seager fouls one at the plate. And the count is 1-2. That was a slider coming in at 88 miles an hour.
1: So tonight we've had Seager at the plate have a successful ABS challenge, and Gore pitching with a successful challenge.
0: You never know what you're going to see when you come to the ballpark. It is 1-2 on Corey trying to break the scoreless tie. And here is the pitch. Way outside. Lunging to his left, Arnaud keeps that ball from the backstop and prevents a run-scoring wild pitch. Two balls, two strikes, two outs. The base is full. Detmers fires the ball into his mitt as he gets onto the rubber with a two-ball, two-strike count. The set. The pitch to Corey. He leans, does an offer, and the pitch is outside. A slider, and the count is 3-2. So the merry-go-round will get started. Diaz from third base, Carter from second base, Foscue from first base. Bases loaded, two outs, and a full count on Seager. The string is out here in the bottom of the fifth inning. Detmers to the belt. The payoff pitch. Strike three, call, and no challenge there. Fastball on the inside corner. Seager is out, and so are the Rangers. No runs, 3 hits. The Rangers leave them loaded. And after 5, it's nothing-nothing on the Trajan Wealth Rangers Radio Network.
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1: Right, top of the sixth, it's a nothing-nothing game. Rangers had the bases loaded with one out in the bottom of the fifth, but were not able to score. So we go to the sixth. Mike Trout leads it off. Mackenzie Gore back out here for Texas. Cole Wynn had been standing on the bullpen mound for most of that bottom of the fifth, but did not throw a pitch. But Wynn is now warming up out of the Ranger bullpen, as Gore has thrown 91 pitches to this point in the ballgame. Here comes number 92, and that over the plate, but just a little high to Trout for ball one. Trout has flied to deep center and bounced to short, 0 for 2 in the ballgame. Here comes Gore with the 1-0, and that's in there for a strike, so make it one ball and one strike. So the Rangers in the fifth go 0 for 2 with the bases loaded, and Texas now 20 for 94 this season when the bases are loaded. 1-1 pitch, inside corner for a strike, 1-2. That's a .213 batting average. If you want to know one of the reasons why the Rangers are hovering around 500 and have been for most of the year, that .213 batting average with the bases loaded contrasted by their opponent's .323 batting average with the bases loaded. This pitch over the outside part of the plate for a called third strike. Fastball, and Trout goes down looking. So that's the first out here in the top of the sixth for Gore. That is his seventh strikeout. And it brings up Moises Ballesteros. Trout, by the way, cold right now. He's 1 for his last 16, 3 for his last 25. Just going to duck that in there. I'm not going to dwell on those numbers. Here's Ballesteros taking a pitch low and away, ball one. Ballesteros has struck out and grounded out to first. The 1-0. Swing and a miss. Big roundhouse cut that time by the young left-handed hitter. And the count now at one ball and one strike.
0: Some good news from San Diego. Ty France, a two-run homer in the first inning. Padres lead the Twins 2-0.
1: C'est la vie. Here's the 1-1. And a bouncing ball up the first baseline, foul. Make it one ball and two strikes.
0: Gore closing in on 100 pitches. His season high is 106. So keep an eye on that, as you mentioned, the bullpen ready.
1: And this is the last lefty in the line here, because you got three righties coming up, so this could very well be his last batter, regardless of result. The 1-2 is hit to deep center field. Carter going back to his left. He is there, and he's got it. So Ballesteros lines out to deep center. Two away here in the top of the sixth. Grissom, the due batter. Will we see Skip Schumacher? Not right now. So Gore will take on Grissom, the cleanup hitter, right-handed batter, who was called out on strikes in the first, thanks to that Mackenzie Gore ABS challenge. And then Grissom got hit in the elbow with a pitch in the fourth. And he swings here and pops it up. High into the air, shallow right. Freeman angling out. He's making the call, and he'll make the catch. Nice job by Cody Freeman. Second similar catch for him in the ballgame here tonight. A 1-2-3 Hayes online checkout, top of the sixth. We go to the bottom of the sixth. It's still nothing-nothing on the Trajan Wealth Rangers Radio Network.
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14: This copyrighted broadcast is presented by authority of the Texas Rangers and may not be reproduced or retransmitted in any form, and the accounts and descriptions of this game may not be disseminated without the express written consent of Rangers Baseball, LLC.
1: All right, we go to the bottom of the sixth. Heart of the order coming up here for the Rangers in this nothing-nothing ball game. And obviously, the Rangers have been challenged offensively here recently. Nothing up on the board here tonight through five innings. A 2-0 win yesterday. They got shut out on Wednesday. Rangers have scored two runs total over their last 27 innings of offense. Here's Wyatt Langford. And he'll look at this offering from Detmers for strike one. Langford hit into a double play in the first and then flied out to very shallow left field in the fourth. Detmers kicks and fires and a swing and a miss. Good changeup there from the lefty. And the count nothing and two. Rangers have five hits. The Angels have two hits. Three of those Ranger hits coming in succession in the fifth, but again, only to load the bases, but not being able to score. Now the 0-2. And that one tapped foul by Wyatt. Brandon Nimmo on deck. Ezekiel Duran coming up after him. Rangers tonight 1-for-3 with men in scoring position. Rangers went 1-for-24 in the just concluded series against Washington with runners at second and or third base. Again, Detmers tries the 0-2. Misses high. They get a ball and two strikes. And now, over the last 12 games, tonight's game included, the Rangers are 13-for-83. With men in scoring position. Just a little bit over 150. And a swing and a miss here. Punch and cut by Langford at a slider that was down. And no strike call from Andy Fletcher, but on appeal, Jen Powell, the first base umpire, says, yeah, that's a swinging strike. And out number one here in the sixth. Five strikeouts now for Detmers. And it brings up Brandon Nimmo. Nimmo 0-for-2. Bottom of the sixth, nothing-nothing on this Frostbank Friday here in Arlington. And the first pitch to Nimmo, outer part of the plate for strike one. Nimmo now trying to snap an 0-for-10 skid. The 0-1 pitch, just a little bit inside. They get one ball and one strike. Nimmo's next hit will be career hit number 1,100. Back in the box, slightly open stance. Here comes Detmers. The 1-1 is hit high into the air center field. Trout with all kinds of time to his left. Now veers back a couple of steps to his right to make the catch. and Nimmo is the second out in the inning. That brings up Ezekiel Duran. Let's pause 10 seconds for station identification on the Trajan Wealth Rangers Radio Network.

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1: Zeke, one for two. Hit into a force play as last time. Up, singled back in the first. And takes this pitch a little bit up for ball one. Detmers up to 85 pitches. Mackenzie Gore with exactly 100 pitches through six innings. So you figure his evening is done. The 1-0 swing and a miss. Make it a ball and a strike. Talking about those 1996 Rangers, there were a few complete games back in 1996.
2: Yeah. Ken Hill had, what, seven of them?
1: In what was a 16-win season, I think, for Hill?
2: I think Roger Pavlik had 7-2, if I remember right.
1: The 1-1, just a little bit low. So 2-1 now, the count here to Duran. And I think it was Bobby Witt who said, you know, back then we didn't even bother with pitch counts. That wasn't something that anybody anywhere did.
2: Right. His were probably pretty high.
1: Here's the 2-1, hard hit ball, base knockout into left. He rips it between Guzman and Neto. So Zeke has his second hit. The hits have been few and far between tonight. But the sixth inning continues here with Jake Berger coming up. They want to let you know that 10 days from now, Monday, August the 31st, Rangers will be here at home against the A's. And specialty night tickets will get you a co-branded FC Dallas and Rangers sleeveless hoodie. And you can purchase your specialty night ticket by going to Rangers.com. First pitch to Jake. That's hit back up the middle, but it's caught by Peraza behind second. Somewhat of a goofy-looking slicing liner up the middle, not hit all that hard. And it's the final out here in the sixth. No runs, a hit, one man left. We go to the seventh. It's nothing-nothing on the Trajan Wealth Rangers Radio Network.
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1: All right, top half of the seventh inning. Nothing, nothing the score. Mackenzie Gore done for the night. Six shutout innings for Mackenzie. Gave up two hits. He walked one, hit a batter, and struck out seven. And he's going to turn things over here to Cole Wynn. Wynn will be facing Siri, Guzman, and Lowe here in the top half of the seventh. Cole Wynn coming on for the 49th time this year. The right-hander 5-3 with a 5.93 earned run average. 44 innings of work and a swing and a miss on the first offering from Wynn, a slider. Strike one here to Siri. Siri, one for two. He has singled and stolen a base. Slide to right his last time up. Wynn with the 0-1. Swing and a miss again and again on the slider. And that'll make it no balls and two strikes. win off the first base side of the rubber. And the pitch gets bounded foul over to Keith Johnson, third base coach, and he drops the ball. He'll bend down, pick it up, flip it into the dugout. Count remains nothing in two here to Siri. Wynn's pitch is popped up. That one might hit one of the roof trusses. Doesn't quite get there. And falls back down below to wire left. So we keep it at no balls and two strikes. Now the Astros now in the sixth inning with a 3-0 lead over the A's. Houston batting in the bottom of the sixth as Wynn spikes one here. Siri holds off on the swing and the count. He swung. And so he's out and he's not running. And the ball is picked up by Diaz and he tags him out. Siri is arguing with Jim Powell. The Rangers appealed that he swung there. And Powell said, yes, you did. And Siri is barking at her from foul territory along the third base line. Andy Fletcher was escorting him for a while. Now Kurt Suzuki out to help him back into the dugout. But Siri felt like he didn't come close to swinging, but that's a swinging strikeout.
2: Yeah, I'm not sure she got that call right, but it works to the Rangers' advantage.
1: Wow. That's the first out here in the top of the seventh. And that brings up Denzer Guzman. Guzman with a swing and a miss on a slider. Four, strike one. And with the ball going all the way to the backstop, Siri obviously could have taken off for first. Here's a liner out into left, but that one's hanging up, and it's caught by Wyatt Langford. Guzman retired for the second out of the inning. I thought that one might get down, but it never had enough spin to get it to go down. So two away in the inning, and that brings up Josh Lowe. Lowe 0 for 2. Out on a terrific diving stop by Cody Freeman back in the second. He then struck out in the fifth as Wynn fires high and away here, 4-1. So a nothing game here. Wynn with the 1-0, and he misses high and outside to make it 2 balls and no strikes. Yeah, watching the replay on that check swing by Siri, I think there's a chance maybe that the ball somehow hit the bat. This pitch is in there for a strike. And the count now at 2-1.
2: I mean, that wasn't the indication she gave. The indication was that
1: it was a swing.
2: A swing, yeah.
1: This pitch fouled up and out of play left side. And, of course, the first base umpire wouldn't be indicating anything unless the home plate umpire asked for help. And so that's what happened there.
2: And maybe she was trying to say that the ball had hit the bat, but the actual motion she gave was the motion you give on a check swing where you rule that the batter swung.
1: Yep. 2-2. And that pitch is high. So a full count here to Lowe. Lowe coming over in an offseason deal, as Eric mentioned, after spending 5 years with the Rays. Had a good series down in Houston. 3-2 pitch. In there for a called third strike. Fastball takes care of Lowe. And it's a 1-2-3 inning here for the Cole Wynn, brought to you by Pays Online Checkout. Seventh inning stretch time here in Arlington. Let's join Globe Life Field public address announcer Chuck Morgan.
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0: It is a Frostbank Friday here in Arlington, and we've got a nothing-nothing ball game. And both starters now are out. Neither will figure in the decision as the hard-throwing right-hander Jose Fermin comes in here for Los Angeles, and the Rangers are going to counter. Cody Freeman getting lifted here for Jared Kelnick, the left-handed batter. Fermin, 4-2 with a 3.24 ERA. This is 40th relief appearance. In 41 and two-thirds, he's given up just 34 hits. He's walked 20, so a high walk total, and 49 strikeouts. Opponents are hitting 217 against Fermin. Fermin, an average sinker, a little more than 96 miles an hour. He works out of the stretch here. First pitch to Kelnick is lifted high into the air, but foul and out of play down the left field line for strike one. But Fermin throws his slider more than any other pitch. It's a hard offering, too. A little better than 90 miles an hour. And he throws his slider 58% of the time, his sinker 30% of the time. The 0-1, that's low and away. One ball, one strike, the count. Fermin, a little bit more of a ground ball pitcher than the average major league hurler. Working off the third base side of the rubber. He comes home with a 1-1, swing and a miss. That on the slider. And it's now 1-2. Kelnick for the year hitting .222 as a Ranger hitting .211. But overall with a .309 on base percentage. Behind in the count here at a ball and two strikes. And the 1-2 swing and a miss. Fermin went back to the slider and Kelnick strikes out. So one gone here in the last half of the seventh of this nothing-nothing ball game. And that brings up Elias Diaz. Update on Jack Leiter. Leiter, another rehab appearance yesterday. Leiter, of course, recovering from his right ankle impingement and surgery. Next step for him, a bullpen. As Diaz bounces one foul on the left side, strike one. And the step after that will be determined after Leiter's performance in his next bullpen session. Your injury update brought to you by Bailey and Galleon. Some reporters trying to get from Skip Schumacher today what exactly would be the plan when Jack Leiter returns to the active roster. So this pitch is fouled off, out of play, down the right field line. Nothing into the count. Trying to discern whether or not when Leiter comes back, might he be working out of the bullpen, but Skip Schumacher said, all we know is what we know about the next bullpen session, and then after that, we'll tell you what's going on when we find out. 0-2 is outside. One ball, two strikes to Diaz. Diaz singled his last time up, which was in the middle of three consecutive hits for the Rangers, which did not produce a run. So Diaz 1-for-2. The set by Fermin. And the 1-2 pitch, and that's outside and low. So 2-2 the count here to Elias Diaz. For Reed Detmer's six shutout innings, and once again, no run support for him in those six shutout innings. He scattered six hits. For Fermin, the high set, the 2-2 pitch. Hard hit ball left side, diving to it. Guzmani's got it. Pops up, spins, and throws him out. Terrific play by Denzer Guzman down at third to take a base hit away from Elias Diaz. So 2 men are out in the inning. And that brings up Evan Carter. Carter 1-for-2, a brilliant bunt base hit, a drag bunt base hit his last time up that loaded the bases, but the Rangers were not able to score. All right, first pitch to Evan, a check swing and a foul that comes back into the screen for strike one. A reminder, our game tomorrow will be broadcast here in the Metroplex on News Radio 1080 KRLD. Game time tomorrow, 6:05. Our coverage gets underway at 5:30. Big rip and a miss here for Evan. And the count now at no balls and two strikes. Infield here playing Carter to pull. So too Trout in center and Lowe in right. Fermin into the glove. And the right-hander fires. And another check swing foul. That was very similar to the first pitch where Evan got the torso going, got the bat out there, tried to check. The ball found the bat, and he fouled it back in almost the same spot on the net. So Fermin to try again here at nothing and two. Here it comes. That pitch is outside. Missed with a sinker at 98. That'll make it a ball and two strikes. Justin Foscue is on deck. The 1-2 over the plate, but low. And that makes it two balls and two strikes. Fermin looking in. Now readies and delivers. And that ball is hit hard deep down the right field line. Lowe going back, and he can't get it. It is off the track. It is up over the wall. I think this is an automatic double. And indeed, that is the indication from first base umpire Jen Powell. That ball hit the track, went up, did not hit the wall, hit the wall behind it, and came back into the field of play. So for Evan Carter, it's a double, and the Rangers have a scoring chance here in the seventh.
4: Yeah, that was a sinker that was up and pretty much right down the middle. And Carter made Fermin pay for that mistake.
0: So that brings up Justin Foscue. Now the Rangers have Nicky Lopez and Jock Peterson, two lefty bats still on the bench, but Foscue will take the at-bat here as the designated hitter tonight. And he looks at a slider that's low and away for ball one.
4: Where's Jock? I'm shocked that he's not batting here.
0: RBI chance. Foscue tonight 0-for-2 with a walk. Then he swings and taps this one foul. And the count, one ball and one strike. Foscue entering play today, batting .315 against lefties, but just .194 against right-handed pitching. One ball, one strike, the count. Foscue, a .263 hitter with men in scoring position.
4: And they do have somebody up in the bullpen, and maybe that's the deterrent.
0: The 1-1. Swing and a miss. That on a slider away. And the count now at 1-2.
4: Yeah, they have a lefty up in the bullpen. So.
0: And that lefty is Taylor Saucedo.
4: You know, and of course, then Skip Schumacher could have responded with Danny Jansen as a right-handed hitter, but Jansen hasn't really gotten it going offensively yet.
0: The 1-2, the check swing, the pitch is low, smothered there by Darno. Make it two balls and two strikes. Foscue here recently showing signs of coming out of what had been a little mini slump. But again, usually in these spots, he would be pulled for a left-handed pinch hitter, and in this case, certainly you would think it would be Jock Peterson. 2-2 the count. The set and the pitch. And a little tapper up the third baseline, but foul. So Foscue will have another opportunity here.
4: So basically, Skip Schumacher's choosing Foscue against Vermeen rather than Peterson against Saucedo or Jansen against Saucedo. Those are his three options here.
0: Everybody back in place. 2-2 the count here to Justin Foscue. Vermeen with the pitch. Swing and a ball popped up foul. This one out of play. Second deck on the first base side. Well, he's battling him here. Six pitches so far. You're hanging in there at 2-2. Vermeen has really worked up a sweat. Very stocky, muscular, right-handed pitcher. You wonder what that sweat would be like across the street. 2-2 the count. Here comes the pitch. And that ball is hit high and deep out into left center field. Trout going back. Back to the track. He makes the catch in front of the Angels bullpen to retire Foscue for the final out here in the seventh. No runs, a hit. Carter is stranded at second. We go to the eighth, tied. Nothing, nothing on the Trajan Wealth Rangers Radio Network.
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10: Here's your KSST KRVA FM weather. A stationary front over northern Texas might bring us a shower or thunderstorm for the rest of today, and we'll be at about 105 on the afternoon high. Overnight, some lingering showers, and we're in the upper 70s. We'll get a lot of sunshine Saturday and Sunday, still pretty hot, 100 to 105. I'm meteorologist Steve Hamilton on KSST and KRVA FM.
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0: 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The former Angel Chase Silseth is in to pitch now. Nicky Lopez coming into play at second base.

0: batter and a walk. Win a 1-2-3 seventh inning with a pair of strikeouts, and now it is Silseth. A right-hander out of Farmington, New Mexico, works out the first base side of the rubber. A 26-year-old righty swings to the wind and delivers, and the pitch is swung on and fouled back. Darno has flied out to center and grounded out to short. Oswald Peraza on deck, then Zach Neto with Mike Trout in the hole here in the top half of the eighth inning. We've had three shutouts in a row here, two pitched by the Rangers, one by the Nationals, and we've got double shutouts going tonight. Here's the pitch. It's outside. One ball and one strike. And this is the kind of baseball the Rangers have been playing for the most part in the month of August. A lot of low-scoring games. Here's the 1-1 offering, and that's inside. And the count at 2-1. Silseth had a couple of outings against the Angels in Anaheim, two scoreless innings against him. Uses a light tan fielder's glove. Peers over the mitt. Rocks and delivers. And the pitch is swung on and missed. And the count at 2 balls and 2 strikes. Silseth sweeping some dirt across the mound from the third base side to the first base side just behind the rubber. Gets back on the first base side of the slab and goes back to work at 2-2. The pitch on the way, and he missed low with it. The count has gone full. That was a fastball at 97. And the count to his former catcher is 3-2. Silseth ready. And here comes the payoff pitch. And Darno takes way outside, ball four. Check swing he did not offer. So a leadoff base runner in the eighth inning. Let's see if the Angels pinch run. They're a team with three catchers. And it looks like we are going to get a pinch runner for Darno over at first base in a scoreless tie. Oswald Peraza will be the batter. He has popped out to Cody Freeman at second and drawn a walk.
1: And Adam Frazier is in to run.
0: And Frazier, not really a burner, not a base stealer per se, but a veteran. A knowledgeable base runner. He has 2 stolen bases this year, and he's certainly faster than Darno, a catcher. See if Peraza is bunting. The Rangers do not have Duran in at third. And now Duran creeps in. The set, he's bunting, and pulls the bat back. It's outside for ball one. With Berger coming in from first base and Duran crashing from third. Peraza this year has 1 sacrifice bunt. The Angels as a team have 20. The Rangers, in comparison, have 25 sacrifice bunts. It's a one-ball count. We are scoreless in the eighth inning. The set, the bunt is on. The pitch is taken. The throw to second base. The tag, he is out at second base. Elias Diaz nails him with the throw to Corey Seager. Peraza squared to bunt, took the pitch, and Diaz gunned down Frazier. Down goes Frazier. And there's one away here in the eighth inning.
1: You know, he spent a lot of time with his head bent back toward home plate. Frazier, I'm talking about. Normally a little quick glance, but that probably slowed him down a little bit as long as he looked back to home.
0: Yeah, it might have made the difference between safe or out there. It's 2-0 now to Peraza, and he won't be bunting here. And the pitch is swung on and missed, 2-1. Rangers caught him stealing. Now it's your turn. 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Silseth deals, and that's low. And the count is 3 balls and a strike with Zach Neto on deck. Well, these are two of the lower-scoring teams in the league. Rangers rank 12th in runs per game. The Angels rank 11th. Both teams barely over 4 runs per game on the average. The league average is 4.3 runs a game. It's a 3-ball, 1-strike count on Peraza. And here comes Silseth. And it swung on and fell back. In terms of pitching, they rank 10th and 11th. The Rangers the 10th best earned run average, the Angels the 11th best, but both teams' starting pitching has been very good in the last couple of weeks.

0: And they got great efforts from their starters tonight. Six scoreless innings from Gore and Detmers. One out, nobody on. A full count now on Peraza, the number nine batter. And the payoff pitch. He walked him, or did he? No, we get a late strike call from Andy Fletcher. And Peraza turns and heads back to the third base dugout, carrying his bat by its barrel in his left hand. Borderline pitch went the Rangers' way there at the very top of the zone. And as we see it again on our box here, it was a strike. A portion of the baseball caught the top of the zone. Not by much, but it was a strike, and there are two outs. And here's Neto, one for three, a single, and two strikeouts. It's the 10th strikeout for Ranger pitching. There's a swing and a foul back by Neto. Neto has led the league in striking out most of the year, and with two tonight has 174. Mike Trout would be next. In the bottom of the eighth, the Rangers have the meat of the order coming up. Seager, Langford, and Nimmo, and it looks like the lefty Taylor Saucedo will be coming on to pitch. Here's the 0-1, and there's a high drive to right field. Nimmo back is there. He's got it. A 1-2-3 inning thanks to the caught stealing. And we're going to the bottom of the eighth inning. It's nothing-nothing on the Trajan Wealth Rangers Radio Network.
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5: 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Or that time a Frost banker gave a San Antonio restaurant her personal debit card number after a customer's card was mistakenly declined at his business dinner. True story. Frost, exactly what you unexpected.
0: Taylor Saucedo, as expected, is on to pitch the bottom of the eighth in a scoreless tie. Rangers have two lefties coming up. Seager, the first batter of the inning. Nimmo, the third batter of the inning, with Langford in between. Saucedo 0-1, a 5.79 ERA. It's his 14th appearance. He's worked 9 1/3 innings, giving up 6 runs. He's walked 2 and struck out 12. And Corey Seager leads off the eighth, lefty against lefty. Seager 1-for-3. He has singled, fly to center, and struck out looking with the bases loaded in the fifth when the Rangers had their best chance. They had bases loaded, one out, but Foscue hit into a force at the plate, and Seager was caught looking on a 3-2 pitch. Saucedo to Seager. First pitch slants in there for a strike. It is 0-1. Saucedo throws the slider more than any other pitch, and the sweeper, his second most used pitch. Only throws a fastball about 40% of the time, either a four-seam or a two-seam. The pitch is outside to Seager. It's a ball and a strike. Corey 2-for-9 in his career against Saucedo, who previously pitched for the Mariners and the Blue Jays. One ball, one strike. The pitch inside. Saucedo, a veteran, 33 years of age, out of Tennessee Wesleyan. He goes 6'4 and 205 pounds. Nothing, nothing, bottom of the eighth inning. Here's the pitch. Seager swings and fouls it back. The Rangers with 7 hits, the Angels with 2 hits. The Angels do not have a hit since the second inning. And in the Ranger bullpen, Jacob Latz is getting ready to come in, as closers generally do in tie games in the ninth at home. The pitch is outside, 3-2. Rangers hoping, of course, it's not a tie game, as they would love to hand Latz a lead, as they did last night in the 2-0 victory over Washington. Full count to Corey, leading off the eighth. A payoff pitch. Line drive, left center, base hit. Played on a hop by Siri, and Seager is on. The go-ahead run to start the eighth inning. It's the eighth Ranger hit. Vermeen gave up a two-out double to Carter, but got Foskey on a deep fly to center. And that ended his night, and now it is Saucedo to face the right-handed batting Langford. Langford, of course, has hit a lot better against righties than lefties this year. Tonight, he has grounded into a double play, fly to left, and struck out, all against the lefty Detmers. And against Saucedo, Langford is 1-for-2. Here's the pitch. Swing and a foul off to the left.
6: Corey got a hold of a sweeper over the outer half of the plate, just drove it where it was pitched. He now has five consecutive two-hit games.
0: Remember, the Angels have Mike Trout waiting to lead off the ninth. 0-1 the count. Here's the pitch. Langford hits a chopper toward short, gloved by Neto to second for one, on to first, not in time. Close play, but Langford beat it out. As Neto was behind the bag at second as he fielded that high hopper, made the short shovel to Peraza, but by the time he relayed to first, Langford was there. So the Rangers avoid the double play. They have a runner at first with one out, and Brandon Nimmo coming up against Saucedo.
7: Call the field is safe. Los Angeles is challenging.
0: The Angels are challenging the call at first by Jen Powell. We see it again. They might be right.
6: That's close.
0: Is there enough evidence to overturn? Maybe not. It's close. I think if there was not a call on the field to be involved in the replay review, the call would be out. But since the call on the field is safe, do they have enough evidence to overturn? They'll decide that in the replay command center in New York.
6: That ball's got to be in the back of the mitt. And it is really close. And this is one of those, you know, we talk about, it shouldn't matter what the call on the field is. You should just go to the replay center and then they determine it. But even if you're not going by a call, this one's tough. Which gives you an idea how difficult the umpire's job is. We've got, I don't know, umpty-ump sort of number of monitors back in New York, and you can
7: after
6: look at all of them.
7: The call
6: here we
7: the
6: go.
7: Field is overturned.
6: Oh, wow.
7: Out. Los Angeles will retain the
6: wow.
0: You heard the answer. 6-4-3. Langford has grounded into a double play for the second time tonight. It's nothing-nothing in the bottom of the eighth, and there's nobody on base for Brandon Nimmo. Nimmo is 2-for-5 in his career against Saucedo. Brandon is 0-for-3 tonight. Saucedo to Nimmo. And that pitch is inside, almost hit him for ball one.
6: I thought that was a whole lot closer.
0: Me too. Ezekiel Duran would be next if Nimmo gets something going here with two outs in the bottom of the eighth. The set. A long hold by Saucedo. And the pitch to Nimmo. Swing and a miss. One ball and one strike. The Astros now ahead 4-0 against the A's in the top of the eighth in Houston. Kansas City leads Detroit 5-2, top of the ninth in Kansas City. Nimmo a swing and a fly ball to right. Low to his right with plenty of room. He puts it away. And that's the inning. No runs on a hit. Nobody left. We're going to the ninth. Nothing, nothing. Rangers and Angels on the Trajan Wealth Rangers Radio Network.
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0: 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Here comes Jacob Latz to pitch the ninth in a scoreless ball game. The left-hander to face Trout, Ballesteros, and Grissom. Mike Trout in his career against Jacob Latz is 0-4 and a walk. Latz 3-1, a 1.74 ERA. Opposing batters hitting 135 against him. He has struck out 61 and walked 16. He has allowed 3 home runs this year. And Trout leads it off 0-3. He's flied out, grounded out, and struck out. No runs, 8 hits for the Rangers. No runs, 2 hits for the Angels as we start the ninth inning. And the home plate umpire.
6: We have a ball that escaped the Angels bullpen. Carter had to go get it.
0: Andy Fletcher got out his lineup card and was doing something to it. Latz in short sleeves, the number 67 on his back. Ready to go, and the lefty fires. It is high to Trout for ball one. On deck is Ballesteros with Grissom to follow. They have 2 left-handed batters on their bench. We don't know if either of them are available to play due to health reasons. 1-0 pitch, and that's high 2-0. And they have a switch-hitting catcher, Tyler Heineman, who is available. But Nolan Schanuel is out with a side situation, a side issue. And Wade Meckler is in the concussion protocol. 2-0 the count. Here's the pitch to Trout, and it's a strike just barely on the inside corner. It is 2-1. Silseth worked the eighth, issued a walk, got a strikeout, and a caught stealing. And now it is Latz. 2 balls and a strike on Trout. And in comes the pitch. It's high. And the count is 3-1. Minnesota has tied up San Diego 2-2. They're in the top of the fifth at Petco Park. Rangers and Minnesota tied for the third wild card spot. 3 balls, 1 strike, the pitch. Trout swings and misses. And the count is 3-2. Seat squirming time here in Arlington. Full count to Mike Trout leading off the ninth in a scoreless game. The set by Latz. The pitch to Trout. Swing and a foul at the plate. And a fastball in at 96 miles an hour. Final score at Yankee Stadium tonight. The Yankees beat Toronto 3-1. Schlittler the winner and Arrighetti the loser. Toronto drops to 4 games below 500. They were a half a game behind the Rangers and Twins when the day started. 3-2 again to Trout. The payoff pitch. Swing and a miss. He struck him out. Another high fastball at 95. And down goes Trout to start the ninth inning. The 11th strikeout for Ranger pitchers tonight. And they have walked only two. And here is the lefty Ballesteros, who has struck out, grounded out, and flied out. In the bottom of the ninth, the Rangers are due to send up Duran, Berger, and Lopez. Here's the pitch from Latz, and that is low to Ballesteros for ball one. Elias Diaz, the fourth batter due in the bottom of the ninth inning. The Rangers still have Jock Peterson unused from the left side and Danny Jansen from the right side. The count is 1-0. Here's the pitch. There is a strike on a slider, and the count is 1-1. Latz threw 16 pitches last night in notching the save against Washington, his 25th of the year. He's working 1-1. And here's the pitch. It is bunted and fouled back. Well, Duran, the third baseman, had just moved back. He had been playing even with the bag, but moved back and toward the shortstop position. So Ballesteros was trying to push a bunt in that general direction, but fouled it off. And now he finds himself in a hole at one ball and two strikes. Ballesteros wears the number 13. Wearing some bright red shoes tonight. The count is 1-2. The pitch is on the way, and it's high. Two balls and two strikes. Red Sox beat San Francisco 6-4 tonight at Fenway. Contreras' 26th home run. Rafael Devers is 26th for the Giants in his first visit back to Fenway. Here's the pitch. A swing and a ground ball right side. It is gloved by Berger, and he outruns Ballesteros to the bag. That is out number two. We're tied 0-0 in the top of the ninth, and Vaughn Grissom is coming up next. Sonny Gray picked up his 16th win tonight. He is 16-3. He went six innings tonight, allowed four runs. Aroldis Chapman with his 28th save, and Logan Webb took the loss for the Giants, falling to 8-8. Mariners and Cubs are tied 3-3 early in their ball game in Seattle. Here's Grissom, 0-2 and a hit by pitch. He has struck out and popped out. And Latz pitches low for ball one. Grissom against Latz, a walk, the only time he's faced him. Duran at third, guarding the line. Ranger outfield at normal depth. The set by Latz. The 1-0 delivery. There is a strike on the inside corner. And the count is 1-1. What a well-pitched game on both sides tonight. This is a classic. Here's the 1-1 delivery. And that's high. The count is 2-1. Latz trying to get us to the bottom of the ninth in a 0-0 tie. The 2-1 delivery, a little bit low. The count is 3-1. Latz up to 16 pitches right now. He's thrown 8-8. Silseth had a 14-pitch 8th inning. Wynn a 13-pitch 7th inning. 3-1. There's a foul ball back, and the count has gone full on Grissom with Jose Siri, a right-handed batter, on deck. Latz with a new baseball, reaches down, grabs the rosin bag, and drops it gently behind the mound. Toes in on the first base side of the rubber. Tucks the glove against the right hip. Now comes set. And here is the payoff pitch. Inside, ball four. So Grissom is on with two outs. And the batter will be Jose Siri. Siri has singled, fly to right, and struck out. And in case you're wondering about Grissom and the possibility of the stolen base, he has one stolen base this year. And that was his only attempt. Latz at the belt. Kicks and comes home. There is a strike, a first pitch curveball. Duran guarding the line at third base, but in a step or two compared to where he was for Grissom. In a Siri with much better speed. 0-1 the count. And here's the pitch. Swing and a miss. He chased the changeup. It was well off the plate outside. And the count is 0-2. Denzer Guzman, a right-handed batter, would be next. Latz set and delivers. And he missed up high. One ball and two strikes. Seattle now ahead of the Cubs 4-3. They're in the bottom of the second inning in Seattle. One ball, two strikes. The count on Siri. Here comes the pitch. It bounces in at the plate, blocked by Diaz. And the count at two balls and two strikes. Baltimore beat Tampa Bay 5-3. Orioles now five games below 500. They started the day two games behind the Rangers in the wild card hunt. Latz working 2-2 here on Siri with Grissom at first and two outs. And here it comes. It's high. The count has gone full. This is the third full count that Latz has gone to in four batters here in the ninth inning. And he's up to 23 pitches.
6: And he went 2-2 to Ballesteros.
0: The count is full, so the runner will be going. Payoff pitch. Strike three call. Right down the middle. I don't know what Siri was looking for, but it certainly wasn't the changeup that just struck him out. No runs, no hits, a walk, and one left. We're going to the bottom of the ninth. Any kind of run would win it. It's the Rangers nothing and the Angels nothing on the Trajan Wealth Rangers Radio Network.
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0: We are scoreless into the bottom of the ninth inning, and Ryan Watson, a right-hander, takes over on the mound for the Angels. Started the year with the Boston Red Sox. He's 28 years of age out of Auburn. He's been in 39 games this year, a 1-0 record, and a .427 earned run average. He works in long red sleeves. He has a varied repertoire. Throws a cutter, a sweeper, a four-seamer, a sinker, and a curveball. He's not a hard thrower. Average fastball velocity. And Ezekiel Duran is first up. Rangers have five walk-off wins this year. They're going to need a sixth if they're going to win tonight. The third baseman Guzman plays right next to the bag as Duran stands in. Here's the pitch, a swing and a soft looper into short left field, and sliding for the ball, Siri unable to get it, and it bounces past him and past Trout, and into second base with a bloop double is Ezekiel Duran. Siri, with an awkward dive, came up short. The ball went past him, and it eluded Trout. So instead of just a single, Duran winds up at second. He's the winning run in a nothing-nothing game, and Jake Berger's coming up.
6: Yeah, it really wasn't injurious to the Angels that Siri didn't make the catch and the ball got by him. But the ball also got by Trout. He came in with a little bit too much of a steep angle to where that play was being made, and that's why the ball got by him.
0: So Berger, who has never faced Watson before, has a chance to win it here. He has struck out, fouled out to first, and lined out to second. He is, of course, the Ranger RBI leader and has excelled in these clutch situations this year. Nobody out in the ninth inning. A nothing-nothing tie. Rangers have out-hit the Angels 9-2. With men in scoring position, Texas 1-for-4 with a bunt single. The set. Watson delivers. Berger swings and fouls it back. It is 0-1. Nicky Lopez is on deck. Elias Diaz would be due next. And again, Jock Peterson is available to pinch hit if it gets that far. Duran checking behind him. Peraza, the second baseman, is almost directly behind the bag. That keeps him a little closer at second base. It's an 0-1 count here on Jake Berger. Duran now a three-hit game. He has three of the Rangers' nine hits, and he has more hits than the Angels' team. Watson at the belt. And the 0-1 to Berger, way outside. Missed badly with a sweeper there. That was a non-competitive pitch, and the count is 1-1. This is the first year that Watson has pitched in the majors. The set, the 1-1 delivery, fouled back, and the count is 1-2. The Angels have gone with Detmers, Vermeen, and Saucedo. For the Rangers, it's been Gore, Wynn, Silseth, and Letts. One and two, the count on Berger. Watson ready and delivers, and Berger swings and fouls one back. He might have chased there, but managed to get the very end of the bat on that ball and foul it to the screen, so it stays at 1-2. Watson was a waiver claim by the Angels from the Red Sox on August the 7th. Made his Angels debut on August the 9th. He's working 1-2 on Berger with a runner at second, nobody out. The pitch, it's high. And it's two balls and two strikes.

0: Watson back to the belt. Here comes the pitch. Berger, a swing and a miss, and there's one away. Let's pause for station identification on the Rangers Radio Network. One out with the winning run at second base. A scoreless ball game, and Nicky Lopez is the batter. This is his first plate appearance. He had a sacrifice fly in yesterday's ball game. Lopez hitting 261 as a Ranger. No homers and four runs batted in. Jock Peterson has moved on deck to hit for Diaz, and the Angels have a lefty up in the bullpen. Here's the set. And the pitch. Lopez swings and pops one foul on the third base side. Is there a play? No. Just barely out of play with Guzman and Neto and Siri all in pursuit. And the count is 0-1.
1: The lefty is Sammy Peralta.
0: Yeah. Natera went on the injured list yesterday. He'd been closing some games for the Angels and pitching late in some others. And he is a left-hander who probably would be up if he were healthy. So it is Peralta up instead of him. Lopez trying to win this one for the Rangers. It's nothing-nothing in the bottom of the ninth with Duran at second, one out. Third baseman is in. Here's the pitch, and Lopez takes inside. One ball and one strike. Lopez 0-1 against Ryan Watson. Here's the set. Watson delivers. Lopez takes low and inside. It gets away from the catcher, Heineman, to the backstop. And over to third base goes Duran. Well, Heineman, who came in after they lifted Darno for the pinch runner, was unable to block that pitch under the shoes of Lopez. So the winning run is now at third base, and the suicide squeeze is now a possibility. With runners at first and third and one out, and a great bat control guy in Nicky Lopez at the plate, he has 8 sacrifice bunts this year. He's among the league leaders. He also has a bunt hit. The corners are up. Guzman at third, Grissom at first. It's a 2-1 count. Duran, the runner at third. Here's the pitch. He's bunting, pulls the bat back, and takes a strike. It was a safety squeeze. He did not have to offer and chose not to on a curveball. So the count is 2-2. The corners will stay up. The infield, of course, is in with a runner at third. The outfield is in as well, as a sacrifice fly could win the game. The count is 2-2 on Lopez. Here's the set by Watson. And the pitch. Lopez swings and misses. He struck him out on a curveball. And now Jock Peterson is announced as the pinch hitter. And we will see if Peralta is going to come on, or if they're going to walk Peterson and pitch to Evan Carter instead. We will wait and see what Kurt Suzuki has in mind. No movement from Suzuki as yet. Peterson is introduced as the pinch hitter. And we'll see if they're actually going to pitch to him. They are not. They wave Peterson to first base. So that allows Carter to bat with runners at first and third. The Rangers have Danny Jansen as the only unused position player. Will they bring the lefty in to pitch to Evan Carter? Hard to imagine that they won't. But as of the moment, they are not bringing in a lefty to pitch to Carter. They're letting Ryan Watson face him. First and third and two outs. Carter has a bunt single and a double today. He's 2-for-3. Watson comes home. Carter a swing and a miss. And it's 0-1. Well, I guess you keep in mind that the Angels are in a developmental mode, and maybe they just want to find out about Ryan Watson for the future. Here's the set. The pitch to Carter. It's low, and the count is 1-1. Peterson, the runner at first base. Duran, the runner at third base. Two outs here in the bottom of the ninth inning. The Rangers have been in scoring position now 1-for-6 tonight. The Angels are 0-for-2. Winning run at third base, two outs in the ninth. Here's the 1-1 pitch. Way high, and the count is 2-1. If Carter should walk, Justin Foskey will get a chance to win the game. The count is 2-1. Duran led off with a bloop double. Berger struck out. Lopez struck out after a wild pitch. And now it's 2-1 on Carter. The set. The pitch. And that's a little high. It will be challenged. Tyler Heineman challenging that ball call. It is a borderline pitch, and it was a strike. Just barely touched the top of the zone.
2: Los Angeles has one challenge remaining.
0: So instead of 3-1, the count is 2-2. And the Angels still have one challenge left. Duran at third, Peterson at first, two outs. Nothing, nothing, bottom of the ninth. Here's the set by Watson. And the pitch. Carter takes strike three call, and Carter will challenge. He thought the pitch was low. Peterson was on the move from first. Nobody cares about him. And we will see if that's a strike. It is, and we're going to extra innings. What a job by Watson after the leadoff bloop double, striking out Berger, Lopez, and Carter. After nine, it's the Rangers nothing and the Angels nothing on the Trajan Wealth Rangers Radio Network.
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0: We have bonus baseball tonight. Rangers and Angels go to inning number 10, scoreless. Here's Matt Hicks.
1: Wow. Huh? Nine innings, no runs for either side. The Angels have a little bit more experience in these extra innings games, but not good results. This is the 14th time the Angels have gone into extra innings. They are 4-9. The Rangers, on the other hand, are going into extras for just the fifth time this year. Rangers are 3-1 in extra innings, but in the only previous extra innings game here at home, that's the one they lost. All right, top of the 10th, Tyler Alexander into pitch. First pitch fastball, swing and a miss here by Denzer Guzman for strike one. It's the 10th inning. It's the extra inning, so the automatic runner thing going on here. Siri is out at second base. Duran in on the cut at third. The 0-1, a swing and a foul. That deflects off Danny Jansen, who is now into catch for Texas. And the count at no balls and two strikes. Guzman 0-for-3 in the ballgame. A strikeout popped up and lined to left. Alexander becoming the fifth pitcher of the evening for the Rangers. Here's his 0-2. And that pitch is low. Check swing by Guzman. to make it one ball and two strikes. Alexander on for the 58th time. The left-hander from South Lake Carroll and TCU, 3-2 with a 3.29 ERA. 54 and two-thirds innings of work this year. The kick of the 1-2, and he missed inside and up. And Guzman turning away from the pitch. And that makes it two balls and two strikes. No runs, 9 hits for the Rangers. No runs, 2 hits for the Angels. The set by Alexander and the 2-2. And that pitch is high. And so the count runs full. Siri standing on second, waiting for Alexander to get set. Now Siri takes his lead. The set by the southpaw and the 3-2. And that ball was hit hard into left field, hit pretty deep. Langford going back, and this ball veers away from him, hits the track of the wall. Siri is around third. He's home with the game's first run. It's an RBI double for Denzer Guzman and a 1-0 Angels lead. That is the first hit for the Angels tonight since the second inning when Siri led off with a single. Just the fourth hit given up by the Rangers over the course of the last two games. And so despite out-hitting the Angels and having all those earlier chances, the Rangers are now down. Here's Josh Lowe showing bunt, and he takes a pitch outside, ball one. Guzman picks up his 23rd run batted in of the season. And that line drive, hit very hard by Guzman, had some odd spin on it. Get to that here after the 1-0. The kick and the pitch, and it is bunted foul right behind the plate. One ball, one strike, the count. Guzman is a right-handed batter, and he pulled that one out into left toward left center. Normally, a line drive hit like that by a right-handed hitter would have some hook to it. But in mid-flight, the ball started to spin the other way, and it actually started to slice away from Langford. Normally, a left fielder would be able to close on that line drive. Corners pinching in here, the 1-1. Lowe shows bunt, but takes the pitch down, and the count now 2 balls and 1 strike. So just kind of odd to see that spin. Langford wasn't able to make up any room or close the gap because the ball was spinning away from him. So 1-0 now in favor of the Angels. Here's the 2-1. Lowe showing bunt, offers at it and knocks it foul over near Heineman now in the on-deck circle. And the count at 2 balls and 2 strikes. So it has been a very difficult night for the hitters, especially the Angel hitters, but they're the first to come through here in extra innings. The 2-2. And that pitch a little bit outside again. Lowe was showing bunt, but he pulled the bat back rather quickly there. And the count is now full. Lowe 0 for 3 tonight. Duran still in on the turf. Lowe showing bunt, and he bunts it twice. He's out. He bunted it. It hit the dirt. It came back up, hit his bat again. So Lowe out via the strikeout, bunting with 2 strikes and not being able to put the ball in play. It's the first out here in the top of the 10th, and that brings up Tyler Heineman. Heineman getting his first chance to swing the bat. Came on defensively in the bottom of the 8th after Adam Frazier pinch ran for Travis d'Arnaud. In the top of the 8th, Heineman looks to pitch that comes in low for ball one. Heineman, overall this year, hitting 184. He's batting 224 in the 27 games he's played with L.A., having been with the Blue Jays earlier this season. This pitch a little bit off the outside, and the count now at 2 balls and no strikes. Heineman a 234 on base percentage with 1 home run, 9 runs batted in. trying to pick up Denzer Guzman out at second. The set by Alexander in the 2-0 pitch, and he fires that one down the middle for a strike. So make it two balls and one strike. To Lopez at second, playing in behind the runner, Guzman. Not quite at the midline, but pretty close. The 2-1. And that's lifted into the air right center field. Carter and Nimmo coming together. It's Brandon Nimmo to make the catch, tagging at second, Guzman. The throw to third will not be in time. As Guzman slides in ahead of the throw. So Heineman moves the runner with a fly ball out into right center. Two gone here in the top of the 10th. Angels trying to add to this one-run advantage. Oswald Peraza, the batter. And now time called. Ranger pitching coach Jordan Teagues trotting out to the mound to have a chat here with Alexander and Jansen. And out of the Angels bullpen,
6: it's Ben Joyce.
1: Ben Joyce, the flame-throwing right-hander. In the bottom of the 10th inning, the Rangers have the top three in the order due. Evan Carter will be the automatic runner. And then Foscue, Seager, and Langford are the due batters. All right, meeting over. Alexander to the rosin bag, as he'll now work to the right-handed hitting Peraza. Peraza 0-for-2 with a walk. Guzman at third, two men out. The pitch, swing and a miss. First pitch changeup, strike one here to Peraza. Peraza 1-for-3 with a strikeout in his previous encounters with Tyler Alexander. The kick in the 0-1. That bounces in. Good block by Jansen. The ball a little ways to his left, but not off the dirt circle. Guzman stays at third. And it's one ball and one strike. Alexander now back on top. Peraza slightly open stance as he looks out to the Rangers left-hander. Here's the 1-1. Up and in. It moves Peraza out of the box. Make it two balls and one strike. Rangers playing Peraza to pull in the infield, just about straight up in the outfield. Two men out, Guzman at third. Here's the 2-1. Swing and a foul tip at the plate. Change up that time from Alexander. And the count even here at two balls and two strikes. Duran backing up a few steps at third. He's playing a step and a dive off the line, about 8 to 10 feet off the line. Now the 2-2 pitch. And a check swing. The pitch comes in high. He missed with the fastball. And it's a full count now to Peraza. So four batters faced so far for Alexander here in the 10th, and he's gone to a full count to three of the four. It's up to 21 pitches for the inning. Into the glove he goes. And now the 3-2. Swing and a pop-up. Right side. Berger in foul ground may have a play. No. And it's actually the catcher, Danny Jansen, leaning onto the mesh netting over the owner's box and not being able to make a play on that one, which is out of play. And we'll do it again. Danny, of course, he can't fall through that screen unless it somehow rips, but he was well into the box. 3-2 pitch here, a swing and a miss. Alexander threw him a changeup, and Peraza out on strikes to conclude the top half of the 10th. But the Angels get the game's first run, a run on one hit, and Guzman left at third. We go to the bottom of the 10th. It's 1-0 L.A. on the Trajan Wealth Rangers Radio Network.
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1: All right, here's Ben Joyce, the hard-throwing right-hander on for the Angels. As we begin the bottom of the 10th with the Rangers down 1-0, Evan Carter the runner at second. Justin Foskey the first batter. He shows bunt. Joyce's first pitch comes in low. Fastball at 101. 4-1. Foskey the leadoff hitter tonight for Texas. 0-3 with a walk. Ben Joyce, his average fastball velocity this year, 101.7. That's the average. The 1-0. Foskey again. Looking to bunt, takes the pitch for a strike. Griffin had come halfway down the line from first there. And the count level here at a ball and a strike. Joyce, a look back to Carter. And the 1-1. And that one is lifted high into the air right field. Deep enough to move the runner. Low is under it. He makes the catch. Carter tags it second. The throw, a one-hopper into third, but Carter slides in just ahead of the throw. So Foskey with a deep fly ball out to right gets Evan 90 feet closer, and that brings up Corey Seager, and they're not going to pitch to Corey here, are they?
11: Who knows? You're talking about the winning run at the plate. I wouldn't.
1: Field drawn in here, and no indication, so it looks like Joyce is going to go after Seager here. Again, the infield in. First pitch, big swing and a miss by Corey on a fastball, coming in at 102.5, strike one. Seager 1-for-2, previous meetings against Joyce. The set, and the 0-1, swing and a miss. Mano-a-mano, he went back to the heat. And the count now, no balls and two strikes. Joyce throws his fastball 60% of the time and his sinker 30% of the time. Has the occasional slider, the 0-2, and that's inside. Missed with a fastball at 103. And the count now at one ball and two strikes.
11: And again, you get back to the fact the Angels are in developmental mode. They want to see Ben Joyce against Corey Seager.
1: 1-2 the count. Joyce kicks and fires. Swing and a miss. He struck him out. Actually, I hate to say it, he took a little something off the fastball there at 100.7. So Seager is out on strikes, second out of the inning, and that brings up Wyatt Langford.
11: We might need a wild pitch here.
1: Yep. For Joyce, this is his seventh appearance of the season. He came off the injured list earlier this month, having missed most of the season with inflammation in his pitching shoulder. So here's Wyatt Langford with a swing and a miss. Fastball at 99 there. Strike one. Joyce in his six appearances, six innings, just one hit allowed, one walk and eight strikeouts. So the tying run at third with two men out here. Rangers down 1-0, bottom of the 10th. The set by Joyce in the 0-1. And Langford looks at a fastball on the inside corner, and he's challenging. A strike call from Andy Fletcher. The ABS system says that pitch is a strike on the inside corner. So the Rangers are down to their final strike here. Langford 0 for 4 tonight, behind in the count, nothing and 2. Langford 0 for 2 against Joyce. Carter dancing around at third. The 0-2 pitch is looped over first. Fair ball inside the line. Carter scores. Langford digging for two. He'll get there standing up. A little loopy RBI double inside the right field line. We are tied at one.
11: He hit a 102-mile-an-hour fastball. Fought that thing off. It was a blown save for Ben Joyce.
1: Joyce is charged with the run, but it is an unearned run.
2: Los Angeles quickly walk the hitter.
1: Nimmo is being intentionally walked here, so runners are at first and second now with two men out. Langford picking up the RBI. It's his 34th of the season. And here in the 10th, it's your first Ranger run brought to you by Kubota.
11: And there's no one up in the Ranger bullpen. Looks like Tyler Alexander would come back and pitch the 11th. He threw 23 pitches in the 10th inning.
1: And here's Ezekiel Duran, 3 for 4 tonight. A bloop double his last time up. And now he gets a shot here at Joyce. Zeke, a strikeout, his only previous meeting with this right-hander. First pitch is hit hard to third. Diving Guzman has it on a hop. He throws to second, but he throws it away. Out into right field. Langford scores, and the Rangers walk it off. 2-1 in

0: game 1-0, win it by the final of 2-1. How's that to kick off your 1996 Texas Rangers weekend?
1: A miracle. And it's so ironic, when the Rangers clinched the title in 96, they were playing an extra innings game against the Angels when the Mariners lost to the A's, enabling the Rangers to clinch. The Rangers went on to lose that night to the Angels in 15 innings, but not tonight. 2-1, the Rangers win it.
0: In 10, we are back with your post-game show. Coming up next, right here on the Trajan Wealth Rangers Radio Network.
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0: Be at the ballpark when the Rangers host the Angels for a divisional showdown August 21st through the 23rd. 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
7: And welcome back to Globe Life Field in Arlington, where the Rangers have pulled out their sixth walk-off win of the year, beating the Angels by the score of 2-1. The happy totals look like this. The Rangers, 2 runs on 11 hits, no errors, and 9 left. The Angels, 1 run on just 3 hits, 1 error, and 6 men left. Tyler Alexander is the winning pitcher. He's 4-2. Ben Joyce is the loser. He's 0-1. The game took 3 hours and 8 minutes before a crowd of 29,309. So the Rangers improved to 64-65. They stay one game behind the Houston Astros in the division, and it looks like the Rangers are going to take sole possession of third place in the wild card race, as the Minnesota Twins are losing at San Diego 6-2 in the bottom of the seventh inning at Petco Park. That game not over yet, but things looking promising for the Rangers. The Angels fall to 51-78 against the Rangers this year. They are now 7-4. They've already clinched the season series, but in this ballpark, they are just 1-3. We'll be back with the highlights of tonight's game after this on the Trajan Wealth Rangers Radio Network.
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8: Back at Globe Life Field, the Rangers in 10 innings have beaten the Angels 2-1. It looked like the Angels were on their way to a 1-0 victory, but Wyatt Langford down to his last strike, looped a double down the right field line to tie the game, and then wound up scoring on Ezekiel Duran's scorching shot to third base with a wild throw to second. And Wyatt, thanks for joining us. What were you thinking as you were down to two strikes there against the flame-throwing Ben Joyce?
9: Yeah, I mean, just trying to put the ball in play. You know, probably not my best day there at the plate, so wasn't feeling too good. But, you know, just, I mean, at the end, you just got to battle and see what you can do. Just trying not to strike out, put the ball in play, and it worked out for me, got lucky.
10: You know, one of the keys to success at this level is putting the past behind you. How do you feel you do in that regard?
9: I mean, I think it's a constant struggle. You know, it's not definitely not easy to do. But, you know, then you get times like that when the game's on the line, and I mean, no one really cares how the rest of the game went if you come through in that moment. So just being able to come through there for the team, you know, after kind of letting them down the rest of the game, definitely meant a lot, and, you know, glad I could be there to do it.
8: Now, this is the kind of game that obviously you guys are going to have to win going down the stretch. Finding ways to win is certainly a key for a winning team. How do you categorize this one?
9: Yeah, awesome. I mean, obviously not our best ball, but, you know, we put together, I don't know, 10 hits, I think, 10 or 11. You know, didn't get many runs out of it, but, you know, being able to pull it out against the, you know, I mean, against Joyce, probably one of, if not the best closer in the game, I'd say. It definitely meant a lot, so definitely important.
10: All right, Wyatt, I've got two questions for you, and the first one is on that ball that Guzman hit in the top of the 10th, it looked like it had a mind of its own. Normally, a right-hander will hook one, and it would come to you, but it looked like that ball was going away from you. How did you see that?
9: Yeah, I mean, he just smashed it. I thought I had a chance at the beginning, and then, you know, by the time I could even think about it, it was by me. I think he hit it about 111 off the bat. So, just a good swing by him.
10: And then if you could remark on Ezekiel Duran. Zeke had 4 hits here today. He has been just so consistently good for the ball club this year.
9: Yeah, I mean, he's awesome. You know, he's hit all year. He's played every position all year. That's what he does. That's what he's here for, and he's done an amazing job doing it. my mind, he's the best utility player there is in the game. So definitely super awesome to have a guy like that that's willing to do it and, you know, knows his role and, I mean, excels in it. It's awesome.
8: A great combination in the 10th inning tonight. You and Duran and the Rangers come away with a 2-1 win. Wyatt, thanks so much for joining us.
9: Yeah, thank you, guys.
8: Wyatt Langford with the game-winning hit and Ezekiel Duran with the four-hit game, three singles and a double. He did get credit for a single on that last smash to third. He's our player of the game brought to you by Perimeter Global Logistics, PGL official supply chain partner with the Rangers. 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This game was scoreless going to the 10th inning. Both starting pitchers went six innings tonight, Mackenzie Gore and Reed Detmers. And then the bullpens came on for the Rangers, Cole Wynn, Chase Silseth, and Jacob Latz, each with a scoreless inning. For the Angels, Jose Fermin, Taylor Saucedo, Ryan Watson, each with a scoreless inning. We went to the 10th inning in a scoreless ballgame. Tyler Alexander came on for the Rangers. Jose Siri was the ghost runner at second base, and the batter was Denzer Guzman.
10: The set by the southpaw and the 3-2. And that ball was hit hard into left field, hit pretty deep. Langford going back, and this ball veers away from him, hits the track of the wall. Siri is around third. He's home with the game's first run. It's an RBI double for Denzer Guzman and a 1-0 Angels lead.
8: But Alexander got tough there. He struck out Josh Lowe. He got Tyler Heineman on a fly ball to right, and he struck out Oswald Peraza. So it was 1-0 Angels as the fireballer Ben Joyce came on to pitch the bottom of the 10th with the ghost runner at second, Evan Carter. Justin Foskey flied out. That advanced Carter over to third. Corey Seager struck out, and Wyatt Langford was the last hope for the Rangers.
10: Carter dancing around at third. The 0-2 pitch is looped over first. Fair ball inside the line. Carter scores. Langford digging for two. He'll get there standing up. A little loopy RBI double inside the right field line. We are tied at one.
8: RBI number 34 for Langford, your first Ranger run, brought to you by Kubota. Brandon Nimmo was due next. He was walked intentionally, and that left it up to Ezekiel Duran, who already had three hits on the night.
10: Zeke, a strikeout, his only previous meeting with this right-hander. First pitch is hit hard to third. Diving Guzman has it on a hop. He throws to second, but he throws it away. Out into right field. Langford scores, and the Rangers walk it off. 2-1 in 10 innings.
8: The sixth walk-off win of the year for the Rangers. Duran credited with a base hit. A throwing error on Denzer Guzman allows the winning run to score. The Rangers, two runs on 11 hits. The Angels, one run on three hits. We'll be back to take a look at tomorrow's matchup right after this on the Trajan Wealth Rangers Radio Network.
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16: 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A stationary front over northern Texas might bring us a shower or thunderstorm for the rest of today, and we'll be at about 105 on the afternoon high. Overnight, some lingering showers, and we're in the upper 70s. We'll get a lot of sunshine Saturday and Sunday, still pretty hot, 100 to 105. I'm meteorologist Steve Hamilton on KSST and KRVA FM.
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8: The Rangers are now 3-1 on this six-game homestand, and they'll send Cody Bradford to the mound tomorrow. The 28-year-old left-hander from Aledo is 0-1 with a 2.93 ERA. He'll match up against Ryan Johnson, the right-hander from Dallas Baptist. He's 2-7 with a 6.41 ERA. These two opposed each other in Anaheim about 10 days ago, and the Angels came away with a victory in that one. Even though Bradford pitched very well, he gave up just 3 runs in 7 innings. Johnson gave up 1 run in 4 1/3. He got no decision in that one, while Bradford took the loss. First pitch will be thrown at 6:05. There will be a ceremony at 5:30 honoring the 1996 Rangers team, and the first 10,000 fans into the ballpark will receive a button-down shirt featuring baseball card photos of the 1996 Rangers. Should be a great evening tomorrow. Come on out and join us here at Globe Life Field in Arlington. Then the finale of the series will be Sunday at 1:35. Cal Quantrill will pitch for Texas. The Angels have not yet named a starting pitcher for that one. For our engineer Ken Mendez, for Kevin Walker, Gavin Moritz, and Joshua Price in Master Control, for Matt Hicks and for Jared Sandler, who's off tonight, I'm Eric Nadell. Thanks for joining us. The final again in 10 innings. The Rangers 2 and the Angels 1. Until tomorrow, so long, everybody.
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27: Visit

The words mean, I am a truthful man from the land of the palm trees. And before dying, I want to share these poems of my soul. My poems are soft green. My poems are also flaming crimson. My poems are like a wounded fawn seeking refuge in the forest. The last verse says, Con los pobres de la tierra. With the poor people of this earth, I want to share my

0: 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I was 6 years old, and I got diagnosed with cancer. I come to San Diego for treatment.
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4: Here's your KSST KRVA FM weather. A stationary front over northern Texas might bring us a shower or thunderstorm for the rest of today, and we'll be at about 105 on the afternoon high. Overnight, some lingering showers, and we're in the upper 70s. We'll get a lot of sunshine Saturday and Sunday, still pretty hot. 100 to 105. I'm meteorologist Steve Hamilton on KSST and KRVA FM.
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2: Lieutenant Governor Dan Patrick announced a new legislative proposal targeting public school districts that permit materials deemed, quote, vulgar, end quote, or sexually explicit on library shelves. Under the proposed plan, school districts found carrying non-compliant books would face direct penalties through the state's A through F accountability rating system, potentially seeing their official performance grade dropped by a full letter. The measure seeks to connect library content directly to district performance metrics, which are overseen by the Texas Education Agency and used to evaluate academic performance, institutional oversight, and state intervention triggers. Districts harboring restricted titles risk dropping an entire grade.

0: is an A rating reduced to a B. Lower accountability ratings increase the risk of state sanctions or eventual administrative intervention for underperforming schools. The framework aims to compel local school boards to strictly enforce existing state guidelines regarding content selection. With Lieutenant Governor Patrick presiding over the state Senate, the proposal is expected to be prioritized as a marquee legislative agenda item in the upcoming session. If passed, the TEA would be tasked with establishing clear compliance audits to determine how library catalogs directly favor into district report cards.
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1: Here's your KSST KRVA FM weather. Shower or thunderstorm may pop up during the overnight hours, upper 70s, and then a slight chance of a shower in the morning on Saturday. Sunny, hot, and humid in the afternoon. We're going to 105. Few clouds on Saturday night, near 105 again, with sunny skies on Sunday. I'm meteorologist Steve Hamilton on KSST and KRVA FM.
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2: Families across the Sulphur Springs Independent School District are navigating significant adjustments to their morning and evening routines following a major district announcement regarding student transportation. In a formal letter, Transportation Director Dan Fronberger informed parents that the district's centralized bus hub has been entirely eliminated. The district now shifting to campus-based routing, and that sparked some local discussions as parents review new pickup times, designated stops, and revised logistics ahead of the upcoming academic term. Under this new system, bus routes are now structured to reflect direct campus-based transportation. Elementary-only routes will operate independently, while separate high school and middle school routes will run directly from each campus, completely removing shuttle transfers between the campus levels. Some frustrated parents are speaking out after receiving the notice, detailing the major bus route overhauls just days before the school year begins. On August 20th, parents also learning that their students will be picked up and dropped off at the students' assigned bus stop, not necessarily at their front door. Locations have been identified, says the school district, to serve students in a safe area, but not directly in front of their home. These logistic changes, requiring some students to adjust to a new pickup time as early as 6:35 a.m., leaving some parents scrambling to prepare for the new school year.
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1: Here's your KSST KRVA FM weather. Shower or thunderstorm may pop up during the overnight hours, upper 70s, and then a slight chance of a shower in the morning on Saturday. Sunny, hot, and humid in the afternoon. We're going to 105. Few clouds on Saturday night, near 105 again, with sunny skies on Sunday. I'm meteorologist Steve Hamilton on KSST and KRVA FM.
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1: Here's your KSST KRBA FM weather. Shower or thunderstorm may pop up during the overnight hours, upper 70s, and then a slight chance of a shower in the morning on Saturday. Sunny, hot, and humid in the afternoon. We're going to 105. Few clouds on Saturday night, near 105 again, with sunny skies on Sunday. I'm meteorologist Steve Hamilton on KSST and KRVA FM.
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2: The U.S. Treasury quietly released its official financial report for 2025. It appears by its own numbers, the U.S. government seems insolvent. It's reported that the Treasury shows about $6 trillion in assets and over $47 trillion in liabilities. Add it all up, and it looks like the U.S. owes more than $130 trillion it doesn't have. 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
2: The U.S. Treasury quietly released its official financial report for 2025. It appears by its own numbers, the U.S. government seems insolvent. It's reported that the Treasury shows about $6 trillion in assets and over $47 trillion in liabilities. Add it all up, and it looks like the U.S. owes more than $130 trillion it doesn't have. 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
1: Here's your KSST KRVA FM weather. Shower or thunderstorm may pop up during the overnight hours, upper 70s, and then a slight chance of a shower in the morning on Saturday. Sunny, hot, and humid in the afternoon. We're going to 105. Few clouds on Saturday night, near 105 again, with sunny skies on Sunday. I'm meteorologist Steve Hamilton on KSST and KRVA FM.
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Finally got a ride with a preacher man who asked, were you bound on such a cold, dark afternoon? 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

0: Mathis, Mancini, Manilow, and Midler. 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
1: Here's your KSST KRVA FM weather. A shower or thunderstorm may pop up during the overnight hours, upper 70s, and then a slight chance of a shower in the morning on Saturday. Sunny, hot, and humid in the afternoon. We're going to 105. Few clouds on Saturday night, near 105 again, with sunny skies on Sunday. I'm meteorologist Steve Hamilton on KSST and KRVA FM.
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10: 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It appears by its own numbers, the U.S. government seems insolvent. 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
1: 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It's a burger patty combined with sauteed onions and jalapenos, topped with a couple of different kinds of cheese, which is then put on top of cheddar cheese tater tots that are formed into a taco shell. Over the Best Taste Sweet, not sure I'm going to try this one. It's a Fletcher's Chocolate Corny Dog. The description is smooth milk chocolate fudge, hand-dipped in Fletcher's famous original corny dog batter, deep-fried and topped with a drizzle of yellow vanilla icing. Served with a side of some raspberry sauce. Got to be the strangest one I've seen in years. The drink category, Best Taste Sipper, Tropical Cocoa Fresca, layered pineapple and watermelon, Agua Fresca, with a scoop of icy coconut snow. 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Most creative went to a dish called Berry Me and Matcha, a fusion of creamy cheesecake indulgence with bold Japanese-inspired flair. New York-style cheesecake hand-dipped in white chocolate rolled in crushed matcha cookies, drizzled with more white chocolate and sweet strawberry jam. That one sounds a little too sweet for me, but some sure to be fan favorites at this year's Texas State Fair. 24 days Texas State Fair opens up September 25th. That's a Friday, running all the way until Sunday, October 18th.
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1: Here's your KSST KRBA FM weather. Shower or thunderstorm may pop up during the overnight hours, upper 70s, and then a slight chance of a shower in the morning on Saturday. Sunny, hot, and humid in the afternoon. We're going to 105. Few clouds on Saturday night, near 105 again, with sunny skies on Sunday. I'm meteorologist Steve Hamilton on KSST and KRVA FM.
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0: Michael Bublé, Adele, Diana Krall, some of the newer faces around here, and they are always welcome.
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16: The city of Sulphur Springs releasing a draft copy of the Sulphur Springs Comprehensive Plan, the 84-page document available on their website, sulphurspringstx.org. On the home screen, just click on Comprehensive Plan. The very detailed report highlights demographics, the community assessment, moving into the strategic direction that the city wants to take. These plans supposed to be good anywhere 20, 30, even up to 50 years in the future. But the last time the city did a long-term assessment like this was just back in 2017. Zoning, a major topic in this comprehensive plan, the city laying out exactly how they would like to see all of the zoning changed or updated over the years. Once the Planning and Zoning Commission discusses and approves the comprehensive plan, their next meeting's Tuesday evening. That same board then would make recommendations to change zoning criteria by amending the zoning ordinance based on that proposed comprehensive plan. Seems like all that could be important, as the next City of Sulphur Springs Planning and Zoning Commission meeting to take place August 17th, that's a Tuesday at 6 p.m., the meeting held at 201 North Davis Street. That short agenda having some big decisions on it, but one agenda item missing from the upcoming meeting is the public forum section. So as of right now, it's unclear if any public input will be heard about the new comprehensive plan.
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4: As the fall harvest approaches, global inventories of diesel fuel remain tight. This is because the Strait of Hormuz remains essentially closed as the war with Iran continues. Dave Chatterton with Strategic Farm Marketing has been tracking the flow of oil.
5: We're having trouble, I guess, quantifying how much oil is actually coming out of the Strait of Hormuz or the Red Sea region. We'll call it the Middle East in general. And we've seen an adaptation by the UAE and in Saudi and some of the other oil producers to use what we call a dark fleet to get oil out. In other words, they turn their transponders off. They're not officially recognized as ships that are navigating with oil.
4: While more oil may be moving than is officially recorded, Q2 data from the Energy Information Agency shows a 2.4 million barrel per day drawdown in global oil stocks. That's the largest drop in more than a decade and puts global distillate stocks at a three-decade low heading into the fall harvest across the Northern Hemisphere. Chatterton is telling farmers to lock in their needs as opportunities arise. With an Ag Minute, I'm Chelsea Wade, TSC News.
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1: 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I'm Red Steagall here in the bunkhouse with Jake and Badger and old Dan and Leon and all the rest of the boys and a legend, Cody Bill Smith. Bill was a great saddle bronc rider, one of the best that ever lived. And he was a very special friend, and we miss him dearly, and I'm so proud to let you hear his voice again and tell his stories the way he would tell them instead of me telling them for him. So stay with us and ride with us through the rangelands of the West as we explore the life of the American cowboy through his poetry and his music. 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Well, boys, before we listen to Cody Bill Smith tell his stories one more time, let's do one of our songs, Quarter Circle Why. Are you ready?
2: Yep.
1: 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Here we go.

0: quarter circle Y. Those people who grow up in those cow camps and the big ranches in the West are a different kind of folks. I think they're better grounded than most folks are. They understand the cycles of life, and they're absolutely wonderful people, and a lot of them are my friends. I'm proud of that. You folks stay with us. We'll be right back with more of Cowboy Corner. Hang on. 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
6: You're listening to Cowboy Corner. I'm Red Steagall here in the bunkhouse with Buck and Badger and all the boys, and a special guest from up in Wyoming way, a longtime friend of mine, Cody Bill Smith. Bill, I am so glad you're here.
7: And thank you.
6: You want to try some of Badger's coffee?
7: Sure will.
6: All right, here he comes. He's going to pour you a cup.
7: Okay.
6: Now, Bill, I've known you for a long, long time. I've watched you ride lots of broncs. We've gone down the rodeo trail together. Not me riding, me playing the dances and the shows afterwards, but I've watched you ride a lot of horses. And to have that kind of talent, you have to have a background for it. And so I want you to tell us where you came from and what created the ability and the desire to ride bucking horses.
7: Well, strangely enough, I came from a coal mining town. And ever since I was a little kid, I wanted to ride broncs. I was raised in Red Lodge, Montana, with the Linderman family in the Greenos, which if you're knowledgeable about the history of the rodeo, they are legendary names. Of
6: yes.
7: And they were, we didn't have televisions or we didn't get to go to movies, and we was pretty poor people and in a little bitty town, and it was a coal mining town, and the only heroes we had were them guys. They were tough, rough in them days in the 40s and 50s. Them cowboys were just getting started, and it was a way of life, but it wasn't the athletic profession that we have now. And there wasn't any money, and them guys were rough, tough, but they they were my heroes.
6: Let's talk about the Lindemans, because they made a tremendous impact on the rodeo business. And was it Bill who was the president?
7: Bill was the president of the PRCA, and he was my hero, and he was my inspiration.
6: And were they ranch raised?
7: They were ranch raised right where I was, over there on the Montana-Wyoming border. And they were miners and loggers and hard workers, and they were raised in the country, but they were like us. They were poor people that they did whatever it took. And when Bill was a young man in his early 20s, he took off and started rodeoing, and Bud and Lup and Doug followed.
6: And Bill lost his life in a plane crash, didn't he? In that Braniff plane that went down in Salt Lake City.
7: 1964, he flew from Denver to Salt Lake on PRCA rodeo business. He was the secretary of the Rodeo Cowboy Association at that time, and he was going over there, and they crashed on landing there, and he was killed in that.
6: I was with Shamrock Oil and Gas Corporation at that time, and I was in Salt Lake City when that happened.
7: Oh.
6: But I drove across those mountains from Pueblo, Colorado, where I was living. But I remember that very vividly, the day that plane crash happened. And the Greenos, let's talk about them a little bit.
7: The Greenos were a little bit before that. They were more my dad's time, and they were we knew them as just friends and neighbors, but they were more his time. There was in Turk. They were in the 30s, mm-hmm. in the 20s and 30s. They rode. They were the forerunners. They came before the Lindemans, and they were also cowboys. Bill Greeno was cow boss of the Antler Ranch, cow ranch there in Wyola, Montana, which was the Shergy Ranch was one of the biggest in the world at that time. Mm-hmm. He ran that wagon for many, many years. They were more at that time when I knew them. They were more cow ranch people and cowboys than rodeo people.
6: But Turk went on to be a great stunt man and made a large contribution to the world of movies and television.
7: Yes, he did. Yeah, Turk was a real good guy.
6: And then the girls made a contribution.
7: The girls were unique. Marge and Alice were unique people. They were lady bronc riders, world champion lady bronc riders, and they in Red Lodge, they were heroes. They were more the heroes even than the boys.
6: Is that right?
7: Everybody knew Alice and Marge Greeno. Of course, their names changed and when they got married, but they were very famous. And they were a historical kind of a monument around there. And it's just been the last 4 or 5 years that they've passed away.
6: But some of their children and grandchildren have made a contribution.
7: Marge's son, Chuck, was a world-class bullfighter, and when I first knew Chuck Hansen was his name. He worked every event in rodeo, all of the events.
6: Is that right?
7: Yeah, but then he got to be a bull rider, and he was a many times bullfighter at the NFR and things.
6: That's like where that. I knew Chuck.
7: Yeah.
6: When he was fighting.
7: Yeah,
6: bulls.
7: Yeah, and one of the funniest clowns I ever knew. And I just seen him a couple weeks ago when you and I were at the NFR.
6: I saw him at the NFR. It's the first time I'd seen him in a long time.
7: Yeah.
6: And then, was it a grandson that was a bareback rider?
7: Deb Greeno was the grandson. He was Billy Greeno's, young Billy Greeno's son. And Deb Greeno was one of the really top bareback riders that I've ever seen.
6: Yes, he's a great bronc rider. Now, Bill, tell me how you got started riding saddle broncs.
7: Well, I rode horses, and I grew up riding horses that nobody else would ride. And when I was a kid, if I got on a horse and he didn't want to buck, I didn't want to ride him. Not that I could ride him, but I wanted to ride bucking horse. That's all I cared about. In my life, I didn't care about anything but riding bucking horse. I never dreamed about winning. It wasn't about winning, and it wasn't about money. It was about riding bucking horses, and that's all I thought about. So when I got to be about 18, we moved to Cody, my last year of high school. And they had a nightly rodeo there, famous old nightly rodeo. They had it for years, the Cody Night Rodeo, and it was a good place for young guys. And I started going up there, and there was another skinny, gangly, uncoordinated kid just like me up there that didn't want to do anything but ride bucking horses. And he was from inner city Omaha. Name was Jim Houston. And him and I got together, and we started riding. And I started out actually riding bareback horses. And in 1960, I started riding saddle broncs. And I wasn't a good bareback rider, but I could stay on and could win enough to feed my habit, which was riding saddle broncs. It took me many years to learn to ride saddle broncs, but that's how I got started.
6: So you must have had an idol. There had to be somebody that showed you how to do that and develop a style, because you had a very distinctive style when you ride in saddle
7: broncs. I'll tell you, it's a story. Everybody has a mentor or an idol, but I never had. There was nobody in our country that rode broncs, and nobody that knew anything about broncs. I wanted to ride broncs, and so I went and found a saddle, and I started getting on. And that's why my style was always unique. It was different, because by the time I met anybody that could help me, I'd had habits that I never broke off of my life. And I developed my own style, and many of the things I did weren't supposed to be done. I had I was a fairly tall guy, 5'11". Uh-huh. I rode a 15-inch saddle, and the bronc riders today ride 18 and 19-inch saddles. The saddle was far too short for me. It was an old Hamley saddle. It was made the year I was born. It was rode first by Jerry Ambler, and he won the world in that saddle. And Jim Houston found the saddle and bought it and gave it to me. And Ian Tyson has a song about that saddle on an album. It's the history of that old saddle. But this saddle was one of the old original Gold Seal Hamley saddles. And it was real flat. And so as soon as a horse would make the first jump, he jerked that saddle away from me. And so I learned to ride broncs up out of that saddle. It was too short for me. And I'd ride up on top of the cannel. And all of the pictures you see of me, I'm above the saddle. And that's how I learned to ride. And sometimes I didn't do so good. It took me years to learn to ride. I wasn't the most talented guy that ever rode broncs, but I probably had as much want to as anybody.
6: Well, we're going to take a break, and then I'm going to come back, and we're going to play a song. And I want you to tell us more about that saddle, because somebody borrowed that saddle, or your bronc saddle. I don't know whether it was that handy or not.
7: Oh, okay. I got you.
6: You folks stay with us. We'll be right back with more of Cowboy Corner. My special guest, my dear friend, Mr. Bill Smith.
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0: 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It's called Texas Red. 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
6: You're listening to Cowboy Corner. I'm Red Stegall here in the bunkhouse with Buck and Badger and all the boys. My special guest and my dear friend, Mr. Bill Smith, Cody Bill Smith, bronc rider extraordinary. And Bill, before we start talking again, one year I was at the finals and Larry Mahan came over the dashboard of a bronc and the bronc stepped on him. And he lay there for a long time, and everybody thought he was really hurt bad. As it was, it broke his collarbone and his wrist. And I got on a plane. I was living in Nashville at the time, so it had to be prior to 77. And so on the way back to Nashville, I wrote a song called The Ballad of Dawson Legate. And I want to play that for the folks right now. You want to listen?
7: Yes, sir.
6: He's hung his old saddle up high in the barn.

0: Now the ragweeds have taken the flatlands again. There's a few strands of wire where the fences had been. But the baldies are starving in the hills where they graze. While she's rocking the first sun of Dawson Leggett. All right, that song's meant an awful lot to me, and every time I sing it, I have that vision of Larry laying in the middle of that arena. Now, did you ride that saddle all the time you were
1: riding? My whole career. Jim Houston gave me that saddle in 62. I didn't know one saddle from the other. I got in it the way he gave it to me. It had been bounced around and lost and traded, and he'd found it somewhere and gave it to me, and I got in it. And the fact is, I'd broke my leg at Filer that year. It didn't go anywhere, which was in September, and I'd gotten well enough to go to the Cow Palace. I'd never been to the Cow Palace, and Jim came by, and some guy hired us to drive a car to San Francisco. He needed his car delivered, so him and I, of course, we never had no money. So we drove that car out there, and I throwed that saddle in. I'd entered the saddle bronc riding, and when I got there and put it on that first horse at the Cow Palace, the first time I ever rode it, I rode my last bucking horse in Fort Worth at the Copenhagen Skull Match in 1979 with that same saddle. And I, when I got done, I gave it to the Hall of Fame in Colorado Springs, and that's where it's at.
0: Now, a fella that I know and that you've met borrowed that saddle one time.
1: One time, it was in sometime in the 70s. There was a kid that rodeoed with us that I knew pretty well called Ken Welch, rode Bronx, he made the finals, was a good guy. Mm-hmm. He didn't ride very long, but he rode. And I was there at Houston, at the rodeo, and he brought his dad down there and introduced him to me, and his dad, for some reason that I don't know of yet, asked me if he could borrow my saddle and take it to his saddle maker and have it, my Bronx saddle. It was mm-hmm. an old, beat-up. Ian Tyson went and looked at it when he wrote that song, said it looked like an old wore-out buffalo hide. But he borrowed that saddle and took it to his saddle maker in between rides. I was up early in one week and then later in the week, and he had his saddle maker tear that saddle down, and I wouldn't have let anybody in the world besides him tear that saddle up and put it back together, because I made my living and I was trying to, you know, try to compete in it. But he took that saddle, he brought it back. It was in perfect condition when he brought it back, just like I lent it to him. And I don't know, he wanted to use it as a scale for his, what he called the Buster Welch cutting saddle. I forgot all about it. Next year, same time, same place, he comes and he says, they were having a cutting there at Houston in a different building. He said, I want you to come over and try this saddle that I made. I used your saddle. Well, when I got there, it was the year he won the world on Mr. Sanpepe, and that saddle was on Mr. Sanpepe. And, of course, he said, get on there and try that saddle. Well, I was a nervous wreck when getting on that famous horse. I never rode a good horse in my life. But I got on that horse, and he says, how does that feel? Does it feel like yours? I said, no, doesn't feel anything like mine, and it didn't. First place, it had a horn. But
0: Tall horn, too.
1: Yeah, it had a horn, and that's my contribution to the cutting horse industry right there.
0: Well, it's been a big one. How many times did you win the world?
1: Three times.
0: Three times. I get so upset when I hear an announcer say, a former world champion. There's no such thing as a former world champion. You're either world champion or you're not. That's something nobody can take away from you. And at those times in your life, you were better than anybody else in the world at what you do for a living. And that's a title that you will retain the rest of your life. And I'm very proud that you're a world champion three different times.
1: Well, I was very fortunate, and I'm very proud of it. It's all I've ever done. It's the only thing I've ever done that amounted to anything, and it's all I'm known for. But you can't live on the past, so I've went on with my life. But I wouldn't trade it for anything. But it's just a title now.
0: No, it's not just a title, Bill. It's the most important title you can earn in your profession.
1: Well, for me, that's all I ever... I wouldn't have traded it for being president of the United States, and I wouldn't trade it today.
0: Isn't that the truth? Now, do you remember some really great horses?
1: Oh, yes. Oh, yes.
0: Let's talk about some.
1: I have to admit that when I was riding, I might have been the only guy, and many people have said that knew every horse, every bucking horse in the United States when I was riding. I knew them all. I just loved them. I mean, like you would love your old pet rope horse. There was a horse, the greatest horse I ever knew was a horse called Descent. By far, and to this day, I haven't seen his equal. And he bucked me off. I had him 9 times, and he bucked me off 4 times hard. But I wouldn't trade that for anything.
0: Tell us about him. Where'd he come from?
1: He was a horse that was, actually, he came from up there north of Red Lodge, Montana, as a colt. And he's a big old thoroughbred Palomino horse, means 16-1, maybe weighed 14-50, big, long-shouldered horse. And part thoroughbred horse, and not, there's a lot of stories about his breeding, but he was a cold-blooded

0: Leonard Lancaster had him. Leonard was notorious for taking a short rein and just pulling on their heads and just nodding it out on them. And the mud was 2 foot deep. I'm not exaggerating. The worst I ever saw it. And he got him for a re-ride. Nobody knew this wormy-looking little horse. That horse jumped 5 foot out of that mud every jump. He buried Leonard about the fourth jump. We had to dig for him. I never seen a horse do that since. I never seen a horse jump that high. That horse bucked. He drew every tough bronc rider there ever was. He never had a pattern. He would jump and kick so high that when they threw him off, he'd turn over sometimes, just kick on over. Never fell when anybody was on him. But when somebody'd come off, he was trying so hard, he'd kick, he'd go on over. He never knew how much head he was going to take. He was great. I just can't say enough about it.
1: How long did he live?
0: That horse was retired. God, he went from first time 63, I think in the mid-70s, maybe 75 or something, they retired him. I don't know. He was 20-some years old. He went through a truck wreck. The last time I had that horse was, I think, in 1974 or 5 at Nampa, Idaho. He'd been in that truck wreck, and he wasn't the same horse, but he was still, I rode him, and I won the day money by like 11 points on him, and he wasn't even near the same horse that he had been before, but he was still that much better than the rest of them.
1: And he's in the Hall of Fame also.
0: Oh, yes, yeah. There's a neat story, if you have time, I can tell you about Descent.
1: We got all the time in the world.
0: I'm a horse guy, and Carol Rose says I think like a horse. My wife Carol and I were, when they put him at the Hall of Fame there in Colorado Springs, had him in a little pen there. And we were, in 1979, we were driving by there, and I said, let's stop and see that old horse. So we stopped. We went in the office there at Colorado Springs, and they said, yeah, he's out there. They said, but he's a shy old horse. They said, you go out there, and he's in that big pen, and he'll just walk to the backside. And he wasn't a pet, he was an old bronc. But they said he's funny. When a little kid comes around, he'll kind of hang around, let him see him. And I laughingly, jokingly said, when he sees me, he'll run right over to me. He's bucked me off so many times. And I've got the proof that when I went out there, that old horse walked over to me, put his head over the fence, and I put my arm around his neck, and my wife snapped a picture. That is the God's truth if I've ever told it.
1: What a wonderful story, Bill. Would you come back and visit with us again? We got a lot of stories to tell.
0: Yes, I would. Thank you.
1: All right.
0: Been a pleasure.
1: You folks stay with us. We'll be right back with more of Cowboy Corner. 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
2: 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Horses with a history, brands with a background. You're listening to Cowboy Corner. I'm Red Steagall here in the bunkhouse with Jake and Badger and old Dan and Leon and all the rest of the boys. And I want to start this portion of our show off with a poem called Deacon in the Dun. I wrote this back in 1990, and I want to do it in honor of Cody Bill Smith. He was a bronc-riding fool now. Old Deacon was a puncher born 100 years too late. A top hand, he sure as hell was tough. His bed was in a corner. He had been there 30 years. God help the man who rifled through his stuff. I'd ridden lots of roundups when he didn't say a thing. It was as though the words were sticking in his craw. Don't know if he was crazy or a woman done him wrong. I always thought he was hiding from the law. Now, Deacon cared for horses like no man I've ever known. He lived to see the babies in the spring. His favorite was a zebra dun. He'd raised him from a colt. The old man pampered Dunny like a king. Four of us was in the South Camp through the winter months, me and him and Buck and Billy Joe. The only thing he ever said to any one of us was who would ride with who and where to go. We were calving heifers in the Paladura Breaks. A norther hit and started spitting snow. Was sticking to the cedars where we rode along the rim, and the valley lay 300 feet below. Then Deacon saw a baldy heifer standing on a ledge. She looked to be about a two-year-old. Don't know if she was stuck there and maybe lost her calf. She was bawling like a banshee in the cold. So Deacon took old Dunny down a little rocky trail. I watched the horse and rider disappear. Then just as I approached the rim, the heifer ducked her head and bounded up that trail just like a deer. Old Dunny tried to step aside and let the heifer pass. The trail was narrow where they chose to meet. Now Deacon knew they both would fall if he stayed in his cack, but without him, Dunny might regain his feet. Was at that very moment that she saw a little light between old Dunny and the canyon wall. The old man left the saddle like an eagle takes to wing. I stared in disbelief and watched him fall. I had to ride the canyon rim until I found a trail. It took forever picking my way down. I found him by a cottonwood all rolled up in a wad. Was breathing, but he barely made a sound. Every single bone was broken. His eyes were all that moved. He couldn't lift his head up, but he tried. And through splintered teeth, he asked me, "Son, did Dunny make it out?" I nodded. He just smiled, and then he died. Now, in his stuff, we found a dozen stories he had wrote about horses he had ridden in his life. But there was not a mention of his family or his friends, no indication of a child or wife. So what we know about him, we can still put in my hat. And though his story has a bitter end, he could have jumped the other way, let Dunny take the fall. But Deacon gave his life to save a friend. I don't know where that story came from. It just came out of my head one day, and I'm proud of it. But I don't know what prompted. But Bill would have liked that one. Now I'd like to play a song by Marty Robbins called "The Cowboy in a Continental Suit." You can't tell where they're from just by the way they're dressed. Hang on, here's Marty.
3: Well, he walks out in the arena, all dressed up to the brim. Said he just came down from a place called Highland Rim. But he said he came to ride the horse, the one they call the Brute. But he didn't look like a cowboy in his continental suit. We snickered at the way he dressed, but he never said a word. He walks on by the rest of us as if he hadn't heard. $1,000 went to the man that could ride this wild cayuse. I mean, a horse was never born than the one they call the Brute. The horse that he was looking for was in shoot number 8.

Well, we miss those great songs that Marty wrote. Cowboy in a Continental Suit. What a great one. Here's a great poem by my buddy Strawberry. It's called Riding the Circle, one of my favorites of his. The youngster there a-flanking calves, he took a look around and craved a job that wasn't throwing calves up on the ground. He squinched his eyes and tried to blink the sweat and smoke away and dreamed about the kind of job he'd like to have someday. I'd like to be that guy that ropes and drags him to the fire. He never does get off his horse, so how could he get tired? He don't have to eat this dirt, get kicked and tromped upon. He just sits there above the crowd like a king upon his throne. The young man roping calves that day double-hocked him one and then began to drag it to the fire down at the other end. But his eyes were on another guy, and with a twinge of jealousy, he thought, I wish that I was the company rep. Now that's the job for me. If I was the rep, I'd show the boss his trust was not misplaced. I'd represent this ranch so well it'd never be disgraced. I'd call them brands the way I seen them, and I wouldn't miss a one. And I'd always stick up for the boss until the job was done. The company rep pulled down his hat and peered beneath its brim. Said, I wish I was the owner of this here spread. Life sure is good for him. He just sits back and rakes it in, lets others do his toil. He never wears a dirty shirt, his boots ain't even soiled. He rents it from a pickup truck, no bronky colts to ride. He's indoors when the weather's bad, when it's pretty, he's outside. To live that life would be so grand. Mark down these words I say, I'm going to own a piece myself somewhere, somehow, someday. The ranch's owner mopped his brow, the lines of worry stayed, as he wondered for the thousandth time how he'd get the mortgage paid. The wolf was howling at the door. His teeth were showing white. The thought of going under filled the rancher's heart with fright. He drove up to the Brandon pen and thought about his life, about responsibility, his children and his wife, how it's sometimes lonely as the top and the falls a long ways down. Then he spied the kid a-flanking calves squatting on the ground. That's the way that he had started, and he'd sometimes wished it since that he was still down there just flanking calves down in the Brandon pens. And ain't it kind of funny, and ain't it kind of sad, we sometimes spend a lifetime searching for the things we already had. Great poem, Straw, and it's the truth. We always want something just a little bit more than we got. You folks stay with us. We'll be right back with more of Cowboy Corner. 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
4: 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Bonham City Manager Sean Pate tells KXII Television in Sherman Denison the increase is meant to shore up close to $500,000 in lost revenue. The city has a tax freeze exemption for residents 65 and older, adopted about 3 years ago. As Bonham's older population grows, more of the tax base becomes frozen. The second factor is House Bill 9, recently passed state legislation that exempts taxes on business goods and inventory. Pate said that stripped $17 million in taxable value from Bonham, including inventory from large retailers such as Walmart. Pate said the additional revenue will not fund new positions or fill several vacant positions in key departments. Greg Waller, a Grayson and Fannin County property owner, said, "I'm happy that property values are going up, but also it's causing me to pay more to be able to own my house every year." Listen for news around the clock on KSST.
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1: TSN News, I'm John Mark Dempsey. Some tense moments for some passengers on an American Airlines flight landing at Dallas-Fort Worth International Airport.
2: The pilot of an American Airlines flight reported an emergency Friday night as the plane landed safely at Dallas-Fort Worth International, telling the control tower some passengers were burned by a laptop. Flight 2398 from Atlanta arriving with emergency crews waiting at the gate. The airline confirmed smoke was reported from a passenger's personal device during the approach.
3: Mark Willis, TSN News.
1: We might still be sweltering under the Texas sun, but police are looking ahead to end-of-summer celebrations. The Texas Department of Transportation is launching a statewide campaign to try to prevent drunk driving at parties leading up to Labor Day in a couple of weeks. Tanya Childress says her daughter was working as a deputy constable near Houston back in 2022 when she got a call about a drunk driver, so she tried to intercept him.
4: He went over four lanes of traffic, and he hit her behind, and the patrol unit immediately burst into flames.
1: Her daughter died, and Childress hopes her story can convince others to plan ahead. The Salvation Army of North Texas is reminding people to take advantage of its cooling and hydration stations across Dallas-Fort Worth. There are 13 locations across six counties, including in Dallas, Denton, Collin, Ellis, and Tarrant counties.
5: We've given out over 22,000 bottles of water, over 3,600 snacks. We've served over 2,000 people who have come to us seeking heat relief assistance.
1: Major Rob Webb says in addition to escaping triple-digit temperatures, people can also pick up a box fan to take home. A school cafeteria worker in Corpus Christi goes behind bars on a charge of assaulting a teenaged girl. The girl Benjamin Castro got involved with got pregnant and had a child at the age of 17. Amazon says it wants to grow right along with Texas. They're planning to build what they're calling a multi-billion dollar robotics facility in Austin. They say they've already invested $100 billion in Texas since 2010 and now have 86,000 employees here. That salmonella outbreak from jalapenos isn't done yet. New numbers from the CDC show there are now 431 poisoning cases in 32 states, including Texas. That's up 86 from the week before. The Dallas Cowboys play their second preseason game at Arizona tonight at 9. Baseball tonight, Athletics Astros at Houston, Rangers Angels at Arlington. This is TSN News.
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1: President Trump is in South Carolina to help Republican Senate candidate Darlene Graham's campaign. She's currently filling the seat vacated by the death of her brother, Lindsey Graham, but wants a full term. She has Mr. Trump's endorsement.
9: And we're going to elect Senator Darlene Graham to fight for South Carolina and to always put America first. She only knows how to put America first.
1: First Lady Melania Trump spoke at the White House, making her first major public appearance since mid-July. She began by poking fun at the reports about her recent low profile.
10: Good afternoon. I heard you missed me. Here I am.
1: First Lady's Fostering the Future initiative received a $2 million donation from IndyCar and Fox Corporation for scholarships at Indiana University and Purdue University. I'm John Mark Dempsey, TSN News.
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10: Here is your KSST KRVA FM weather. Mostly sunny and hot again today. We'll see the high temperature top out at 102 this afternoon. Really not much in the wind category. That breeze out of the south, but no more than about 5 or 6 miles per hour. Partly cloudy skies and dry conditions overnight. The morning low dropping only down to about 79 by daybreak. Sunday, mostly sunny and a high of 102.
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10: 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It appears by its own numbers, the U.S. government seems insolvent. It's reported that the Treasury shows about $6 trillion in assets and over $47 trillion in liabilities. Add it all up, and it looks like the U.S. owes more than $130 trillion it doesn't have. 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
5: The Sulphur Springs Lady Cats beat China Spring 2-0 and lost to Van Alstine, also 2-0, in the Farmersville tournament Friday. The Lady Cats were to play Caddo Mills Saturday morning. The Texas Rangers beat the LA Angels 2-1 in 10 innings Friday night. The Dallas Cowboys are wrapping up their Oxnard, California training camp as they get ready to play Arizona in their second preseason game Saturday night. Quarterback Dak Prescott was asked if the Cowboys have achieved what they wanted in California.
6: I mean, I feel great about the steps that we made, what we came into training camp here in Oxnard to accomplish. Like I said, we still got 2 weeks left to go. At the end of the day, it's about getting better each and every day in some aspect, and I think this team has had that mentality, and I think we've accomplished that the days that we've come out here.
5: And first-round draft choice free safety Caleb Downs says lining up against Cowboys receivers C.D. Lamb and George Pickens every day is building his confidence.
7: That's where confidence actually comes from, just being in the situations, doing it at the level that you're going to have to do in the game. I feel like that's a big thing, going against – Even against the Rams, going against Puka for a couple of reps, it's all just trying to get me to where I need to be my best.
5: The game at Arizona starts at 9 p.m. Saturday night. 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
1: TSN News, I'm John Mark Dempsey. The Texas Comptroller's Office is doing a deep dive on school district spending. Experts say they'll find that taxpayer dollars are going to administrators instead of teachers.
2: In San Antonio, Harlandale School District pays their superintendent $655,000 a year.
1: Sherry Sylvester with the Texas Public Policy Foundation says there are many districts in the same situation. The comptroller promised to uncover wasteful and inappropriate spending wherever they discover it. Opponents of border security construction through the Big Bend are demanding that the Texas Parks and Wildlife Commission do more to protect the environment. They have found an ally in Commission Chair Paul Foster.
3: I personally and the Commission collectively agree with the comments that we're hearing.
1: This week's hearing comes just days after the feds announced a pause in border barrier construction. The head of Customs and Border Protection has been in West Texas to do what he called a personal evaluation of the project. A Dallas man could spend 30 years behind bars after being arrested by the feds on charges of bank fraud and ID theft.
4: Federal prosecutors say 34-year-old Kendrick Lamont Fugit used a phony ID and fake corporate papers to set up a bank account so he could deposit a $13 million check intended for an Austin software company. He's accused of using a similar scam to make a nearly $500,000 deposit of a check intended for another corporation in Mesquite. Prosecutors say he also has outstanding warrants in Dallas County, Denton County, Collin County, and Arlington, each on fraud-related charges. If he is convicted of the federal charges against him, he faces a maximum sentence of 30 years in prison. Stephen Pickering, TSN News.
1: The Texas A&M Forest Service has confirmed emerald ash borer in five more Texas counties, including Delta, Walker, and Wood counties in East Texas. Officials say the invasive bug has been blamed for killing hundreds of millions of ash trees across North America. They say eight counties have confirmed the insect so far this year. Texans are being encouraged to avoid moving untreated firewood long distances to help slow its spread. Thousands of dogs and cats are stuck in animal shelters in South Texas because of the threat of the New World screwworm. One example, the Gulf Coast Humane Society in Corpus Christi couldn't transfer some rescue dogs to New York for weeks. A heat advisory is in effect for much of northeast and central Texas. Baseball tonight, Athletics Astros at Houston, Rangers Angels at Arlington. This is TSN News.
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1: Authorities say that Russian and Ukrainian drone and missile strikes have killed at least 10 people. Ukrainian officials said that one person died on Saturday in a ballistic missile strike on Kiev. Egypt has spoken with Iran in efforts to revive Tehran's negotiations with the U.S. Iran's president claims the world accepts that Tehran won the war since it hasn't given in to U.S. demands. The wildfires burning across Europe this summer have exposed a potentially deadly threat lurking beneath the blackened landscape, rusty bombs and mines from World War I and World War II. Some of the weapons have exploded in the intense heat. Blasts have been reported in France, Belgium, Germany, and the Netherlands. TikTok TikTok will pay $400 million in a settlement with the U.S. Department of Justice, ending a 2024 lawsuit alleging the company violated federal children's privacy laws. I'm John Mark Dempsey, TSN News.
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7: Here is your KSST KRVA FM weather. Mostly sunny and hot again today. We'll see the high temperature top out at 102 this afternoon. Really not much in the wind category. That breeze out of the south, but no more than about 5 or 6 miles per hour. Partly cloudy skies and dry conditions overnight. The morning low dropping only down to about 79 by daybreak. Sunday, mostly sunny and a high of 10.
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7: As the new school year begins, East Texas educators say one of the best ways to help students succeed is to build healthy habits at home, including a consistent time for homework and reading. The Pine Tree ISD's Parkway Elementary Principal Christy McElyea tells KYTX Television parents can help by creating a routine that makes learning part of everyday life. McElyea said that can mean making sure children get enough sleep, arrive at school on time, and attend class every day. And when it comes to supporting students academically at home, she says one simple habit can make a big difference. McElyea says we really feel like reading with them every day, reading to them, listening to them read. There's nothing more important than setting that good foundation of those reading skills at home. McElyea says those small, consistent habits can help students develop a strong foundation that carries throughout the school year. She says the goal is to help students develop habits that can set them up for success. McElyea said teachers spend time building relationships with students so they know what kind of support each child needs. She says our kids have to believe they can do anything, no matter what their circumstances are, what their challenges are. They have to believe in themselves. KSST News.
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on a warm summer's evening, on a train bound for nowhere, I met up with a gambler. 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
0: Breaking news, a judge has denied Carmelo Anthony's request for a new trial, leaving his murder conviction in place in the 2025 stabbing death of 17-year-old Austin Metcalf. The race to be the next governor of Texas is tightening up in the polls, and now, according to the Cook Political Report as well, the latest Emerson College poll has Governor Greg Abbott up by 4% over State Representative Gina Hinojosa. Texas A&M and Fox polls have Abbott up by 1. Cook Political Report's governor's editor Jessica Taylor says these played a role in their rating shift.
2: Abbott has a significant advantage. We just shifted this from solid Republican to likely Republican, which means it's not in a competitive category yet, but it could become one soon.
0: Governor Abbott was asked about the Cook political rating shift and doesn't seem fazed.
3: In the summer of 4 years ago, when Beto was running against me, we were neck and neck in polls, and that turned out to be a double-digit win.
0: Abbott also holds a massive financial advantage over Hinojosa with a war chest of around $70 million compared to her $3 million. The governor says Texas has become the new frontier for innovation, and he's celebrating a tech firm's announcement it'll spend billions of dollars here.
4: Amazon says it'll build a multi-billion-dollar robotics manufacturing facility in Austin. Governor Greg Abbott's office says that'll create up to 500 jobs in manufacturing and engineering, with Abbott saying Texas offers technology leaders unmatched resources to innovate and expand. Amazon says it's already got 50 fulfillment and sorting centers in Texas, plus 3 drone delivery centers and 4 Amazon pharmacy locations. They say this will deepen their commitment to Austin and the entire state. Alan Skaya, TSN News.
0: The population of Texas is growing so quickly that we're set to overtake California as the biggest state in the nation. That's bringing up questions about the impact on the power grid.
5: Following the electric load this summer, and we set a new maximum July sometime.
0: Tom Overby, who heads the Smart Grid Center, says that demand on the grid keeps growing as more people move here. A school cafeteria worker in Corpus Christi goes behind bars on a charge of assaulting a teenaged girl. The girl that Benjamin Castro got involved with became pregnant and had a child at the age of 17. Two Texas cities land on the list of the best places to travel over the Labor Day weekend. The city of Rockport on the South Texas Gulf Coast is on the list at number 19. Wimberley in the Hill Country lands at 23rd. The Dallas Cowboys play their second preseason game at Arizona tonight at 9. This is TSN News.
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0: Iran remains defiant after the U.S. said the next phase in the war will be waged economically rather than militarily. News Nation's Robert Sherman is in Qatar with the latest.
10: Iran's parliament speaker, their lead negotiator, saying this today, quote, "We will not allow individuals to come and trample on our dignity and honor and then leave. We are willing to sacrifice our wealth and possessions on this path, and we will stand firm to defend our dignity and honor."
0: President Trump has expressed his gratitude to the Supreme Court for allowing the White House to continue construction for now on his $400 million White House ballroom project. Congo has received more than 16,000 doses of the Ervebo vaccine as the country grapples with the fastest Ebola outbreak in history. Preseason football finals, Detroit 17, Washington 13. I'm John Mark Dempsey, TSN News.
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11: Your KSST KRVA FM weather forecast calls for partly cloudy skies, warm and muggy conditions through the overnight. The wind out of the southeast, but that'll be very light. By daybreak, the mercury only dropping to about 79 degrees. For Sunday, mostly sunny, hot conditions, with the high in the afternoon around 104 degrees. I don't see any changes in the weather pattern at all. Sunny and dry with temperatures above 100.
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9: The U.S. Treasury quietly released its official financial report for 2025. It appears by its own numbers, the U.S. government seems insolvent. It's reported that the Treasury shows about $6 trillion in assets and over $47 trillion in liabilities. 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
4: The Sulphur Springs Lady Cats beat China Spring 2-0 and lost to Van Alstine, also 2-0, in the Farmersville tournament Friday. The Lady Cats were to play Caddo Mills Saturday morning. The Texas Rangers beat the LA Angels 2-1 in 10 innings Friday night. The Dallas Cowboys are wrapping up their Oxnard, California training camp as they get ready to play Arizona in their second preseason game Saturday night. Quarterback Dak Prescott was asked if the Cowboys have achieved what they wanted in California.
5: I mean, I feel great about the steps that we made, what we came into training camp here in Oxnard to accomplish. Like I said, we still got 2 weeks left to go. At the end of the day, it's about getting better each and every day in some aspect, and I think this team has had that mentality, and I think we've accomplished that the days that we've come out here.
4: And first-round draft choice free safety Caleb Downs says lining up against Cowboys receivers C.D. Lamb and George Pickens every day is building his confidence.
6: That's where confidence actually comes from, just being in the situations, doing it at the level that you're going to have to do in the game. I feel like that's a big thing, going against – Even against the Rams, going against Puka for a couple of reps, it's all just trying to get me to where I need to be my best.
4: The game at Arizona starts at 9 p.m. Saturday night. 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

0: People know there's only one station that's the true voice of Hopkins County, Texas. 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
1: TSN News, I'm John Mark Dempsey. A judge has denied Carmelo Anthony's request for a new trial, leaving his murder conviction in place in the 2025 stabbing death of 17-year-old Austin Metcalf. Anthony was convicted in June of murdering Metcalf, who was stabbed during a confrontation at a track meet in the Dallas suburb of Frisco on April 2, 2025. Governor Abbott is asking U.S. Attorney General Todd Blanche to open an investigation into Dallas-Fort Worth International Airport and the George Bush Intercontinental Airport in Houston for what he calls unconstitutionally favoring Muslim travelers.
2: It has to do with the ablution stations located in the Houston and Dallas airports to provide sanitary spaces for Muslim travelers to perform ritual washings before prayer. Abbott said in the letter to Attorney General Blanche, it is clear these government-owned airports have used funds charged to the public to finance, maintain, advertise, and operate Muslim-only spaces, adding that the U.S. Constitution prohibits the government from this sort of discrimination. The Texas Muslim community and civil rights groups have strongly condemned Abbott's actions. In Austin, Chris Fox, TSN News.
1: The Texas Comptroller's Office is doing a deep dive on school district spending. Some experts say they'll find that taxpayer dollars are going to administrators instead of teachers. Sherry Sylvester with the Texas Public Policy Foundation.
3: In San Antonio, Harlandale School District pays their superintendent $655,000 a year.
1: The Comptroller's Office promises to uncover wasteful and inappropriate spending wherever it exists. We might still be sweltering under the Texas sun, but police are looking ahead to end of summer celebrations. The Texas Department of Transportation is launching a statewide campaign to try to prevent drunk driving at parties with Labor Day coming up. Tanya Childress says her daughter was working as a deputy constable near Houston back in 2022 when she got a call about a drunk driver, so she tried to intercept him.
4: He went over four lanes of traffic and he hit her behind, and the patrol unit immediately burst into flames.
1: Her daughter died, and Childress hopes her story can convince others to plan ahead. The Texas A&M Forest Service has confirmed emerald ash borer in five more Texas counties, including Delta, Walker, and Wood counties in East Texas. Officials say the invasive bug has been blamed for killing hundreds of millions of ash trees across North Texas, or North America, I should say. A heat advisory is in effect for most of northeast and central Texas. An excessive heat warning in place from Graham to east of Dallas-Fort Worth. This is TSN News.
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1: Authorities say that Russian and Ukrainian drone and missile strikes have killed at least 10 people. Ukrainian officials said that one person died today in a ballistic missile strike on Kiev. Egypt has spoken with Iran in efforts to revive Tehran's negotiations with the U.S. Iran's president claims the world accepts that Tehran has won the war since it hasn't given in to American demands. The wildfires burning across Europe this summer have exposed a potentially deadly threat lurking beneath the blackened landscape, rusty bombs and mines from World War I and World War II. Some of the weapons have exploded in the intense heat. Blasts have been reported in France, Belgium, Germany, and the Netherlands. Preseason football, Baltimore 13, Minnesota 3, Atlanta 34, Indianapolis 6. I'm John Mark Dempsey, TSN News.
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8: Your KSST KRVA FM weather forecast calls for partly cloudy skies, warm and muggy conditions through the overnight. The wind out of the southeast, but that'll be very light. By daybreak, the mercury only dropping to about 79 degrees. For Sunday, mostly sunny, hot conditions, with the high in the afternoon around 104 degrees. I don't see any changes in the weather pattern at all. Sunny and dry with temperatures above 100.
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0: 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It is baseball time in Texas.
1: It had been a long wait, 24 seasons. But in 1996, everything changed.
2: That 96 team was definitely a special one. Everybody wanted to see each other succeed. And when we all went out and did our jobs, we were good together.
3: Swung out and hit deep. Spurs doubled home away. Home doctor.
1: The summer was electric.
3: This is a rocket.
4: The ball is going crazy. Gonzalez has cleaned the ball.
2: Fans got into it. Mayo's got the towels going, and it was amazing to see.
1: The ballpark in Arlington was packed. Fans believed.
2: There was an energy and a buzz in the air. It was something that was palpable. Love going out there and playing.
3: Here's a drive by McNamara. At the wall. Kiss it goodbye.
1: Players believed.
2: We had a good feeling we were going to win each game.
4: Here comes Astro around third. Heading home. The throw by Baerga. The dive. He's safe. The Rangers win. The Rangers win.
1: For the first time, the American League West championship pennant flew in Arlington.
5: The Rangers are the American League Western Division champions, the first time in 25 years.
1: And Texas team played in the postseason.
2: We ran on the field for the first playoff game, getting a standing ovation. I'm getting chills now.
4: Oh, it's
1: changed Rangers baseball forever.
2: Played for a long time, been on a lot of teams. That was definitely a special team. Everybody was able to bring it every day.
1: Tonight, we honor the 1996 Texas Rangers 30 years after they made us believers.
4: The Rangers win!
6: Such a special year for so many, a part of the Rangers organization. The first time the team ever made the postseason, and the Angels were kind of a part of that special clinch night because the Rangers and Angels played a 15-inning ball game that evening. The Rangers clinched because of an Athletics win over the Mariners. The Rangers won the AL West for the first time, and they couldn't have done it without the guy in between, me and Elvis, Hall of Famer. The legend, his number 7 is retired here in this ballpark amongst this organization for a reason. It is Pudge Rodriguez. Pudge, thanks so much for being with us.
7: Thank you for having me. Appreciate it to be here.
6: Now, Pudge, Elvis was saying before that 96, 98, 99, not as impressive as when he helped lead the Rangers to the playoffs. What do you have to say about that?
7: Well, you know, I go a long way with this guy, man. He's unbelievable. Great man, great friend, always. We stay in contact all the time, but I love him, man. The way that he plays when he came into the league and showed us what he can do on the field, it was amazing. So I mean, it was always nice to see him.
8: No, you know that was not true. I did not say that.
6: But he's like, in 96 was Pudge the MVP? I was like, no, it was one. He's like, Pudge.
8: I don't like that year. I like when you were the MVP.
7: Yeah.
6: How special is it for that team and that group to be recognized and celebrated? How much have you enjoyed getting to come back together with some of your teammates?
7: Well, first of all, it's hard to see 30 years already since we made the playoff in 96. But I remember that team in 96 was an unbelievable team, starting in the clubhouse, starting in spring training. And the group that we have back in the day was tremendous. You see the names. The was on the team, the Will Clarks, Kevin Elsters, Ken Hill, all those guys came in and we changed the organization. You know, we have to give the credit to Tom Cheever and Bob Melvin that they changed the whole chemistry of the team and they brought all these guys and the team was history after that.
8: So I have a question, Pudge. So what is Gaitos today? What is the best part of reunited with all of your teammates, all the guys are here? Because we know probably Juan is not here, but the rest of the guys, they're here, Mac and Rusty. Like, what is the best part of getting that group back together?
7: The stories from the past. Yesterday we have a luncheon here at the Lowe's, and we have some Q&A's, and Eric Nadel asking some questions about you know, all of us, what we, you know, the things that we do,

0: was great. You know, it was a long night. It was a long night. Actually, it was across the street over here, at the old ballpark. But we wait, and we finished. We ended up winning the division and went to the playoff and facing the Yankees. You know, when that happens, you know, we have a blast. We celebrate. We did great. We didn't want to celebrate the way that we end up, because we losing the game that night. But we wanted to end up winning, but we had to wait for 15 innings, almost past 12 o'clock, almost 1 o'clock. We celebrate, but the great thing was that the whole fans stay on the ballpark and celebrate with us.
1: Yeah, and talking about that, because I was part in 2010, and I was able to leave that, right, because I think we have the best fans, you know, in the whole MLB. So how excited you are coming back here with that group, and, you know, we have, you know, a streak away from the old ballpark, but being able to enjoy and kind of bring all those memories back with the fans now, and bunch of them were there too.
0: Absolutely, sitting with them and talking about them, and being here, we already in the back, we already see each other today, and we having a great time like yesterday, talking more stories, more things, and be able to be here in this beautiful ballpark and have ourselves to come out and back to the fans again and see us in a different way is always nice to see that.
2: Pudge, I want to see how good your memory is. All right, we're going to go to our trivia question for tonight. It's brought to you by Yellowwood, and we simply want to know how many people can you name from the starting lineup in Game 1 of the 1996 ALDS, the first ever playoff game in franchise history. How many of the 10, if you include the starting pitcher, can you name? You can name one, right? We know one. That's you.
0: You got me on that. That's 30 years.
2: Who's the pitcher?
0: Be a hard one.
2: Who's the pitcher?
0: Give me a help.
2: Who's the pitcher?
0: The first pitcher was
2: traded for him in the middle of the year.
0: Yes.
2: John
0: Burkett.
2: Okay.
0: John Burkett.
2: Who is your running? Your Puerto Rican running mate in the lineup?
0: Juan Gonzalez.
2: Okay, he was in there.
0: Okay. Juan Gonzalez, Kevin Elster, obviously Mike Lamour. Greer, Rojo,
3: Rusty.
0: My God, it's 30 years.
2: Doctor Defense. Did you say Mac?
0: Yeah, Mac.
2: Mac. Center fielder.
0: Hamilton.
2: Daryl Hamilton.
0: Mickey Tellington.
2: See, you
1: back. He's back.
2: Third baseman.
0: Dino.
2: There you go. Dean Palmer.
0: Dean Palmer.
2: Yeah, I think you got it.
0: Dean Palmer. Will Clark.
2: I think you got
0: obviously
2: it.
0: Obviously me.
2: You nailed it. There you go.
1: That's all you need right there.
2: Yeah.
0: Right field. No, Juan Gonzalez, right field. No.
2: You got it.
0: Juan Gonzalez.
2: I think you got
1: that. That's it.
2: Oh, you got it.
0: Left field. We missed
1: it. Well, who's the DH?
2: Rusty, right?
0: No, Mickey. Mickey's left.
2: Mickey's the DH. Rusty was in left.
0: Left field.
2: Yeah, there you go.
1: Well, all right. Thank you. On behalf of all of the team that came after you guys, I want to say thank you because, no, it's true. I'm for real. The way we play and the DNA that we had as Texas Ranger is because of you guys and that year and the following year. So thank you very much. Because you make us feel that we can hit 1,000 home runs. I never did it, but the rest of the guys did. But it's because of you guys. You guys set the tone for us. So thank you very much.
0: We did our best to make you guys a lot better. Obviously, we was there for you guys for anything you guys need, and you guys was when you guys came in was more than welcome to the ball club. And by the way, was great players.
2: make our
0: job more easy. But this guy was a little too intense at the time, but we had to control him a little bit. But
2: Pudge, enjoy,
0: guys.
2: Enjoy the celebration. Thanks so much for being with us.
1: Thank you, brother.
2: Hall of Famer Pudge Rodriguez as we celebrate the 1996 Rangers. 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If it doesn't have this yellow tag, you don't want it.
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3: Your KSST KRVA FM weather forecast calls for partly cloudy skies, warm and muggy conditions through the overnight. The wind out of the southeast, but that'll be very light. By daybreak, the mercury only dropping to about 79 degrees. For Sunday, mostly sunny, hot conditions, with the high in the afternoon around 104 degrees. I don't see any changes in the weather pattern at all. Sunny and dry with temperatures above 100 through midweek. I'm meteorologist Jared Cirillo.
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7: And knowing is half the battle.
8: The Transformers.
9: In the second game of a three-game series after the Rangers walked the Angels off last night, celebrating the 1996 Rangers all weekend, including tonight as they're currently introducing members of the 1996 Rangers team on the field. And right now they just introduced John Burkett, who's the first ever winning pitcher for a Ranger in a playoff game. And John Burkett was a big midseason acquisition for Texas. As we bring in Eric Nadell to join Elvis and I to discuss the 1996 Rangers. Eric, first of all, how special is it for you to just take all of this in, remembering 96 and getting to celebrate that season, not just tonight, but this weekend?
10: It's fantastic. I mean, it was so many years waiting to actually have a playoff game here and to have this bunch of guys do it. You know, they were really close-knit. We were all a big family back then. We had an awful lot of fun, and that team could really score a lot of runs. It was a different era in baseball where the average score in the American League was 6-5 that year. Rangers averaged about 5.5 runs per game. Their earned run average was high, but the pitching was good enough with the offense and the fielding that they had. It was really a fun team to watch. Just a shame what happened in the playoffs against the Yankees.
11: Hey, Eric, I have a question because I know you have a way better memory than I do. How special was Juan Gonzalez that year that he won the MVP?
10: It was incredible. You know, he had 70 RBIs at the All-Star break, Elvis, and somehow he didn't make the All-Star team. He wound up with 144 runs batted in. He didn't lead the league. Albert Bell, I think, had 148, and Albert led the league. But Juan was incredible. And then in the playoff series against the Yankees, Juan hit a home run in each of the four games, a total of five home runs. In one of the games here, he hit a ball down the left field line that looked like it was going to be a home run, and it actually hooked foul at the last second. They actually shot off the fireworks because they thought it was a home run. Juan had to go back to home plate. The ball was foul, and on the next pitch, he hit a home run. He hit 438 in that series. Unfortunately, Pudge was the only other Ranger hitter to hit over 250 in that series, as the Yankees pitching staff pretty much shut down the Ranger offense, especially the Yankee bullpen, which outpitched the Ranger bullpen in that series.
12: All right, they just introduced Ken Hill, Eric, and he finished sixth in the AL Cy Young Award voting in the American League that year. Now, Roger Pavick was the only All-Star amongst the pitching staff, but Ken Hill was such a big part of that group. What do you remember about the starting pitchers? Five guys won at least 10 games with the Rangers, and that doesn't include John Burkett, who obviously was acquired in the middle of the season.
10: Yeah, the Rangers basically had just six starting pitchers for the entire year. Kevin Gross was in the rotation until Burkett arrived, and then Gross moved to the bullpen. But Ken Hill was the classic workhorse. He threw 250 innings that year. Imagine that. He had seven complete games, which is more than, you know, all the teams have now. You know, he took the ball every 5 days. On opening day, he outpitched Roger Clemens. The Rangers went on to win their first seven games of the season, and Ken Hill was really the guy who set the tone for the entire season. The Rangers had Kenny Rogers the year before. They let Kenny go to free agency, signed Ken Hill basically to replace Kenny, and Ken Hill, as it turned out, was an upgrade over Kenny.
12: All right, Eric, special weekend. Thanks so much for sharing some memories.
10: Sure thing. It's a great weekend for me.
12: Absolutely. A great weekend for so many Rangers fans. The 1996 Rangers, first ever to make the postseason in franchise history. Going out this break with a bang. We'll hear from Skip next.
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12: Time now for the answers to our Yellowwood trivia question. Starting lineup from Game 1 of the 96 ALDS. I think Pudge got all the guys right. He laid out in order. Darrell Hamilton was leading it off. Then Pudge, Rusty Juan, Will Clark, Mickey Tendleton, Dean Palmer, Mark McLemore. And then in the ninth spot, he had 99 RBIs that year. Kevin Elster and then John Burkett was the starting pitcher. All right, time now to hear from Rangers manager Skip Schumacher as we get you ready for tonight's ballgame against the Angels.
10: Well, Skip, last night you guys snatched victory from the jaws of defeat. How do you characterize that win?
18: Baseball doesn't make sense sometimes. You know, we were grinding through that whole game. That was a tough offensive game for us as far as the first, you know, 8.5 innings, whatever it is, 9 innings. Just could not get anything going as far as, you know, scoring with runners in scoring position. Had our chances, bases loaded, second and third, infield in, infield back. We just couldn't figure it out. And we're going to have to start doing something only because we got to give our pitchers some breathing room, like I mentioned a couple days ago. You know, it's hard to win one-run games all the time, and it feels like high leverage every inning for the starter or reliever. But a win's a win. We will take it. It's much easier to celebrate those than thinking about the what-ifs. But, you know, our offense is capable. I think that's the frustrating part is we have a good offense. They just haven't done it yet lately with runners in scoring position.
10: Evan Carter's been bunting a lot, and last night a perfect drag bunt. Most of his bunts go to third base. We noticed last night the first baseman was back. How much tougher is it for that left-handed batter to drag the bunt toward first as opposed to pushing one toward third?
18: It's a timing issue. Hitting's timing. Bunting is also timing. It's called front foot rhythm for me, and that's where it all starts with the bunts. And to get the bat head in a position in the strike zone early enough to, you know, not have the infielders crash, but it be able to push it to where you want it to go. Lefty-lefty is when you do it, and I think that's the what Evan's been working on with JV and with Jankowski every single day. He gets 30 to 50 bunts in every single day. They're on the field or in the cage working on it. And it's really good to see him get something, some production on the bunt side because it shows that it actually does work. And he gets to, you know, face another lefty here tomorrow, most likely. So that's part of his game. And, you know, you see the next at bat, everybody was in, he hits a double. So it makes the defense think and be more on their toes. And Evan's so fast that it needs to be part of it, and he did a really good job yesterday.
10: Today it's a righty on the mound for the Angels and Ryan Johnson. You guys saw him last week. He's been having some success, particularly out of the windup. We noticed that his numbers out of the stretch are not that good. His windup's really funky, herky-jerky. Is that a factor in the success he's had out of the windup, the actual mechanics of his windup?
18: I don't know anything about the windup, but I do know that the actual throw is herky-jerky, like you said. And again, pitching and hitting is all about rhythm and timing, and you're trying to disrupt the hitter's timing, and he's doing a good job of it. And he was doing that in college at DBU down the street, and he's doing it right now at the big league level, where it's, you know, kind of on top of the hitter quicker than what they realize. And it's a lot of cutting and sinking action. So we need to get him up. We need to get him closer to us, not swing out, you know, outside the zone. Like we say, I feel like I'm redundant here, but I say that quite often. But we're going to have to make sure that he fills up the zone for us to put a good swing on it. And I think we have a better idea of what it looks like, you know, having just faced him about a week ago.
10: Now, one of the hitters mentioned to me that he was going to use the traject machine to help prepare for Ryan Johnson. What exactly is the traject machine? What does it do?
18: Yeah, our whole starting lineup uses it pretty much every single day. It's a machine down in the cage that mimics exactly the pitch characteristic of the pitcher we're about to face. Our pinch hitters use it every day before they come in, and it's an actual image and motion of the pitcher, almost like a video game, and it comes out of this kind of hole in the screen of the exact same slot where the pitcher would throw it. I mean, it's an unbelievable tool that, you know, our guys have, you know, come to, you know, really like. It's in every big league stadium now, and it's well worth it. I wish I had it when I played.
10: And that's today's Skip Schumacher Show.
12: All right, there you go. That's Skip with Eric Nadel. Rangers and Angels, second game of a three-game series. Elvis, key to tonight's game.
11: Yeah, I think the key is going to be Corey Bradford. I think he needs to come today. I mean, he's done it. He's three stars. You know, giving the guys 3 to 5 good innings where the guy, the offense, can let go. But I think Carter is very special, too. If he gets on base, he pretty much scores every time he gets on base. So I think Bradford and my boy is going to be the key for today.
12: All right, well, the Rangers are facing Ryan Johnson for the second time in a small stretch. We'll see what sort of adjustments they make. It was not an offensive demonstration last night. The Rangers had chances, unable to get that big timely hit. We'll see if they can do that tonight, and hopefully Cody Bradford can do more of what he's been doing since coming off the IL. It's Cody Bradford on the mound for the Rangers. Ryan Johnson going for the Angels. Rangers with a chance to win a series as we continue to celebrate the 1996 Texas Rangers team. Hey, they made the playoffs. The 2026 Rangers trying to do it's the same. A win tonight would certainly help their chances. Rangers Angels coming up next.
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1: From Globe Life Field in Arlington, it's the Texas Rangers against the Los Angeles Angels, game two of a three-game series. Hello there, everybody. This is Eric Nadel with Matt Hicks and Jared Sandler and our engineer, Ken Mendez. Trevor Beck and Jet Nelson are back in master control. The Rangers have honored the 1996 Texas Rangers prior to the game today. Ken Hill, the pitcher of the year that year, threw out the ceremonial first pitch to Pudge Rodriguez. Juan Gonzalez, who was the Rangers Player of the Year that year, is not present this weekend. He is managing a team in the Puerto Rican Summer League, and they are in the finals right now, playing game four tonight. They are down in their series 3-0, so they need to win tonight, or Juan will be going home for the summer. On the mound for the Rangers today will be Cody Bradford, the left-hander from Aledo, Texas, making his fourth start of the year. He's 0-1 with a 2.93 ERA. For the Angels, it's another Texan, Ryan Johnson from Dallas, out of Dallas Baptist University. He makes his 13th start and his 16th appearance. He's 2-7 with a 6.41 ERA. These two opposed one another on August the 11th in Anaheim. Johnson went 4 1/3 innings. He allowed one run. He got no decision. Bradford went 7 innings that day. He allowed 3 runs. He took a tough 3-2 loss. The Rangers are at 64-65 now, a game behind Houston in the West after winning last night in walk-off fashion in 10 innings. They started the day with a one-game lead for the third wildcard spot over Minnesota and Cleveland, and Toronto has now joined the party as they beat the Yankees today. So the Twins, the Guardians, and the Blue Jays are all one game back of the Rangers for that third wildcard spot. While the Angels come in at 51-78, but they've been playing better of late. They have won 6 of their last 10 games. It's another scorcher here in Arlington. We play with the roof closed. The Roof Report brought to you by Baker Brothers. We'll be back with the starting lineups and the first pitch of game number 130 right after this on the Trajan Wealth Rangers Radio Network.
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1: The starting lineups are brought to you by Frost Bank. Exactly what you unexpected. For the Angels under Kurt Suzuki, their first-year manager, Zach Neto leads off. He's playing shortstop. Mike Trout in center field is batting second. Vaughn Grissom hitting third is at first base. Moises Ballesteros is the catcher. He bats fourth. Hitting fifth, Jose Siri in right field. Gustavo Campero, just called up today, is in left field batting sixth. Denzer Guzman at third base is hitting seventh. Christian Moore, just called up today, is at second base, and Travis d'Arnaud is batting ninth. He's the designated hitter. Neto, Trout, and Grissom, Ballesteros, Siri, and Campero, Guzman, Moore, and d'Arnaud against the 28-year-old lefty from Baylor, Cody Daniel Bradford. The Angels did make a couple of roster moves today, placing their first baseman Nolan Schanuel on the injured list and Wade Meckler on the concussion injured list, and that's the reason for the two call-ups who are in the lineup today. For the Rangers under Skip Schumacher, it's Jock Peterson at the top. He's the DH. Corey Seager batting second at shortstop. Wyatt Langford, the left fielder, hits third. Brandon Nimmo, the cleanup batter in right field. Ezekiel Duran at third base is batting fifth. Evan Carter hits sixth. He's in center field. Jake Berger, the first baseman, bats seventh. Cody Freeman, the second baseman, is hitting eighth. And batting ninth and catching, it's Danny Jensen. Peterson, Seager, and Langford. Nimmo, Duran, and Carter. Berger, Freeman, and Jansen for Texas. Calling the balls and strikes for the first time in this ballpark and for the first time in a Ranger game, Jen Powell, the first woman to umpire in the major leagues. She is out of West Milford, New Jersey. She's a minor league umpire who is now calling the plate for the 12th time in the big leagues this year. Alex Tosi is at first base, Corey Blazer at second, and the crew chief, Andy Fletcher, is at third base. Rangers in the home whites with Rangers in the blue logo script across the front. Red, white, and blue piping down the side of the white pants, blue cap with the white tee. And the Angels, who wore gray last night, are wearing their bright red tops today. Angels in red outlined in white across the front. Gray pants with a red stripe down the side and a red cap. Zach Neto steps in to start the ballgame. Keith Johnson is the coach at third. Adam Eaton at first. And Cody Bradford ready to throw the first pitch of the ballgame. It is on the way, and the pitch is swung on and missed. 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Neto, 1-for-4 last night, hitting .231. 21 homers, 61 runs batted in. 0-1, Bradford delivers, and the lefty's pitch is lined to left center field. Langford won't get this one. It splits the outfielders and goes to the wall. It caroms away from Evan Carter, and Schanuel, who runs out from under his helmet, turns second base and slams on the brakes with a leadoff double here in the top of the first inning. He drilled that one up the alley in left center field, and Langford really had no chance to get to it. So Bradford will have to pitch out of an immediate jam here to get started this afternoon.
13: You know, his first pitch was a changeup that was thrown really well, and he got a swing and a miss. But he left a fastball up pretty much over the middle of the plate, and Neto able to punish it.
1: Neto now is 6-for-10 off Cody Bradford in his career. Here's Mike Trout. He was 0-for-4 yesterday, hitting .236. 20 homers, 45 RBIs for the 35-year-old Trout. A lefty Bradford deals. There's a swing and a high pop fly to short right field. Into foul ground goes Jake Berger, still running, can't get it. It's a foul ball. and bounces untouched down the right field line. Berger at first base, Freeman at second, Seager at short, Duran at third for Texas, with Jansen catching. Langford in left, Carter in center, and Nimmo in right. When Bradford faced the Angels on August the 11th, all three runs against him came in the third inning. And it was Neto who drove in the first of those three runs. Schonewell and Grissom had the other RBIs. 0-1, the pitch to the righty Trout. And there's a strike at the knees. A fastball at 89 miles an hour. Bradford throws a fastball and changeup as his two primary pitches. Mixes in the slider and the curve. More of a fly ball pitcher than a ground ball pitcher. Working in short sleeves, he delivers, and Trout takes outside. It is 1-2. Bradford, 6'4", 200 pounds, 28 years of age, with a career record of 10 up and 7 down. This is his 25th career start, his 38th career big league appearance. One ball, two strikes. And the pitch inside to Trout, and it's 2-2. Bradford's last outing was not a real sharp one on Sunday against the A's. He gave up two runs in four innings, did not have his usual precise command, and paid for it as he allowed eight hits and a walk in those four innings. 2-2 the count here to Trout. No score first inning. Bradford turns toward second base. There's nobody cutting in behind Neto, who scoots back to the bag standing up. For over 125 years, Globe Life has helped protect families when they need it most. Globe Life, make tomorrow better. Bradford at the belts. And to the plate, and Trout hits a little looper out into short center field. That falls in front of Carter, a base hit. Neto around third heading home. The throw bounces and is cut off by Berger. And it's 1-0 Angels, two batters into the ball game.
13: Well, that time, Cody got a fastball in a little bit on Trout. Probably a strike over the inside corner, but Trout able to get the bat head down, pull his hands in, and get enough of that to float it out into shallow center.
1: So Trout picks up his 46th RBI of the year. He is among the all-time leaders in RBIs against the Rangers. Of course, he is the all-time leader in home runs. In RBIs, he ranks third behind Garrett Anderson and George Brett with 138 now. And here's Vaughn Grissom, right-handed batter. And the pitch swung on and missed. Grissom hitting 247, seven homers, 50 RBIs. According to manager Kurt Suzuki, he'll get the bulk of the playing time at first base with Nolan Schonewell on the injured list with a side injury. 1-0 Angels here, top of the first inning. And the pitch is swung on and fouled back. And the count is 0-2. The finale of this series will be tomorrow at 1:35. It'll be Cal Quantrill for Texas, the right-hander. Most likely, Yusei Kikuchi for the Angels. It had not been officially announced, but all signs point to Kikuchi coming off the injured list and making only his eighth start of the year. Here's the 0-2 offering. Breaking ball, struck him out looking. Pulled a string on Grissom, locked him up, and there is one away with the Angels on top, 1-0. And Moises Ballesteros is coming up. Great seats available for tomorrow's game, final game of the series, and the homestand. Get yours at Rangers.com. Ballesteros, 0 for 4 yesterday. He's hitting 133 with the Angels in 60 at-bats. No homers, two RBIs. It's lefty against lefty. Bradford's pitch is just outside, 4-1. The Angels, 14 games behind Houston in the division. They are two games ahead of the A's, staying out of the cellar at least for now. The runner goes. The 1-0 pitch is taken. The throw to second base, not nearly in time. Mike Trout with his 11th stolen base of the year, as Bradford didn't pay him any mind and really gave Jansen no chance at all to throw out Mike Trout. So he gets into scoring position here with one out in the top of the first. Siri on deck as Ballesteros bats here. Ballesteros is the only lefty in the lineup today, and he swings and it's a chopper near the bag at second. Seager to his left has it. Sidearms to first for the out. Over to third goes Trout with two outs here, and the Angels up 1-0 Jose Siri will be the batter. Shop the Sherwin-Williams sale. 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See store for details. Siri, 1-for-4 yesterday, hitting .255. 7 homers, 23 runs batted in. And the pitch is swung on and missed. It is nothing and one. First pitch changeup from Cody Bradford. Throughout his career, Bradford's been really tough in this ballpark. He's 7-2 in here with a .290 ERA. The 0-1, and that's fouled off to the right and out of play. So Bradford in on the count at 0-2, trying to limit the damage here to one run in the top of the first. And set by Bradford. And the pitch. That is hit in the air to center field. Evan Carter, a couple of steps to his right, is waiting. He one-hands it, and the sides retire. The Angels settle for one run on two hits, leave a man at third base. And after one half inning, it's the Angels 1, the Rangers coming up against Ryan Johnson on the Trajan Wealth Rangers Radio Network.
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1: The bespectacled right-hander from Dallas Baptist, Ryan Johnson, goes to the mound for the bottom of the first with a 1-0 Angels lead. Long and lanky, 6'7", 225. Over-the-top delivery to Jock Peterson, and he pops one up into short center field. On comes Mike Trout, and he makes the catch. And Peterson, who hit a home run off Johnson in that ball game in Anaheim to lead off the game, just got under this one, and he is retired to start the Ranger first. It brings up Corey Seager, hitting .221. Seager with 13 homers, 31 runs batted in. He has had 5 consecutive multiple hit games, 10 for 21 during that time, and the pitch is under his shoes for ball one. The Ranger club record, by the way, for a multiple hit games in a row is 9, set by the Red Baron, Rusty Greer, in 2000. Seager's career high is 6 with the Dodgers in 2019. 1-0 pitch, that's zipped in there for a strike. And the count is 1-1. The Major League record, 13 consecutive multiple hit games in 1923 by Rogers Hornsby. That pitch is outside 2-1. American League record belongs to Shoeless Joe Jackson with 11 consecutive multiple hit games. 2-1, and Seager hits a high fly ball to right center field. Siri on the move. He's there in the alley to haul it in. And there are two outs here in the bottom of the first, with the Angels leading 1-0. And Wyatt Langford coming up next.
13: You know, that seems like a difficult thing to do in the big leagues, all those consecutive multiple hit games. Even more difficult not wearing any shoes.
1: Tough to get those infield hits.
13: Yeah.
1: Here's Wyatt hitting 250, 14 homers, 34 RBIs, including the game-tying RBI last night. Then he scored the winning run on Duran's hit. The pitch is outside to Langford for ball one. Travis Jankowski coaching at first. Corey Ragsdale at third for the Rangers. The Angels have Guzman at third, Neto at short, Moore at second, Grissom at first, Ballesteros catching. And there's a strike on the inside corner. In left field, it's Campero. In center field, Trout. And in right field, Siri. Johnson pitching well of late, a 250 ERA in his last three starts. There's a swing and a fly ball to short right center. A lunging catch made by Siri, who winds up falling down onto his knees and belly, but makes the catch. And on three fly ball outs, Ryan Johnson compiles a shutdown inning in the bottom of the first. And we head to the second, with the Angels leading the Rangers 1-0 on the Trajan Wealth Rangers Radio Network.
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1: No score into the second inning. Here's Matt Hicks.
13: All right, thank you very much, Eric. It's Gustavo Campero's switch hitter swinging at the first pitch and popping one straight up. Ezekiel Duran will let Danny Jansen know, almost whispering in his ear, I got this. And he catches it just off the dirt circle out in front of the plate to get Campero in his first big league at-bat this season for out number one.
1: That might have glanced off a truss up there. It was awfully close. I think it did.
13: It was up there for a while. So one pitch and one out. Bradford threw 16 pitches in the first inning. Here's Denzer Guzman. And he'll look at a pitch for strike one. Guzman, right-handed hitter, certainly heavily involved in the decisive 10th inning yesterday as he drove in the game's first run with a double out into left field in the top of the 10th, and then he was involved in the final play that led to the Rangers' walk-off win. Here's a ball that's floated down the right field line, a long run for Nimmo to his left, and inside the line, he makes the catch to get Guzman for the second out. These guys got somewhere to go tonight. We're scooting here, two outs on three pitches in the top half of the second inning. And that is going to bring up Christian Moore, who along with Campero both got recalled today. As Eric explained earlier, Nolan Schanuel, Wade Meckler both going on the injured list. Meckler going on the concussion IL. As Moore, the right-handed hitter, taps one foul here on the left side for strike one. Now, Moore has played this year with the Angels, 4-for-20 officially at the plate here at the big league level. The 0-1, and that comes up and in. Make it one ball and one strike. First round pick of the Angels just 2 years ago out of the University of Tennessee. He was the eighth pick overall in that 2024 draft. Here's the 1-1, swing and a miss. Bradford jammed him a bit with that fastball that was also up. And the count now at a ball and two strikes. And Moore has been hitting the ball well this year at Salt Lake City. The Angels AAA affiliate hitting .302 with 11 home runs and 60 runs batted in. The 1-2. And that's outside. So make it two balls and two strikes. Moore played 53 games last year with the Angels, hitting .198. He had 7 home runs in those 53 games last year. He awaits the 2-2. Cody kicks and fires. And this one is curled foul into the seats down to our right. Rangers here in the infield playing the right-handed batter to pull. Freeman at second up the middle, but still a little ways away from that midline. Now Bradford lifts the leg and comes home in a swing, and this one gets fouled straight back. Rangers baseball brought to you by Whataburger. The Bacon Wrangler Double has returned for a limited time only at Whataburger. 2-2 the count here to Moore. Off the third base side of the rubber, Bradford delivers, and this one gets punched high into the air right side. Berger going down the line, right on the line, makes a two-hand grab far from first base. And that'll do it for the Angels as they go 1-2-3 here in the second. That's brought to you by Pays Online Checkout. We go to the bottom of the second. Angels lead 1-0 on the Trajan Wealth Rangers Radio Network.
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1: Bottom half of the second inning, and cleanup hitter Brandon Nimmo gets it started here for Texas. First pitch from Johnson comes up and in. Ball one. Nimmo hitting 266. Left-handed batter with 13 home runs, 48 runs batted in. Johnson with his next pitch misses outside. And the count to Nimmo now at 2-0. Nimmo hitless here over the last three games. We haven't said that much this year. He's 0 for his last 12. This pitch is down and in, and he's ahead in the count now. Three balls and no strikes. Ezekiel Duran on deck. Evan Carter will hit behind him. Evan in the number six spot in the order here today. Johnson working quickly home with a 3-0. And that one at the top of the zone for a strike. A cutter to make it 3-1. Johnson has thrown his cutter more than any other pitch this year. He throws it about a third of the time. Next pitch on the inside corner for a strike. That's well placed. And so a full count now to Brandon Nimmo. Johnson also with a splitter, a sinker, a sweeper. And he's thrown a handful of sliders this year. Here's a ball punched over to the left side. Guzman, the third baseman, is there. He whips it across in time for out number one. Guzman was stationed about midway between second and third and midway between the infield turf and outfield turf, perfectly placed for where Nimmo hit that ball. So one down, and that brings up Ezekiel Duran. Coming up on Friday, September the 4th, Rangers will be at home against the Tampa Bay Rays, top club in the American League East. Zeke swings and misses for strike one. And on that Friday, if you're one of the first 10,000 fans to come out to the park, you'll get the Retro Windbreaker Pullover, which is presented by Medical City Healthcare. Tickets are available by going to Rangers.com. Next pitch is outside. Zeke checks his swing. An appeal does not bring about a strike, and the count levels to 1-1. Zeke hitting 271 as he gets jammed and pops this one up foul. This one will die on the track well beyond where Vaughn Grissom was. Grissom had given up on that early. Don't think he could have gotten to it. And the count to Zeke now at 1-2. Zeke yesterday 4-for-5, including the game-winning hit in the bottom of the 10th inning. Here he lifts one out into center. Trout is there, a few steps to his right to make the one-hand grab. And Duran is out number two. That will bring up Evan Carter. For Zeke, that four-hit performance yesterday was his third four-hit game this season, the fourth of his career. The other occurred way back in the 2023 season. All right, so here's Evan now. Left-handed hitter, Evan Carter, batting sixth. And he takes a pitch right on the inside edge for strike one. Carter had a two-hit game yesterday, batting in the nine hole with a bunt for a single and an automatic double. He went 2-for-4 and scored the game-tying run as the automatic runner in the 10th. He looks at another strike here in the count, nothing in two. Carter asks for time, steps out. His 2-for-4 effort yesterday, his first multi-hit game since July the 31st in Houston, when he also went 2-for-4. The 0-2 is popped up left side of the infield. Neto, the shortstop, drifting onto the outfield turf. He'll snag it. And the Rangers, for a second consecutive inning, go 1-2-3 here against Johnson. We head to the third in Arlington. Rangers trail 1-0 on the Trajan Wealth Rangers Radio Network.
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1: Top half of the third inning, Angels leading the Rangers here 1-0. Travis d'Arnaud first up here for Los Angeles, and Cody Bradford starts him off with a pitch on the outside corner for strike one. D'Arnaud, Neto, and Trout due here in the third. D'Arnaud, right-handed hitter, batting 180 with a homer and three runs batted in. Here comes the 0-1, a swing and a miss. D'Arnaud going after a fastball a little above the zone. And that makes it no balls and two strikes. Both pitchers have been efficient here at the start. Johnson a little more so than Bradford. Cody's 0-2 pitch. And that changeup comes in low. And that'll make it one ball and two strikes. Bradford gave up hits to the first two batters, Neto and Trout, but since then has sat down six in a row. But Neto scored on a Trout single, and it's 1-0 L.A. Here a swing and a ball that comes straight back. And so the count holds here to d'Arnaud. We have some afternoon finals around baseball today, but we also have some games taking place right now on the Quick Trip scoreboard. The Astros at home against the A's there in the second inning. 0-0 that score as this pitch is right over the outside corner.

0: walking out in front of the plate. And I see she wants Bradford to move the rosin bag, which was a little too close to the rubber, and Cody picks it up and tosses it onto the back slope. So 1-0 the count here to Netto. Here's the kick and the pitch. And that ball is hit sharply past third, snagged by Duran, but it's a foul ball, so says Andy Fletcher. And that'll make it 1-1. In that A's-Astros game, they're going into the bottom of the second. Hunter Brown pitching for Houston, and Jacob Lopez is the starting pitcher for the A's. Astros at 65-64 with a one-game lead over the Rangers for first in the West. This pitch called a strike, and Netto is going to challenge. And I think he might be correct here. Pitch looked like it was on the outside corner, but it also looked low. And indeed it is low.
1: Pitches the ball.
0: The voice of our plate umpire, Jen Powell, again the first woman umpire in Major League Baseball. So 2-1 the count to Netto. The pitch from Bradford. A swing and a miss. Netto chased a high heater. And that levels things up here to 2-2. Finals from this afternoon. Toronto defeated New York 4-3. That game at Yankee Stadium. Dylan Cease getting the win in that one. This pitch is high and outside. And the count to Netto runs full. Yankees currently sitting, and they have been for a while, in that number one wild card spot. With the win, they improved to 74-55 on the year. 3-2 pitch is looped down the left field line. Long run here for Langford, but the ball drops for the base hit. Netto's on his way to second. Langford's throw, a one-hopper into Cody Freeman, not in time. And Zach Netto is 2-for-2 with a pair of doubles here against Cody Bradford. In terms of matchups today, this is the one that stood out the most. And Netto with his two doubles now, 7-for-11 lifetime against the Ranger left-hander.
2: And he had a pitch there that wasn't a strike. It was down below the strike zone, right over the middle of the plate, but a few inches below the bottom of the kneecap.
0: So a scoring chance here for the Angels, who are up 1-0. And it's Mike Trout who stands in. Trout, a looping RBI single into center, his first time up. Bradford kicks and fires, and Trout takes that pitch a little bit low and inside for ball one. Trout with his RBI, 46th run batted in of the season. Bradford, a long hold, now sets with 4 seconds on the pitch clock. And he'll turn and throw back to second. Freeman covering. The throw was down and just to the glove side of Cody Freeman. Not the best of throws. Netto had already gotten back to the bag, so a nice job by Freeman keeping that one from getting by him. 1-0 the count here to Trout. Another look back by Freeman, or by Bradford. And a swing and a miss here by Trout on a changeup. And the count level at a ball and a strike. Infield here playing Trout to pull. Berger well off the line at first. Freeman up the middle, trying to stay close to second to keep Netto close. Netto's got a huge lead. The 1-1, that gets curled into the air. Berger giving chase into foul ground, but it drops along the track. Camera well at the far end of the Rangers' dugout. And that makes it 1-2. So a new ball here given to Cody Bradford. Netto, again, a healthy lead from second with one out. And now the 1-2. And a swing and a miss. He struck him out. Got him with a slider there. So Bradford gets a big strikeout with a runner in scoring position. 3 strikeouts on the evening here for Bradford. And that brings up Vaughn Grissom. The other early finals in the major leagues, Milwaukee got down early 1-0, but ended up beating Atlanta 4-1. Martin Perez, the losing pitcher in that one for the Braves, former Ranger, now 8-8 on the season, as the first offering to the

0: right-handed hitting Grissom comes in high for ball one. And the Marlins at home knocked off the Nationals 4-2. That final score, Yuri Perez, the winning pitcher for Miami, improving to 7-9. There goes Neto. The pitch is outside. Throw down to third. Not in time. Neto in there with his 18th steal on the season. He picked a good pitch on which to run a curveball that time from Bradford. So a runner at third with two men out on the count to Grissom, 2-0. Grissom called out on strikes his first time up. Cody gets that left foot planted on the third base side of the rubber. Into the glove, the kick and the pitch. And it's high and outside. Grissom checking his swing, so make it three balls and no strikes. Grissom this year, a 326 hitter with men in scoring position. Now the 3-0. Poured in there for a strike to make it 3-1. Grissom hit cleanup yesterday. Didn't get a hit, but reached base twice. He got hit by a pitch. He also drew a walk, and he's reached base safely in five straight. Now the 3-1. Little chopper toward third. Fair ball fielded by Duran right over the bag. The throw to first is in time to get Grissom. Terrific play there by Ezekiel Duran. Grissom thought he was safe. Kurt Suzuki giving thought to asking for a video review at first, and he says no. Ezekiel Duran does it again. So no runs, a hit, one man left. We go to the bottom of the third. It's 1-0 L.A. on the Trajan Wealth Rangers Radio Network.
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0: All right, bottom half of the third inning, and the Rangers are down here 1-0. Ryan Johnson so far, six batters faced and six outs. Jake Berger batting seventh in the order today will step in here with a swing and a miss at a sweeper from Johnson. Four, strike one. And that play by Ezekiel Duran to conclude the top of the third, saving a run, our What a Play of the Game brought to you by Whataburger. Here's a swing and a foul back into the netting. So nothing and two, the count to Jake. Berger is hitting .235 with 21 home runs and a team-best 73 runs batted in. Jake trying to shake what has become an 0-for-9 skid. 0-2, ooh, it hit him. Yikes. That came in. He started to swing, couldn't get out of the way, and Berger is down in pain, writhing in pain, on his knees. Sean Fields, one of the athletic trainers, comes out quickly along with Skip Schumacher, and Jake Berger is a big man, a tough man, and for him to be down like this, this is not a good sign.
1: That was a 95-mile-an-hour sinker that hit Berger. We haven't seen the replay yet to see exactly where it hit him, but he's back up on his feet and heading for first base.
0: Wow. Walking slowly to first, we get a look at our first replay here, and he's grabbing his left hand, so I believe it hit him on the left hand or the left wrist. Yeah, it did. It hit that outside, that big bone on the outside of the left wrist, and while Jake wears batting gloves there, and that Velcro strap over the wrist is where the pitch hit him, but there's not really protection from a 95-mile-an-hour fastball. He's standing beyond the bag at first here, but again, Sean Fields looking him over. And you're always concerned when you get hit on that bone, but Jake is able to take the gloves off, and he's going to stay in the ballgame. Wow. From a pain tolerance standpoint, that's pretty impressive.
1: That's got to be barking.
0: Oh my gosh. my whole left arm, look, I've got goosebumps going all the way up to my shoulder.
1: I don't think Jake's going to take it out on the pitcher by stealing second.
0: I don't think he is. He's the first Ranger base runner the hard way. Cody Freeman now in the box. And Johnson's first pitch here comes in outside for ball one. For Berger, that is just the fourth time that he's been hit by a pitch this year. He really doesn't get hit very often. Next pitch comes in outside, so 2-0 the count to Cody. Cody batting .276. For Johnson, that is just the fourth batter he's hit in what is now over 62 innings of work this season. Johnson out of the stretch. He fires, and that pitch over the inner half for a strike. 2-1. Eric, I know you were looking at some numbers earlier. Big difference for Johnson from pitching from the full windup to pitching out of the stretch. He's been much better out of the full windup.
1: Yeah, with men on base, opposing batters hitting .335 with an OPS over 1,000.
0: Here's the 2-1, and that one gets popped up foul over the netting into the seats down to our right. 2-2 the count. And we've talked about his odd windup and the start of that windup, but then very quickly he essentially gets into his motion that he uses out of the stretch. So it's kind of odd that the numbers would be that divergent. And here, a check swing on a pitch that's outside. Did he go? Yes, says first base umpire Alex Tozzi. So on the sweeper, Freeman strikes out. First out here in the bottom of the third. Danny Jansen, the batter. Rangers trailing here 1-0. 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So Jansen hitting ninth, right-handed hitter. Batting .162 for the year. And the first pitch, Danny fouls it back for strike one. Well, here, during this homestand, we've not seen much in the way of offense from either the Rangers or their opponents. Rangers offense has scored 4 runs now over the last 34 innings. This pitch is outside. 1-1, the count. In terms of Rangers pitching, Cody Bradford's allowed 3 hits so far today, but Ranger pitchers have allowed now just 7 hits over the last 22 innings. Swing and a miss here by Jansen. That on the sweeper. And the count, 1-2. So if really good pitching and defense are your things, this has been a fun homestand. 1-1, 1-0 L.A. Johnson's pitch is hit to third. A 2-hopper taken in by Guzman to second for 1. Moore to first. Double play. They go around the horn to wrap up the Texas half of the third. The minimum faced by Johnson through 3. And as we head to the top of the fourth, it's 1-0 L.A. on the Trajan Wealth Rangers Radio Network.
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5: Your KSST KRVA FM weather forecast calls for partly cloudy skies, warm and muggy conditions through the overnight. The wind out of the southeast, but that'll be very light. By daybreak, the mercury only dropping to about 79 degrees. For Sunday, mostly sunny, hot conditions, with the high in the afternoon around 104 degrees. I don't see any changes in the weather pattern at all. Sunny and dry with temperatures above 100 through midweek. I'm meteorologist Jared Cirillo.
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1: 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Play today. 1-0, the Angels on top. Moises Ballesteros, first up for the Angels in the fourth. He rolled out to short his first time up. He'll be followed by Jose Siri and Gustavo Campero. Cody Bradford's thrown 46 pitches, 33 strikes. He comes home, and the pitch is just outside for 1-1. Ryan Johnson has required only 33 pitches, facing the minimum 9 batters and not allowing a hit through the first 3. The 1-0 delivery, and there's a strike on the outside corner. Fastball and the count at 1-1. And prior to his first start of this year, Bradford had not thrown a big league pitch since 2024. That year, he went 6-3 with a 350 earned run average. His rookie year was 2023. The 1-1 delivery, and that's a strike on the outside corner, a fastball. And the count is 1-2. In 2023, he had a 5.30 ERA, but then, of course, in the postseason, he was a standout with a 1.17 earned run average, pitching 5 times in relief, including 2 shutout innings in the World Series. The 1-2 delivery. And a little tap or foul over toward the Rangers' first base dugout. We've got a big crowd here today. Nice to see a huge audience for the ceremony honoring the 1996 Rangers. And what a great turnout from the Ranger players from that 96 team. 1-2, here comes Bradford. And there's a line drive base hit to right field. Nimmo to his left to cut it off. And Ballesteros is aboard. So the one lefty in the lineup comes up with a base hit. It's the fourth hit for the Angels today. And before Jose Siri bats, let's pause for station identification on the Trajan Wealth Rangers Radio Network.

0: station. Ranger infield to double play that. Jose Siri, the batter, fly to center his first time up. And the pitch is swung on and missed. Siri flied out with the runner at third to end the first inning. The Angels have gone 1-for-5 with men in scoring position. That one hit, the RBI bloop single by Mike Trout as the second batter of the ballgame after Zach Neto had doubled to start the game. Duran at third plays even with the bag. Seager at short, a step toward the hole. Freeman slightly toward the middle at second base. And here's the pitch, and there's a ground ball to third, it looks like two. Duran fires to Freeman, on to Berger, a double play, 5-4-3. And when the Rangers turn two, McDonald's owner-operators of North Texas, in conjunction with the Ranger Baseball Foundation, donate $1,000 to the Ronald McDonald Houses of Dallas and Fort Worth.
1: Zeke in the right spot, the ball was hit right to him. Made a nice pickup, kept his glove down. Good sidearm toss to Freeman, and Freeman's turn was really good.
0: A nice low changeup inducing that double play. And Bradford, of course, primarily a fly ball guy, not a ground ball pitcher. Here's Campero. He popped out to third his first time up. And the pitch is low for ball one. Campero, 28-year-old switch hitter. He is from Colombia and listed at just 5'6" and 185 pounds. The 1-0 offering, and that is outside. Two balls and no strikes. He's one of 34 big league players to come from Colombia. 19 of them have been position players. 15 have been pitchers. Here comes the 2-0 offering. There's a swing and a tapper to third, rolling foul as Duran lets it go. It was going to be a tough play. Campero runs really well. And Zeke wisely let that one roll past the bag. So the count now at two balls and one strike. Our Aces update brought to you by Choctaw Casinos and Resorts, where the players play. Hunter Brown on the mound for the Astros today, but the Astros are trailing the A's now, 1-0, going to the bottom of the third inning. The A's run coming on a home run by Donovan Walton. He's playing shortstop for the A's, who have now lost Jacob Wilson for the season, Tyler Soderstrom for the season, Shea Langeliers for the season, and Brent Rooker. Their top four hitters are all out for the year. Rangers still have one series left with the A's. 1-0, the Angels lead here in the top of the fourth. 2-1 the count on Campero with Guzman on deck. And Bradford's pitch, swing and a miss. And the count at two balls and two strikes. Cade Anderson is making his major league debut for Seattle. Number 3 pick in the draft last year out of LSU. He has not allowed a hit in 3 innings. And Seattle's leading 1-0 on a Randy Arozarena leadoff home run. The 2-2 pitch. Line drive past Duran. Diving to his left. It's a base hit into left field for Campero. His first game of the year in the big leagues. He had played parts of the last two seasons with a career batting average of .202 in just over 100 at-bats coming into the game today. So a runner at first and two outs, and Campero is a threat to go. He has 7 steals in 41 games in his career. Bradford has allowed a stolen base to Mike Trout at second base and a stolen base to Zach Neto at third. Two runners have been caught on Bradford's watch this year. The pitch is swung on and fouled back. One thrown out by the catcher and one thrown out by Bradford, who stepped off the rubber and caught a runner between first and second in his last start. 1 run, 5 hits for the Angels. No runs, no hits for the Rangers. 0-1 the count, and the pitch slants a little bit low. It is 1-1. Last night, the Rangers out-hit the Angels 11-3. But came awfully close to losing the ballgame. The 10th and 11th hits were the key for Texas, and then the throwing error by Guzman on the 11th hit. There's a swing and a ground ball to the left to Seager. He's got it. Shovels to second just in time as Freeman does a huge stretch out toward left center field on a little backhand shovel pass from Seager. The Rangers get the final out of the inning. No runs on two hits and one man left. We're in the middle of the fourth. The Angels lead the Rangers 1-0 on the Trajan Wealth Rangers Radio Network.
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